Any vessel transiting the Strait of Hormuz in exchange for America providing safety and security guarantees. It's very unclear how he thinks he can impose those charges, which

0: morning. But you know, with the Trump administration, what we're often seeing is statements played out through through tweets or posts on social media, and so it's really a game of uncertainty. And the one thing that businesses thrive on is certainty. Anything that that upends that layers in problems, not only financial problems, but also problems down the track in these supply chains that we've built, which are highly optimized around sort of 80% scenario of what should happen.
1: Iran is celebrating President Trump's move, saying it establishes the principle for the regime to charge similar fees, although the country's foreign minister insisted 20% is too high and they'll give tanker operators a better deal. With FSN Spotlight, I'm Simon Marks.
2: 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The US has carried out a fresh wave of strikes on Iran, hitting coastal defences and cruise missile sites. The European Union's banned the import and purchasing of gold from Sudan. And England take on Argentina in the FIFA World Cup semi-final in Atlanta. And that's the latest feature story news. Kate Fisher reporting.
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0: ABC oldies. Mercy, mercy, mercy indeed. Cannonball Adderley doing their version of Mercy, Mercy, Mercy, originally done by the Buckinghams. We've got Donovan on the way and America too on ABC Oldies.
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0: ABC Oldies, Dear Prudence, Beatles, J.P. McCartney. We play a Beatles song every hour. Got a request from Ben, wants some Motown, specifically Marvin Gaye. Well, I've got it for you coming up on ABC Oldies.
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0: 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McCartney, we're keeping the great oldies coming up. 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

0: From Feature Story News in Washington, I'm Kate Fisher. The United States has carried out a fresh wave of strikes on Iran, hitting coastal defences and cruise missile sites. Iran says more than 30 people have been killed and over 260 wounded in the latest attacks, while US President Donald Trump has threatened to target Iranian bridges and power plants unless Tehran agrees to return to negotiations. Nick Harper reports from Washington.
1: Donald Trump is already threatening that potentially the worst is still to come, suggesting that he could be prepared to hit infrastructure and civilian targets next week, including Iranian energy. More strikes from the United States in what now seems to be an intensifying military campaign. We're into the fifth day of consecutive strikes by the United States. The US carrying out daytime strikes against Iran earlier on, first thing in the morning, Washington time, in the afternoon in Iran. And of course, all of that is making people here in the United States worry that potentially the US is heading into a much longer, larger conflict with Iran after all of the negotiations seem to have fallen apart.
0: The European Union has banned the import and purchasing of gold from Sudan. EU officials say the trade of the commodity is used to finance the country's civil war. Meanwhile, members of the European Parliament are urging the bloc to step up humanitarian assistance to the country. From Brussels, William Denslow reports.
2: According to the United Nations, more than half of Sudan's gold supply is smuggled out of the country each year. And the European Union warns that the proceeds from this trade is fueling the civil war that broke out in 2023. In addition to the ban on gold imports, European foreign ministers have also banned the export of chemicals used for gold mining. But members of the European Parliament are calling for stronger action. Some 14 million people have been displaced by the conflict, and MEPs are calling for the EU to do more to open humanitarian corridors for aid supplies and the evacuation of civilians. William Denslow, Brussels.
0: And England take on Argentina in the FIFA World Cup semi-final in Atlanta on Wednesday. It's the first time Lionel Messi and England have met at a FIFA World Cup, but the two nations share a long and storied rivalry on the pitch and off it. Should England win, they would face Spain in the final, a repeat of the Euro 2024 final in Berlin. Ollie Barrett has more from London.
3: I think a real level of excitement about this fixture, not just for some of those historical reasons, but also because it's a semi-final of a World Cup. They do not come along very often at all, especially when you look at the England team.
0: From Bureaus Worldwide, this is FSN.
4: With FSN Spotlight, I'm Simon Marks, looking today in more detail at President Trump's threat to charge a 20% service fee against any vessel transiting the Strait of Hormuz in exchange for America providing safety and security guarantees. It's very unclear how he thinks he can impose those charges, which fly in the face of his own government's policy. The White House has consistently insisted nobody, especially not the Iranians nor the Omanis, can charge per vessel fees. Simon Giel, with procurement and supply chain consultancy Proxima, says tanker operators are now even less certain about the Strait's future.
5: For them, it's a game of wait and see. I think part of the problem is that previously policies such as tariffs, as blockades, you would get some sort of

0: 20% is too high, and they'll give tanker operators a better deal. With FSN Spotlight, I'm Simon Marks.
1: Our main news again. The US has carried out a fresh wave of strikes on Iran, hitting coastal defences and cruise missile sites. The European Union's banned the import and purchasing of gold from Sudan. And England take on Argentina in the FIFA World Cup semi-final in Atlanta. And that's the latest feature story news. Kate Fisher reporting.

0: Is Daddy Don't Cry, it's Elvis. It's Father's Day week, and J.P. McCartney playing the best of the 60s, 70s, and more. We've got Linda Scott coming up, Don't Bet Money, Honey, and Paul Simon's on the way, too, on ABC Oldies.
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0: 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JP McCartney, we've got Safaris on the way, and a Wayne Newton song for Daddy on ABC Oldies.
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0: From Feature Story News in Washington, I'm Kate Fisher. The United States has carried out a fresh wave of strikes on Iran, hitting coastal defences and cruise missile sites. Iran says more than 30 people have been killed and over 260 wounded in the latest attacks, while US President Donald Trump has threatened to target Iranian bridges and power plants unless Tehran agrees to return to negotiations. Nick Harper reports from Washington.
1: Donald Trump is already threatening that potentially the worst is still to come, suggesting that he could be prepared to hit infrastructure and civilian targets next week, including Iranian energy. More strikes from the United States in what now seems to be an intensifying military campaign. We're into the fifth day of consecutive strikes by the United States. The US carrying out daytime strikes against Iran earlier on, first thing in the morning, Washington time, in the afternoon in Iran. And of course, all of that is making people here in the United States worry that potentially the US is heading into a much longer, larger conflict with Iran after all of the negotiations seem to have fallen apart.
0: The European Union has banned the import and purchasing of gold from Sudan. EU officials say the trade of the commodity is used to finance the country's civil war. Meanwhile, members of the European Parliament are urging the bloc to step up humanitarian assistance to the country. From Brussels, William Denslow reports.
2: According to the United Nations, more than half of Sudan's gold supply is smuggled out of the country each year. And the European Union warns that the proceeds from this trade is fueling the civil war that broke out in 2023. In addition to the ban on gold imports, European foreign ministers have also banned the export of chemicals used for gold mining. But members of the European Parliament are calling for stronger action. Some 14 million people have been displaced by the conflict, and MEPs are calling for the EU to do more to open humanitarian corridors for aid supplies and the evacuation of civilians. William Denslow, Brussels.
0: And England take on Argentina in the FIFA World Cup semi-final in Atlanta on Wednesday. It's the first time Lionel Messi and England have met at a FIFA World Cup, but the two nations share a long and storied rivalry on the pitch and off it. Should England win, they would face Spain in the final, a repeat of the Euro 2024 final in Berlin. Ollie Barrett has more from London.
3: I think a real level of excitement about this fixture, not just for some of those historical reasons, but also because it's a semi-final of a World Cup. They do not come along very often at all, especially when you look at the England team.
0: From Bureaus Worldwide, this is FSN.
4: With FSN Spotlight, I'm Simon Marks, looking today in more detail at President Trump's threat to charge a 20% service fee against any vessel transiting the Strait of Hormuz in exchange for America providing safety and security guarantees. It's very unclear how he thinks he can impose those charges, which fly in the face of his own government's policy. The White House has consistently insisted nobody, especially not the Iranians nor the Omanis, can charge per vessel fees. Simon Giel, with procurement and supply chain consultancy Proxima, says tanker operators are now even less certain about the Strait's future.
5: For them, it's a game of wait and see. I think part of the problem is that previously policies such as tariffs, as blockades, you know, you would get some sort of warning. But, you know, with the Trump administration, what we're often seeing is statements played out through tweets or posts on social media. And so it's really a game of uncertainty. And the one thing that businesses thrive on is certainty. Anything that upends that layers in problems, not only financial problems, but also problems down the track in these supply chains that we've built, which are highly optimized around sort of 80% scenario of what should happen.
4: Iran is celebrating President Trump's move, saying it establishes the principle for the regime to charge similar fees, although the country's foreign minister insisted 20% is too high and they'll give tanker operators a better deal. With FSN Spotlight, I'm Simon Marks.
0: 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The US has

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0: ABC oldies. Mercy, indeed. Cannonball Adderley doing their version of Mercy, Mercy, Mercy, originally done by the Buckinghams. We've got Donovan on the way and America too on ABC Oldies.
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0: ABC Oldies, Dear Prudence, Beatles, J.P. McCartney. We play a Beatles song every hour. 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Well, I've got it for you coming up on ABC Oldies.
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0: 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McCartney. 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

0: From Feature Story News in Washington, I'm Kate Fisher. The United States has carried out a fresh wave of strikes on Iran, hitting coastal defences and cruise missile sites. Iran says more than 30 people have been killed and over 260 wounded in the latest attacks, while US President Donald Trump has threatened to target Iranian bridges and power plants unless Tehran agrees to return to negotiations. Nick Harper reports from Washington.
1: Donald Trump is already threatening that potentially the worst is still to come, suggesting that he could be prepared to hit infrastructure and civilian targets next week, including Iranian energy. More strikes from the United States in what now seems to be an intensifying military campaign. We're into the fifth day of consecutive strikes by the United States. The US carrying out daytime strikes against Iran earlier on, first thing in the morning, Washington time, in the afternoon in Iran. And of course, all of that is making people here in the United States worry that potentially the US is heading into a much longer, larger conflict with Iran after all of the negotiations seem to have fallen apart.
0: The European Union has banned the import and purchasing of gold from Sudan. EU officials say the trade of the commodity is used to finance the country's civil war. Meanwhile, members of the European Parliament are urging the bloc to step up humanitarian assistance to the country. From Brussels, William Denslow reports.
2: According to the United Nations, more than half of Sudan's gold supply is smuggled out of the country each year. And the European Union warns that the proceeds from this trade is fueling the civil war that broke out in 2023. In addition to the ban on gold imports, European foreign ministers have also banned the export of chemicals used for gold mining. But members of the European Parliament are calling for stronger action. Some 14 million people have been displaced by the conflict, and MEPs are calling for the EU to do more to open humanitarian corridors for aid supplies and the evacuation of civilians. William Denslow, Brussels.
0: And England take on Argentina in the FIFA World Cup semi-final in Atlanta on Wednesday. It's the first time Lionel Messi and England have met at a FIFA World Cup, but the two nations share a long and storied rivalry on the pitch and off it. Should England win, they would face Spain in the final, a repeat of the Euro 2024 final in Berlin. Ollie Barrett has more from London.
3: I think a real level of excitement about this fixture, not just for some of those historical reasons, but also because it's a semi-final of a World Cup. They do not come along very often at all, especially when you look at the England team.
0: From Bureaus Worldwide, this is FSN.
4: With FSN Spotlight, I'm Simon Marks, looking today in more detail at President Trump's threat to charge a 20% service fee against any vessel transiting the Strait of Hormuz in exchange for America providing safety and security guarantees. It's very unclear how he thinks he can impose those charges, which fly in the face of his own government's policy. The White House has consistently insisted nobody, especially not the Iranians nor the Omanis, can charge per vessel fees. Simon Giel, with procurement and supply chain consultancy Proxima, says tanker operators are now even less certain about the Strait's future.
5: For them, it's a game of wait and see. I think part of the problem is that previously policies such as tariffs, as blockades, you know, you would get some sort of warning. But, you know, with the Trump administration, what we're often seeing is statements played out through tweets or posts on social media. And so it's really a game of uncertainty. And the one thing that businesses thrive on is certainty. Anything that that upends that layers in problems, not only financial problems, but also problems down the track in these supply chains that we've built, which are highly optimized around sort of 80% scenario of what should happen.
4: Iran is celebrating President Trump's move, saying it establishes the principle for the regime to charge similar fees, although the country's foreign minister insisted 20% is too high and they'll give tanker operators a better deal. With FSN Spotlight, I'm Simon Marks.
0: Our main news again. The US has carried out a fresh wave of strikes on Iran, hitting coastal defences and cruise missile sites. The European Union's banned the import and purchasing of gold from Sudan. And England take on Argentina in the FIFA World Cup semi-final in Atlanta. And that's the latest Feature Story News, Kate Fisher reporting.
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0: ABC oldies. Mercy, mercy, mercy indeed. Cannonball Adderley doing their version of Mercy, Mercy, Mercy, originally done by the Buckinghams. We've got Donovan on the way and America too on ABC Oldies.
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0: ABC Oldies, Dear Prudence, Beatles, J.P. McCartney. We play a Beatles song every hour. Got a request from Ben, wants some Motown, specifically Marvin Gaye. Well, I've got it for you coming up on ABC Oldies.
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0: 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McCartney, we're keeping the great oldies coming up. 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

0: Just story news in Washington. I'm Kate Fisher. The United States has carried out a fresh wave of strikes on Iran, hitting coastal defences and cruise missile sites. Iran says more than 30 people have been killed and over 260 wounded in the latest attacks, while US President Donald Trump has threatened to target Iranian bridges and power plants unless Tehran agrees to return to negotiations. Nick Harper reports from Washington.
1: Donald Trump is already threatening that potentially the worst is still to come, suggesting that he could be prepared to hit infrastructure and civilian targets next week, including Iranian energy. More strikes from the United States in what now seems to be an intensifying military campaign. We're into the fifth day of consecutive strikes by the United States. The US carrying out daytime strikes against Iran earlier on, first thing in the morning, Washington time, in the afternoon in Iran. And of course, all of that is making people here in the United States worry that potentially the US is heading into a much longer, larger conflict with Iran after all of the negotiations seem to have fallen apart.
0: The European Union has banned the import and purchasing of gold from Sudan. EU officials say the trade of the commodity is used to finance the country's civil war. Meanwhile, members of the European Parliament are urging the bloc to step up humanitarian assistance to the country. From Brussels, William Denslow reports.
2: According to the United Nations, more than half of Sudan's gold supply is smuggled out of the country each year. And the European Union warns that the proceeds from this trade is fueling the civil war that broke out in 2023. In addition to the ban on gold imports, European foreign ministers have also banned the export of chemicals used for gold mining. But members of the European Parliament are calling for stronger action. Some 14 million people have been displaced by the conflict, and MEPs are calling for the EU to do more to open humanitarian corridors for aid supplies and the evacuation of civilians. William Denslow, Brussels.
0: And England take on Argentina in the FIFA World Cup semi-final in Atlanta on Wednesday. It's the first time Lionel Messi and England have met at a FIFA World Cup, but the two nations share a long and storied rivalry on the pitch and off it. Should England win, they would face Spain in the final, a repeat of the Euro 2024 final in Berlin. Ollie Barrett has more from London.
3: I think a real level of excitement about this fixture, not just for some of those historical reasons, but also because it's a semi-final of a World Cup. They do not come along very often at all, especially when you look at the England team.
0: From Bureaus Worldwide, this is FSN.
4: With FSN Spotlight, I'm Simon Marks, looking today in more detail at President Trump's threat to charge a 20% service fee against any vessel transiting the Strait of Hormuz in exchange for America providing safety and security guarantees. It's very unclear how he thinks he can impose those charges, which fly in the face of his own government's policy. The White House has consistently insisted nobody, especially not the Iranians nor the Omanis, can charge per vessel fees. Simon Giel, with procurement and supply chain consultancy Proxima, says tanker operators are now even less certain about the Strait's future.
5: For them, it's a game of wait and see. I think part of the problem is that previously policies such as tariffs, as blockades, you know, you would get some sort of warning. But, you know, with the Trump administration, what we're often seeing is statements played out through tweets or posts on social media. And so it's really a game of uncertainty. And the one thing that businesses thrive on is certainty. Anything that upends that layers in problems, not only financial problems, but also problems down the track in these supply chains that we've built, which are highly optimized around sort of 80% scenario of what should happen.
4: Iran is celebrating President Trump's move, saying it establishes the principle for the regime to charge similar fees, although the country's foreign minister insisted 20% is too high, and they'll give tanker operators a better deal. With FSN Spotlight, I'm Simon Marks.
0: Our main news again. The US has carried out a fresh wave of strikes on Iran, hitting coastal defences and cruise missile sites. The European Union's banned the import and purchasing of gold from Sudan. And England take on Argentina in the FIFA World Cup semi-final in Atlanta. And that's the latest feature story news. Kate Fisher reporting.

0: Is Daddy Don't Cry, it's Elvis. It's Father's Day week, and J.P. McCartney playing the best of the 60s, 70s, and more. We've got Linda Scott coming up, Don't Bet Money, Honey, and Paul Simon's on the way, too, on ABC Oldies.
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0: 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That's Hello Goodbye. JP McCartney, we've got Safaris on the way, and a Wayne Newton song for Daddy on ABC Oldies.
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0: After Story News in Washington, I'm Kate Fisher. The United States has carried out a fresh wave of strikes on Iran, hitting coastal defences and cruise missile sites. Iran says more than 30 people have been killed and over 260 wounded in the latest attacks, while US President Donald Trump has threatened to target Iranian bridges and power plants unless Tehran agrees to return to negotiations. Nick Harper reports from Washington.
1: Donald Trump is already threatening that potentially the worst is still to come, suggesting that he could be prepared to hit infrastructure and civilian targets next week, including Iranian energy. More strikes from the United States in what now seems to be an intensifying military campaign. We're into the fifth day of consecutive strikes by the United States. The US carrying out daytime strikes against Iran. Earlier on, first thing in the morning, Washington time, in the afternoon in Iran. And of course, all of that is making people here in the United States worry that potentially the US is heading into a much longer, larger conflict with Iran after all of the negotiations seem to have fallen apart.
0: The European Union has banned the import and purchasing of gold from Sudan. EU officials say the trade of the commodity is used to finance the country's civil war. Meanwhile, members of the European Parliament are urging the bloc to step up humanitarian assistance to the country. From Brussels, William Denslow reports.
2: According to the United Nations, more than half of Sudan's gold supply is smuggled out of the country each year. And the European Union warns that the proceeds from this trade is fueling the civil war that broke out in 2023. In addition to the ban on gold imports, European foreign ministers have also banned the export of chemicals used for gold mining. But members of the European Parliament are calling for stronger action. Some 14 million people have been displaced by the conflict, and MEPs are calling for the EU to do more to open humanitarian corridors for aid supplies and the evacuation of civilians. William Denslow, Brussels.
0: And England take on Argentina in the FIFA World Cup semi-final in Atlanta on Wednesday. It's the first time Lionel Messi and England have met at a FIFA World Cup, but the two nations share a long and storied rivalry on the pitch and off it. Should England win, they would face Spain in the final, a repeat of the Euro 2024 final in Berlin. Ollie Barrett has more from London.
3: I think a real level of excitement about this fixture, not just for some of those historical reasons, but also because it's a semi-final of a World Cup. They do not come along very often at all, especially when you look at the England team.
0: From Bureaus Worldwide, this is FSN.
4: With FSN Spotlight, I'm Simon Marks, looking today in more detail at President Trump's threat to charge a 20% service fee against any vessel transiting the Strait of Hormuz in exchange for America providing safety and security guarantees. It's very unclear how he thinks he can impose those charges, which fly in the face of his own government's policy. The White House has consistently insisted nobody, especially not the Iranians nor the Omanis, can charge per vessel fees. Simon Giel, with procurement and supply chain consultancy Proxima, says tanker operators are now even less certain about the Strait's future.
5: For them, it's a game of wait and see. I think part of the problem is that previously policies such as tariffs, as blockades, you know, you would get some sort of warning. But, you know, with the Trump administration, what we're often seeing is statements played out through tweets or posts on social media. And so it's really a game of uncertainty. And the one thing that businesses thrive on is certainty. Anything that upends that layers in problems, not only financial problems, but also problems down the track in these supply chains that we've built, which are highly optimized around sort of 80% scenario of what should happen.
4: Iran is celebrating President Trump's move, saying it establishes the principle for the regime to charge similar fees, although the country's foreign minister insisted 20% is too high and they'll give tanker operators a better deal. With FSN Spotlight, I'm Simon Marks.
0: Our main news again. The US has carried out a fresh wave of strikes on Iran, hitting coastal defences and cruise missile sites. The European Union's banned the import and purchasing of gold from Sudan. And England take on Argentina in the FIFA World Cup semi-final in Atlanta. And that's the latest feature story news. Kate Fisher reporting.
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J.P. McCartney, how you doing? We got Neil Diamond. 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

0: ABC Oldies, the best of the 60s, 70s, and more. We're talking about Daddy because it's Father's Day week. J.P. McCartney playing the best of the 60s, 70s, and more. Coming up later this hour, about 30 minutes, we've got the classic countdown heading back to 72 on ABC Oldies.
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0: 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Beatles, it's birthday. Glad you can join us on ABC Oldies. JP McCartney, I've got the classic countdown coming up. We're going to go to 1972 with the top three in June, next on ABC Oldies.
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0: ABC Oldies playing the classic countdown, the top three from June 1972. One of the great things about this countdown, every song is the number one or former number one song. This was number one last week, number two this week.
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0: ABC Oldies Anthony Newley did it for the movie, you know, Willy Wonka. Number one for 3 weeks, Sammy Davis Jr. J.P. McCartney got another song for Papa coming up on ABC Oldies.
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ABC Oldies, JP McCartney, my work here is done. Happy Father's Day. We'll do it all again next week. Next time here on ABC Oldies.

0: Shastori News, I'm Rebecca Bunden in Mumbai. The United States has carried out a fresh wave of strikes on Iran, hitting coastal defenses and cruise missile sites. US President Donald Trump warned Tehran it better behave as it launched the strikes on Wednesday. Iran says more than 30 people have been killed and over 260 wounded in the latest attacks. The attacks came after Iran claimed it had struck US military targets in the region. Nick Harper reports from Washington.
1: More threats and more strikes from the United States in what now seems to be an intensifying military campaign. We're into the fifth day of consecutive strikes by the United States. The US carrying out daytime strikes against Iran earlier on, first thing in the morning, Washington time, in the afternoon in Iran. And of course, all of that is making people here in the United States worry that potentially the US is heading into a much longer, larger conflict with Iran, after all of the negotiations seem to have fallen apart.
0: US Defense Secretary Pete Hegseth has announced that all active duty military personnel aged 30 and older will undergo mandatory annual testosterone deficiency screening as part of their routine health assessments. The Pentagon has not said when the program will begin, how much it will cost, or whether a low result could affect a service member's career or assignments. Democratic lawmakers have criticized the move. Medical professionals have also raised concerns about the scientific basis for mass screening. Kate Fisher reports.
2: There's a lot of unanswered questions. The Pentagon hasn't been particularly forthcoming on any of them. And also, medical studies show that actually it's very hard to test for this because hormone levels fluctuate throughout the day and it's only a small number of men who do suffer from this. Nonetheless, Pete Hegseth is seeing this as an important way to keep the US military the best in the world, he says. He says it will keep them strong, resilient and capable.
0: Argentina beat England 2-1 to reach the World Cup final. England was up 1 before Argentina made a comeback, scoring a goal towards the end of the second half and then another in stoppage time. The defending champions will face Spain on Sunday. The Delhi High Court is set to hear an emergency petition on Thursday seeking urgent medical intervention for Indian activist Sonam Wangchuk, who is on the 19th day of a hunger strike in the capital, New Delhi. Neha Punia reports.
3: This is part of a wider Gen Z movement that's been led by a online satire movement called the Cockroach Janata Party. They are demanding the resignation of India's education minister over many exam leaks that impacted a major medical exam that students took in the month of May. Now, Sonam Wangchuk is now being monitored round the clock.
0: From bureaus worldwide, this is FSN.
4: With FSN Spotlight, I'm Simon Marks. The UK is set to hold its biggest home defence exercise in decades next year to prepare the country for the possibility of war with Russia and other threats. The war game, Operation Elbiston Shadow, will test the country's response to hybrid attacks that fall short of conventional war. Karen von Hippel, former Director General at the Royal United Services Institute, now heads defence and security consultancy Arden Strategies.
5: I think over the last decade or so, we've seen a huge increase in hybrid attacks by Russia in particular, hybrid meaning it's everything short of something that would cause a war. So we've seen cyber attacks, we've seen assassinations and attempted assassinations, we've seen arson, including on the prime minister's home. We've seen cables being dug up. All of these are done on purpose. They're all done to provoke, but they know that they're not quite the same as, you know, launching an air missile, which would cause a military response. And we haven't been doing enough to respond. And so I think this exercise is really important because the public just isn't aware enough of the threat. And if they're not aware enough of the threat, they're not going to support increases in defense spending.
4: That need for a national conversation on defense spending was reportedly articulated by the editors of the country's Strategic Defense Review. Some of them last year privately urged Sir Keir Starmer to do more to engage in a national dialogue over the reasons for expanded defence spending. With FSN Spotlight, I'm Simon Marks.
0: Here's the main news again. The United States has carried out a fresh wave of strikes on Iran, hitting coastal defences and cruise missile sites. US Defence Secretary Pete Hegseth has announced that all active duty military personnel aged 30 and older will undergo mandatory annual testosterone deficiency screening. Argentina beat England 2-1 to reach the World Cup final. And that is the latest feature story news, Rebecca Bunden reporting.
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0: Freeway Ocean on your Decades Breakfast, and happy birthday Paul Williams and the Temptations today. Well, on this day, 1939, we played you The Way You Do the Things That You Do. Let's do Year of Fortune.
1: I want you to 1984.
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0: songs in the chart in 1984, do you think? That from Alison Moyet or Cool and the Gang? Well, let me tell you, Alison Moyet, she made number 21 with that one in 1984. Invisible and Cool and the Gang, When You Say You Love Somebody in the Heart, made number 7. That was the more popular song. The Year of Fortune, 1984 this morning.
1: Dad Gets Breakfast. The Bit in the Middle, 1963.

from Rufus Thomas. It's Walking the Dog on your Decades Breakfast, US number 10 back in 1963. And we're doing your lyric game this morning. These are the lyrics today. I'm out here dancing and still, huh? I can't erase the feelings I feel. Doesn't sound very famous, that song, but it is.

Bum bum, there you go. The Mixtures and the Pushpike song on your Decade's Breakfast in Amazulu. Don't you just know it? Let's give you the answer to your lyric game this morning. These are the lyrics for your Thursday. I'm out here dancing and still, huh? I can't erase the things I feel. Did you get this one today?

0: From Feature Story News, I'm Rebecca Bunden in Mumbai. The United States has carried out a fresh wave of strikes on Iran, hitting coastal defenses and cruise missile sites. US President Donald Trump warned Tehran it better behave as it launched the strikes on Wednesday. Iran says more than 30 people have been killed and over 260 wounded in the latest attacks. The attacks came after Iran claimed it had struck US military targets in the region. Nick Harper reports from Washington.
1: More threats and more strikes from the United States in what now seems to be an intensifying military campaign. We're into the fifth day of consecutive strikes by the United States. The US carrying out daytime strikes against Iran earlier on, first thing in the morning, Washington time, in the afternoon in Iran. And of course, all of that is making people here in the United States worry that potentially the US is heading into a much longer, larger conflict with Iran after all of the negotiations seem to have fallen apart.
0: US Defense Secretary Pete Hegseth has announced that all active duty military personnel aged 30 and older will undergo mandatory annual testosterone deficiency screening as part of their routine health assessments. The Pentagon has not said when the program will begin, how much it will cost, or whether a low result could affect a service member's career or assignments. Democratic lawmakers have criticized the move. Medical professionals have also raised concerns about the scientific basis for mass screening. Kate Fisher reports.
2: There's a lot of unanswered questions. The Pentagon hasn't been particularly forthcoming on any of them. And also, medical studies show that actually it's very hard to test for this because hormone levels fluctuate throughout the day and it's only a small number of men who do suffer from this. Nonetheless, Pete Hegseth is seeing this as an important way to keep the US military the best in the world, he says. He says it will keep them strong, resilient and capable.
0: Argentina beat England 2-1 to reach the World Cup final. England was up 1 before Argentina made a comeback, scoring a goal towards the end of the second half and then another in stoppage time. The defending champions will face Spain on Sunday. The Delhi High Court is set to hear an emergency petition on Thursday seeking urgent medical intervention for Indian activist Sonam Wangchuk, who is on the 19th day of a hunger strike in the capital, New Delhi. Neha Punia reports.
3: This is part of a wider Gen Z movement that's been led by a online satire movement called the Cockroach Janata Party. They are demanding the resignation of India's education minister over many exam leaks that impacted a major medical exam that students took in the month of May. Now, Sonam Wangchuk is now being monitored round the clock.
0: From Bureaus Worldwide, this is FSN.
4: With FSN Spotlight, I'm Simon Marks. The UK is set to hold its biggest home defence exercise in decades next year to prepare the country for the possibility of war with Russia and other threats. The war game, Operation Elbiston Shadow, will test the country's response to hybrid attacks that fall short of conventional war. Karen von Hippel, former Director General at the Royal United Services Institute, now heads defence and security consultancy Arden Strategies.
5: I think over the last decade or so, we've seen a huge increase in hybrid attacks by Russia in particular. Hybrid meaning it's everything short of something that would cause a war. So we've seen cyber attacks, we've seen assassinations and attempted assassinations, we've seen arson, including on the prime minister's home, we've seen cables being dug up. All of these are done on purpose. They're all done to provoke, but they know that they're not quite the same as, you know, launching an air missile, which would cause a military response. And we haven't been doing enough to respond. And so I think this exercise is really important because the public just isn't aware enough of the threat. And if they're not aware enough of the threat, they're not going to support increases in defense spending.
4: That need for a national conversation on defense spending was reportedly articulated by the editors of the country's Strategic Defense Review. Some of them last year privately urged Sir Keir Starmer to do more to engage in a national dialogue over the reasons for expanded defence spending. With FSN Spotlight, I'm Simon Marks.
0: Here's the main news again. The United States has carried out a fresh wave of strikes on Iran, hitting coastal defences and cruise missile sites. US Defence Secretary Pete Hegseth has announced that all active duty military personnel aged 30 and older will undergo mandatory annual testosterone deficiency screening. Argentina beat England 2-1 to reach the World Cup final. And that is the latest Feature Story News, Rebecca Bunden reporting.

0: How do you normally get on with these? Are you ready for today's 1 second wonder? It's a very famous song this morning. Have a listen.
1: Give me the music. Long
0: time. There you go. There's your 1 second today. It's super easy. I've been good to you today, haven't I?
1: Give me the music. Long
0: time. Tell you what, I'll be very excited for you if you got this right today. Oh, I've said too much already. Is it

Peter Frampton and Show Me the Way on your Decades Breakfast, back to 1976 on this day. 20 years earlier, 1956, good with the maths there, Elvis Presley, he recorded the song Hound Dog. You ain't nothing.

If you can get away from an alligator that quick, well, good luck to you. See you later, alligator. Bill Haley and his Comets on your Decades Breakfast and Elvis Presley Hound Dog on this day, 1939. Leapy Lee was born.

We're going back this morning on the show, aren't we? Connie Francis, Everybody's Somebody's Fool, back to 1960 and 1968. Leapy Lee, happy birthday, Leapy, today, born on this day, 19. 19-

0: Thursday, 2nd of July, Made in the USA Day today. 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And I Forgot Day, how many times have you forgotten a friend's birthday or your anniversary? If this sounds familiar, I Forgot Day is here for you. If your name is Lakelin, Laken, Penelope, Penn, Penny, Ross or Vidal, today is your day.
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3: UK number two.

Osmond, Puppy Love, number one for Donnie back in 1972. And in 1968, a number two for O.C. Smith, the son of Hickory Hollis Tramp. That is your bit in the middle, part two for your Thursday.

0: Skaggs and What Can I Say on your Decades Breakfast. Back to 1977, we're doing your One Second Wonder for your Thursday morning. A famous song it is today. What's this famous song?
1: Give me the music! Long
0: time. No, I can't play anymore. That's why it's called the One Second Wonder.

Trent Darby, Sign Your Name, UK number 2 back in 1988, and Zagran Evans in the year 2525, which none of us are ever going to see. On this day, 1983, Rod Stewart, he started a 3-week run of number 1 on the UK singles chart. Everybody knows this one.

0: this is it, please let me know. Huey Lewis and the News on your Decades Breakfast. Back to 1984. One thing left to do on the show. Let's give you the answer to your 1 second wonder. What was this 1 second today?
1: Give me the music. Long
0: time. Your answer, the Pointer Sisters. I'm so excited and I'm so over time. That's it, I gotta go. Keep listening. More of the songs you love to sing along to. They're on the way. Well done if you got the 1 second wonder today.

0: From Feature Story News, I'm Rebecca Bundon in Mumbai. The United States has carried out a fresh wave of strikes on Iran, hitting coastal defences and cruise missile sites. US President Donald Trump warned Tehran it better behave as it launched the strikes on Wednesday. Iran says more than 30 people have been killed and over 260 wounded in the latest attacks. The attacks came after Iran claimed it had struck US military targets in the region. Nick Harper reports from Washington.
1: More threats and more strikes from the United States in what now seems to be an intensifying military campaign. We're into the fifth day of consecutive strikes by the United States. The US carrying out daytime strikes against Iran earlier on, first thing in the morning, Washington time, in the afternoon in Iran. And of course, all of that is making people here in the United States worried that potentially the US is heading into a much longer, larger conflict with Iran after all of the negotiations seem to have fallen apart.
0: US Defense Secretary Pete Hegseth has announced that all active duty military personnel aged 30 and older will undergo mandatory annual testosterone deficiency screening as part of their routine health assessments. The Pentagon has not said when the program will begin, how much it will cost, or whether a low result could affect a service member's career or assignments. Democratic lawmakers have criticized the move. Medical professionals have also raised concerns about the scientific basis for mass screening. Kate Fisher reports.
2: There's a lot of unanswered questions. The Pentagon hasn't been particularly forthcoming on any of them. And also, medical studies show that actually it's very hard to test for this because hormone levels fluctuate throughout the day and it's only a small number of men who do suffer from this. Nonetheless, Pete Hegseth is seeing this as an important way to keep the US military the best in the world, he says. He says it will keep them strong, resilient and capable.
0: Argentina beat England 2-1 to reach the World Cup final. England was up 1 before Argentina made a comeback, scoring a goal towards the end of the second half and then another in stoppage time. The defending champions will face Spain on Sunday. The Delhi High Court is set to hear an emergency petition on Thursday seeking urgent medical intervention for Indian activist Sonam Wangchuk, who is on the 19th day of a hunger strike in the capital, New Delhi. Neha Punia reports.
3: This is part of a wider Gen Z movement that's been led by a online satire movement called the Cockroach Janata Party. They are demanding the resignation of India's education minister over many exam leaks that impacted a major medical exam that students took in the month of May. Now, Sonam Wangchuk is now being monitored round the clock.
0: From bureaus worldwide, this is FSN.
4: With FSN Spotlight, I'm Simon Marks. The UK is set to hold its biggest home defence exercise in decades next year to prepare the country for the possibility of war with Russia and other threats. The war game, Operation Elbiston Shadow, will test the country's response to hybrid attacks that fall short of conventional war. Karen von Hippel, former Director General at the Royal United Services Institute, now heads defence and security consultancy Arden Strategies.
5: I think over the last decade or so, we've seen a huge increase in hybrid attacks by Russia in particular. Hybrid meaning it's everything short of something that would cause a war. So we've seen cyber attacks, we've seen assassinations and attempted assassinations, we've seen arson, including on the prime minister's home, we've seen cables being dug up. All of these are done on purpose, they're all done to provoke, but they know that they're not quite the same as, you know, launching an air missile, which would cause a military response. And we haven't been doing enough to respond. And so I think this exercise is really important because the public just isn't aware enough of the threat. And if they're not aware enough of the threat, they're not going to support increases in defense spending.
4: That need for a national conversation on defense spending was reportedly articulated by the editors of the country's Strategic Defense Review. Some of them last year privately urged Sir Keir Starmer to do more to engage in a national dialogue over the reasons for expanded defence spending. With FSN Spotlight, I'm Simon Marks.
0: Here's the main news again. The United States has carried out a fresh wave of strikes on Iran, hitting coastal defences and cruise missile sites. US Defence Secretary Pete Hegseth has announced that all active duty military personnel aged 30 and older will undergo mandatory annual testosterone deficiency screening. Argentina beat England 2-1 to reach the World Cup final. And that is the latest Feature Story News, Rebecca Bundon reporting.
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7:30 past 9. What a great start to the day. Very good morning, Wham! And Freedom getting us underway. Massive hit from 1984. And a few birthdays to start the morning with. Stuart Copeland, former drummer with The Police. He is 74 today. Born this day, 1952. For that very reason, we're making The Police our featured artist this morning. Lorraine Chase, remember her, Luton Airport and all that? Well, she's also well known for playing the part of Steph Stokes in

ghost and sort of faded out, kind of lost power. A bit like you and I after we've had one too few coffees. Anyway, things seem to be working this morning, so keeping our fingers crossed, we will have 3 hours of music, news and sport taking us right through to midday for this Thursday morning.

Linda Lewis, and I'd be surprisingly good for you. Do you know, I thought with me being a disc jockey, I'd kind of know quite a bit about music. Generally, I'm quite clued up on a lot of stuff. But that one from 1979 completely passed me by. I discovered it a couple of years ago, and I've been a firm favourite of it. I don't know how that could be, but it certainly was. Now let's have a look at the national newspapers today. Quite amusing for the Sun this morning on their front page. Underneath the big red block, which says the Sun, dead centre of that. It's not in very big letters, so you've really got to look closely. But they put, come on Spain. Now the reason they've done that is anything but Argentina. Now it's a heartbreaking read this morning for England fans, as Argentina succeeding Britain in, well, England at least, in the World Cup. England's World Cup dream over, that's according to the Daily Telegraph, after Argentina scores two goals in just 7 minutes, thus shattering any hopes of a place in the final. It's saying too that Harry Kane's men snatched defeat from the jaws of victory after taking an early lead in the second half. Wonderball, that's the ball as in crying, this one. The Sun saying that in a nod to the Oasis song, featuring

A compilation of devastated England players burying their head in their hands. It's 60 years of hurt as the brave Lions are sunk by late Argy goals, according to the paper. England's side failing to replicate their success of the historic 1966 World Cup win at Wembley against West Germany. Caned by Messi. Now, that's the Daily Star's recap of the semi-finals, embedding the captains Lionel Messi and Harry Kane in a rather awkward embrace on the pitch. We're still proud of our Lions, insisting the paper today. Just out of reach, reads the headline on the front page of the Metro, showing England's goalkeeper Jordan Pickford leaping but sadly failing to stop Enzo Fernandez's equaliser. And lastly, in our first part of the paper review today, shattered, that's the Daily Mirror's verdict, showing a crouched, devastated Jude Bellingham. That's the national newspapers. More to come in just a moment. I'm so-

Khalid Sbateri and Texas Together Band, I'm So Tired of Being Alone. 18 minutes past nine. Very good morning then. Welcome along. It's Thursday the 16th of July, all day long. Andy with you. Fortunately, not all day long, only till midday today. But got quite a lot to squeeze in between now and then. Now let's have a look, shall we, at the second part of the national newspapers. And the night our dream finally died. That's the Daily Mail's take on things. Agony across the country as Harry Kane's Lions are dumped out by you know who, it says. And agony as our wait goes on. Now that's the headline in the Daily Express, with an anguished Harry Kane lying on the pitch, rather visually capturing the mood of the entire nation, they say. Over and out, that's the Guardian print on the despondent England fans watching the semi-final in person. Separately though, the paper leading with a story about Reform UK, their leader Nigel Farage telling the party that he would need £1 million a year to cover lost earnings if he stood for Parliament in the 2024 general election, citing anonymous sources, they say. Now, it is said to have occurred shortly before the undeclared gift that was made by Christopher Harborn in April of 2024, referring to the £5 million given to Nigel Farage by the tech billionaire. Now, both Nigel Farage and Harborn say there were no strings attached to this personal gift. Andy Burnham poised to choose Mahmood as his chancellor. Now that is the Financial Times lead story today, writing that Burnham is expected to replace the departing Prime Minister Keir Starmer on Monday and eyeing the current Home Secretary Shabana Mahmood for the top Treasury role. Now it's citing three people briefed on Andy Burnham's thinking, although the Labour MP spokesperson officially declines to comment on speculation. Focusing on the city's reaction, the paper says that the markets have responded positively to the prospect of a chancellor coming from the right of the Labour Party. Continuing with Andy Burnham's prospective plans as the new Prime Minister, the Times says that he has refused to rule out imposing a wealth tax and said that people may have to pay a little more because of the sorry state of the public finances. And finally this morning, care workers to get NHS-style annual pay rises. Now that's the iPaper's top story today, below its coverage, of course, of England's calamitous World Cup exit, reporting that the new negotiating body, including trade unions, employees, and between them, they will determine pay. And those are national newspapers for this Thursday morning.

1981 for that, and almost a kind of a novelty track, because they discovered by some alchemy a way of making the final groove of the song go back. So that final bit of saying beat just went on forever. In fact, it's probably still going to this very day on some record players. At 24 past nine, very good morning then. And British Steel, you may have heard this in the news at 9 o'clock, have been taken back into public ownership in what the government has said is a bid to protect British steelmaking. Now, the future of the steelworks, which employs just under 3,000 people in Scunthorpe and supports many other industries in North Lincolnshire, has been rather dogged by uncertainty over recent years. Prime Minister Keir Starmer is saying that today's decision secures the future of steel making in the UK, also protecting skilled jobs and safeguarding, he says, a vital national capability. Now, the UK government took control of British Steel operations in Scunthorpe last year, although it has since remained under the ownership of the Chinese firm Jingyi Group. Jingyi, though, say they had begun the process of seeking compensation for nationalisation, having previously said the business was losing £700,000 a day. A British government saying that it could limit or completely refuse compensation. No response yet to media requests from Jingyi. Now, Keir Starmer is saying too that British Steel is part of the fabric of our nation and a cornerstone of Britain's industrial strength. Now, in March, the National Audit Office, they released a government report noting that the Scunthorpe Steelworks was costing the government around about £1.3 million every single day. The government had previously sought private investors to take control of the company, initially stopping short of full nationalisation. Now, yesterday, so Wednesday, Parliament ultimately passing legislation allowing the government to bring the steel industry back into public ownership under circumstances where it met what's called a public interest test. Now, a spokesman for the Department for Trade and Industry confirming yesterday too that the government was strongly minded to use those new powers in the case of British Steel. Clearly, that's exactly what they've done.

0: Reparata and the Delrons. Don't you dare forget about the Delrons and the captain of your ship. Do you know, I've got it in my head somewhere in the fog of time that was used as an advert for a yoghurt. I could have got that completely wrong. It does seem a bit surreal. I'm not quite sure how you make a connection between the two things. I'm sure there was some very clever advertising at play. Unless the thing was, of course, just all a dream and it hadn't happened at all. Now, if it's your birthday today, a very happy birthday, you old goat. Glad you've made it onto the morning show today. You're in good company, you know. Margaret Court, she's 84 today. Australian former world number one tennis player with 192 career titles under a racket, the most in women's tennis history. She was born in New South Wales in Australia this day, 1942. Sticking with sport, and the former darts player Dennis Priestley, he's 76 today. Two-time world champion, born in Mexborough on 1950, the year for him. Now, Lorraine Chase, this is going to be significant later for reasons I'll explain. Former model, of course, best known to the younger ones as playing the part of Steph Stokes in Emmerdale, born in Deptford this day, 1951. To those of a certain age, she'll always be from the adverts for, well, you know what. I can't mention the drink's name. I'll get in real trouble. But for a drink that wasn't Cinzano. Stuart Copeland, who could have been called Steve, but for a typist at the registrar's office. Now, he's 74 today, a drummer with the Police. So we're playing a track from him. And lastly, Michael Flatley, the choreographer, gave the world Riverdance at Eurovision, went on to, well, make a lot of money out of it too. Born in Chicago. Yeah, I always assumed he was Irish. It's clearly not. Born this day, 1958. Independent local radio, the best sound in Britain. It's the morning show. Time for a look at the news headlines.
1: From Radio News Hub, I'm Liz Whittaker. England boss Thomas Tuchel's been criticised after his defensive changes backfired in their World Cup semi-final defeat to Argentina last night. British Steel's been taken into public ownership after its Chinese owners had said they were going to close its blast furnaces in Scunthorpe. The government says it's essential to protect both the company's future and UK supply chains. And Jurassic Park star Sam Neill died from pneumonia. He passed away at the age of 78 on Monday.

24 minutes away from 10, playing Phil Collins and Something Happened on the Way to Heaven. Well, I had a few curious events on the way to the studio, but I never thought of writing a song about it. Now, in the news today, a South Korean Buddhist temple has been hosting a matchmaking retreat for single people looking for love. Now, the unusual dating experience, seemingly combining temple life with organised opportunities for participants to meet potential partners. Well, it's alliterative, if nothing else. A bizarre viral World Cup clip doing the rounds this morning, showing a couple apparently arguing in the stands. Now, it sparked an online guessing game, because people have got nothing better to do, of exactly what it is they were saying or indeed arguing about. Now, a lip reader has offered one interpretation of the exchange, although the exact conversation remains only known to the people involved, which may explain why footballers have a habit of covering their cake holes when they're talking to each other, because they don't want lip readers saying exactly what they're saying about the opponents. And a group of guide dog puppies and be getting some rather unusual training by meeting waxwork versions of celebrities at Madame Tussauds in Blackpool. Now, the visit was designed to help the puppies become comfortable around unfamiliar sights, sounds and surroundings before beginning their future working lives. Just some of the things happening in our world today.

0: I never take much persuading, you know, to play an ABBA track, even a classic like that. They just don't pop up as much as they should on the wireless, and I thought we'd be on a one-man mission to put that right. Mamma Mia, 1975. Let's have a look at the business news.
1: The FTSE 100 ended lower on Wednesday. It closed down 13 points at 10,515. BrewDog co-founder James Watt has made a bid to buy back the craft beer firm just months after it was acquired out of administration by US company Tilray. He's tabled an offer to buy the company through his new beer firm, Second Best, claiming 43,000 investors have joined forces for the bid. Back in March, 36 bars closed and 500 workers lost their jobs. More than a third of Burberry shareholders have voted against a new pay plan for its directors, which could see the boss earn up to £12.2 million. At the luxury fashion group's AGM, 35.4% of shareholder votes were cast against the directors' remuneration policy, but the majority voted in favour, meaning it secured enough for approval. And British Steel could be nationalised within days. Legislation to bring the firm into public ownership has received a final seal of approval, meaning the steel business's shares or property will transfer to state control.

0: it's Madonna. You knew that, didn't you? And Pushing Our Love Over the Borderline. I don't know what a borderline is. Is that like the edge, pushing us over the edge? Maybe so. It's the Americans, you know. It's just after 9:45. It's Thursday morning and time, yeah, for our bit of hysteric comedy. Now, we do this every day where we play either in a really, really, really appalling song with an extra really in there. It could be a guilty pleasure or could be something a little daft. Now, back in the late 1970s, there were a series of adverts which were for an alcohol beverage, the name of which I shall desist from mentioning again. But it featured this sort of rather stunning supermodel character who got a very broad Cockney accent, and that was kind of a joke that she looked very stylish and then opened a cake hole and sounded like something out of The Only Way Is Essex. Back in the 70s, that was regarded as being a bit common. These days, it's entertaining, whilst also being a bit common, granted. But anyway, I digress. Lorraine Chase was her name. It's her birthday today. Now, we played Cats UK the other day, and this was kind of a prelude, because I knew this was coming. And I did mention that although Cats UK did do the song Luton Airport, Lorraine Chase did put out a song of her own. It wasn't a big hit, and it's definitely daft.
1: Andy Lawrence.

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How about a drink? Well, I started to think, but quick as a wink I replied. It wasn't very far to the nearest bar and I was sitting on a stool by his side. I got used to the gloom and gazed around the room. If my head had been a top, you could spin it. I looked about and started to shout, it's nice here, isn't it?

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Can't say that I was surprised at the guy, and I thought he'd be getting round to that. I started to think, but I had another drink, and thought, who am I to disagree? It wasn't long before we were standing at his door, and there he was, fumbling with his key. I must admit he had a moody looking pad, you really would have flipped if you'd seen it. I looked about, started to shout, it's nice here, isn't it?

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I'm pretending not to hear what you said. I've never been a prude, and I think it rather rude if you leave when you're having lots of fun. So in a little while, with nothing but a smile, I was doing what I never should have done. We started to kiss. I must admit that this had me in a mood in a minute. I looked about and started to shout, it's nice here, isn't it? Well, it was nice. I mean, what would you have done on an hot day with a big thirst? And he was such a dear little soul. I wonder where I put my handbag.

0: Rain Chase, celebrating her birthday today. I wonder if she'll be dancing around the handbags to that. And it's nice here, isn't it? And it probably was.
1: Andy Lloyd's Morning Show.
0: Now, morning cloud, that's cleared this morning, although could well linger near some North Sea coasts. Otherwise, a dry day with very long sunny spells. There is a slight chance of an isolated shower or a thunderstorm. Now, that will be in the far southwest. Very warm and quite hot in the south today. Tonight, dry again with clear spells for most overnight. Some low cloud near eastern coast. Now, that could redevelop and extend to central areas by dawn. Quite a warm night in the south of the country today, and as we head into Friday. Now, areas of cloud across eastern counties, this receding, but lingering again near the coast with the North Sea. Otherwise, a dry day with sunny spells, very warm and quite hot in the southwest. Top temperatures for this Thursday morning, looking at 27 Celsius for Plymouth, 28 London, Glasgow 25, Cardiff 28, Derry 25 for you today.
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2: I'm Peter Reynolds, and this is your LA Spins Minute. Madonna hit London in a lacy black dress as she threw a major party on the same day she released her 15th studio album, Confessions 2. The Queen of Pop, dressed in a really short dress, fitted with lace and crisscross detailing, and paired with fishnet stockings, knee-high black boots, and some bedazzled shades. But there was enough cellulite to stretch to Scotland. Real Housewives of Beverly Hills alum Anne Marie Wiley was threatened by her husband, Marcellus Wiley, before his domestic violence arrest over the 4th of July weekend. Wiley called the police to report a battery after a confrontation at their hotel in Florida. She told the cops she was afraid of her husband and asked that they remove him from their room. Classy. I'm Peter Reynolds.

0: The Police and So Lonely. Now that is our first track from our featured artist as The Police with their drummer
1: Stuart. From Feature Story News in Paris, I'm Ross Cullen. The United States intensified its strikes on Iran on Thursday, hitting targets further north as American forces also fired into a ship accused of trying to break its naval blockade. Iran retaliated with missile and drone fire targeting Bahrain, Jordan and Kuwait. This is the fifth day of renewed hostilities that have strained the preliminary deal between Washington and Tehran to end the war. Iran's top negotiator, Mohammad Bagher Ghalibaf, told state media that Tehran had no reason to abide by the deal if it did not benefit from it. Earlier this week, President Trump threatened to attack bridges and power plants should Iran not return to talks. Jagriti Dave in Washington says the president's decision to abandon the Hormuz toll plan in favor of Gulf investment deals has not eased the broader military confrontation.
2: This all comes after the president essentially backed off on a threat to impose 20% tolls on the Strait of Hormuz. And he has essentially claimed a right to this waterway, which Iran does the same. When Iran suggested a toll, the US rejected that. And US is continuing to reimpose its blockade of Iranian ports. And all of this really suggested in some sense that the United States is struggling to find an end to the war and is relying on military might in an attempt to put pressure on Iran to bring it back to the negotiating table and make a deal.
1: The outgoing British Prime Minister Keir Starmer is visiting Ukraine in a show of support on his final overseas trip in office. It comes as the Ukrainian president has ousted the popular defence minister Mikhailo Fedorov, who has overseen an improvement in Ukraine's armed forces positions against Russia and an escalated campaign of strikes and sabotage tactics on the occupied Crimean Peninsula. But tensions have been growing between the defence minister and the military's commander-in-chief, particularly over recruitment, and the president has decided to oust the minister. The High Court in Delhi will hear an emergency petition on Thursday seeking urgent medical intervention for Indian activist Sonam Wangchuk, who's on the 19th day of a hunger strike in the capital. Wangchuk has been fasting at a protest site since late June as part of a youth-led movement demanding the resignation of India's education minister over a string of exam paper leaks. His weight has dropped by nearly 9 kilograms and opposition politicians have urged him to end the fast. Neha Punia reports from New Delhi.
3: This is part of a wider Gen Z movement that's been led by a online satire movement called the Cockroach Janata Party. They are demanding the resignation of India's education minister over many exam leaks that impacted a major medical exam that students took in the month of May. Now, Sonam Wangchuk is now being monitored round the clock.
4: With FSN Spotlight, I'm Simon Marks. The UK is set to hold its biggest home defence exercise in decades next year to prepare the country for the possibility of war with Russia and other threats. The war game, Operation Elbiston Shadow, will test the country's response to hybrid attacks that fall short of conventional war. Karen von Hippel, former Director General at the Royal United Services Institute, now heads defence and security consultancy Arden Strategies.
5: I think over the last decade or so, we've seen a huge increase in hybrid attacks by Russia in particular. Hybrid meaning it's everything short of something that would cause a war. So we've seen cyber attacks, we've seen assassinations and attempted assassinations, we've seen arson, including on the prime minister's home. We've seen cables being dug up. All of these are done on purpose. They're all done to provoke, but they know that they're not quite the same as, you know, launching an air missile, which would cause a military response. And we haven't been doing enough to respond. And so I think this exercise is really important because the public just isn't aware enough of the threat. And if they're not aware enough of the threat, they're not going to support increases in defense spending.
4: That need for a national conversation on defense spending was reportedly articulated by the editors of the country's Strategic Defense Review. Some of them last year privately urged Sir Keir Starmer to do more to engage in a national dialogue over the reasons for expanded defence spending. With FSN Spotlight, I'm Simon Marks.
1: And now another look at the top stories. The United States intensified its strikes on Iran on Thursday, hitting targets further north as US forces also fired into a ship they accused of trying to break its naval blockade. The outgoing British Prime Minister Keir Starmer is visiting Ukraine in a show of support on his final overseas trip in office. And defending champions Argentina will face Spain in the World Cup final on Sunday after they beat England 2-1 in Atlanta. That's the latest feature story news. This is Ross Cullen in Paris reporting.
6: Playing the greatest oldies of all time. Like

6 and a half past 10, hour 2 for Thursday morning. Getting underway with the Nutty Boys. Yeah, madness and shut up. It's 7 minutes past 10. A very good morning, Thursday the 16th of July. And, of course, England having crashed out of the World Cup. Now, that making it onto the front pages of many of the national newspapers today. Daily Star leading on England's World Cup heartbreak after their 2-1 semi-final defeat to Argentina. The paper saying that the nation remains proud of the Three Lions despite their dramatic late exit. The Sun also focusing on England's World Cup exit with the headline Wonderball, playing on the Oasis hit Wonderwall, which became very closely associated with the team's tournament run. The Eye leading with plans for social care workers to receive annual pay rises as the government looks to bring wages closer to those in the NHS and to tackle staffing shortages. England's World Cup semi-final defeat also featuring prominently on the front pages today. The Metro, they've got the sentencing hearing of two young men who admitted their roles in the 2024 cyber attack on Transport for London. Now, the court has heard claims about the potentially enormous economic impact of the disruption. Their sentencing is due today. Financial Times reporting that the Home Secretary Shabana Mahmood is being lined up to become the Chancellor under Andy Burnham if, as expected, he becomes Prime Minister tomorrow. The paper attributing the claim to people briefed on Burnham's thinking ahead of the anticipated changes in Downing Street. England's dramatic World Cup semi-final by Argentina dominating pretty much everything in the newspapers. Also on social media too after Lionel Messi inspired a late comeback. England's Anthony Gordon, now he put England in rather a good position before Enzo Fernandez equalised and

D-Ream and Things Can Only Get Better. 10:13, still to come this morning. Got our trip to catch up with the Bradshaws at around about 10:15. A retro chart today after the headlines at 11. We're taking you back musically to the 16th of July 1975, playing you the top five in full as it was on this very day. Also got our showbiz news, more from Los Angeles with Peter Reynolds on LA Spins, and getting us a little closer to the Bradshaws.

0: The Chiffons and He's So Fine. 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
1: Do I look all right, Mum? What do you think?
2: Oh, you look a treat, Billy, love. Let me just roll these trouser bottoms up a bit more, then you won't fall on your eyelashes.
1: OK.
3: Hey, up! That buffalo wearing a flowery frock. Oh no, it's Audrey bending down. Say one for me while you're down there, Audrey.
2: Aren't you funny? You're past saving anyway, you are, Alf Bradshaw. It's too late for you to be salvationised now.
3: What you doing with that bag of taters?
1: It's me, Dad. Do you like me?
3: Oh, aye. I didn't recognise you with your mouth closed, son.
2: There you are. Let's have a look at you.
3: What's going on? Them's my clothes, aren't they?
1: Yeah, we're just playing a game.
3: Oh, aye.
1: Yeah, all the girls was dressing up in their mum's clothes and playing house, and they was pretending to be the boys' mums, and they kept wanting the boys to be little children just so that they could boss us about, that's all, because mums can boss children about, and it was boring. So then the boys said, let us get dressed up in our dad's clothes, and then we can boss them about. So that's where we are, because dads are allowed to boss mums about.
2: Oh, are they now?
3: Takes more than a pair of long trousers to get your own way with women, son. It's took years to develop my technique.
1: Has it, Dad?
3: Aye.
2: What technique?
3: Brew up, Audrey.
2: You can go and run up a lamppost, you can.
3: Ah, well. Back to the drawing board. Can you see over the waistband of them trousers, Billy?
2: Yeah, take no notice, love. You're all right. Lend him your cap, Alf.
3: He ain't got nits, has he?
1: Get lost, Dad.
3: Here you.
1: Hey, thanks, Dad.
3: Hey, them are my slippers and all. He's not going out in them.
2: Well, they're falling apart. Look at them.
3: They're comfy, them. Get them off.
2: Aww. They're ready for chucking out. It's about time you started wearing them you got last Christmas.
3: They're too small.
2: They're better than them, though.
3: They don't bloody fit, Audrey. Oi, squirt, get them off.
1: Aww. But what can I wear?
3: Here. Help me off with me boots. You can wear these.
1: Hey.
2: Hold your nose, Billy, love. Ooh, your father's feet want fermentigating. Ooh.
3: There you are. Like crushed rose petals.
1: Poo, Dad.
3: What? I can't smell out. It's good for you, any road, son. Clears your sinuses, that does.
2: They smell awful.
3: Give over. They're supposed to. It's the law of averages. You do know there's twice as many feet in this world as there are people, don't you?
1: Is there, Dad?
2: Oh, don't tell lies.
1: You think brilliant, this. I can't hardly walk in these. I'll just have a go. It's good being a dad, isn't it?
3: Aye, if it weren't for the wife and kids.
2: Going out and play nice now. And mind you don't go down the steps without walking.
3: Aye, lad. Proper dad's falling through the front door.
1: Right. I'm just going to the pub, Audrey, to pay me pool money. Put me tea on a low light. Didn't mean it, Mum. That was just only me pretending to be me dad, that's all. Right, I'm going to bust them about now. Tra,
2: love.
3: Right, in for a penny, in for a pound. Brew up, Audrey.
2: Do you think that's all I've got to do, run around after you? Well, you've got another thing coming.
3: Ah, well. Do you take sugar, Audrey?

Ace of Base, All That She Wants. 23 and a half past 10 o'clock. Very good morning. Welcome along, second hour of our morning show today. 3 hours every morning from 9. In the news today, Argentina facing the prospect of a disciplinary action from FIFA after their players celebrated their World Cup semi-final win against England with a banner clearly in support of the country's claims to the Falkland Islands. Now, the defending world champions produced a dramatic late comeback in Atlanta, scoring twice, defeating Thomas Tuchel's side 2-1 and booking their showdown with Spain in the World Cup final on Sunday. Now, after the final whistle, Argentina's players celebrating whilst holding a banner reading Las Malvinas son Argentinas, which translates as the Falklands are Argentine. The Falkland Islands are a British overseas territory in the southwest Atlantic Ocean, remaining, of course, the subject of a sovereignty dispute between Britain and Argentina. The nations, of course, having also gone to war over the islands, situated 300 miles off Argentina's east coast, that conflict running from April until June of 1982. During the 74-day conflict, some 655 Argentines and over 250 Britons lost their lives. Three people from the islands also died. Now, back in 2014, FIFA fined the Argentine Football Association £20,000 after its players held up a banner with the same message before a friendly against Slovenia. Now, World Football's governing body saying that the gesture had breached rules on political action and generally team misconduct. In other news today, Keir Starmer saying that the UK's cast iron support for Ukraine will continue as he makes his final trip to the country as Prime Minister. Now, he's set to meet the Ukrainian Prime Minister Volodymyr Zelensky in the capital Kyiv later today, ahead of Andy Burnham's installation as Labour leader and Prime Minister. In comments made ahead of the trip, Keir Starmer saying that the fortitude of the Ukrainian people since Russia's full-scale invasion in February of 2022 had preserved the security of Europe. Now, in his statement, Keir Starmer highlighting Britain's contribution to the Ukrainian war effort during his two-year tenure in Downing Street. Today is Keir Starmer's last day as leader of the Labour Party, with Andy Burnham set to be declared leader tomorrow, before meeting the King to be formally invited to form a new government as Prime Minister on Monday. Keir Starmer having overseen the signing of a 100-year partnership between the two countries that aimed at fostering closer defence and trade ties and has led efforts to establish a future peacekeeping force.

0: Bugs Fizz, you better run for your life. A retro chart rearing to go in half an hour after the headlines at 11. Back to the mid-70s, yet we're taking you back to this day, 1975. The music you were grooving to on this very day. 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
1: From Radio News Hub, I'm Liz Whittaker. England boss Thomas Tuchel's been criticised after his defensive changes backfired in their World Cup semi-final defeat to Argentina last night. British Steel's been taken into public ownership after its Chinese owners had said they were going to close its blast furnaces in Scunthorpe. The government says it's essential to protect both the company's future and UK supply chains. And Jurassic Park star Sam Neill died from pneumonia. He passed away at the age of 78 on Monday.

0: Simply Red, it probably is too, and Something Got Me Started. Now, looking at what's going on social media this morning, I do this so you don't have to. England's dramatic World Cup semi-final defeat by Argentina. Now, that's dominating many of the online conversations this morning after Lionel Messi inspired something of a late comeback, Anthony Gordon putting England ahead before Enzo Fernandez equalised, and Martinez scoring the stoppage time winner to send Argentina right through to the final with Spain. Argentina versus Spain, now that's becoming the next big World Cup talking point. Lionel Messi now one victory away from helping his country retain the trophy. The 39-year-old assisted both goals against England as Argentina booked their place into Sunday's final. Elsewhere, a Ryanair flight from Manchester to Alicante is attracting a huge surge interest after being diverted to Paris following something of an in-flight emergency. Now, the flight did land safely with many passengers facing major disruption to their journey. England versus France. Now, that's trending as attention turns to Saturday's World Cup third-place playoff. Both countries are suffering semi-final heartbreak and now have one final opportunity to end their tournaments with a victory. Back to the airports, Gatwick this time trending after a temporary runway blockage caused widespread disruption and forced incoming aircraft to divert, several planes declaring emergencies as onboard crews dealt with the knock-on effects and some declarations reportedly linked to aircraft requiring priority after extended diversions. The BBC, and more to the point, their licence fee, that's attracting fresh attention following the corporation's annual report and concerns about declining numbers of households who are wanting to pay for the licence. The figures renewing debate about whether the current funding model remains sustainable. Royalty, King Charles and Prince Harry, now they're generating searches following renewed attention around a reported meeting between father and son. Interest focusing on what the contact could mean for their future relationship. Details of the private family discussion do remain limited until, of course, Prince Harry gets on Facebook. Will Best trending after being confirmed as one of the celebrities joining the 2026 series of Strictly Come Dancing. The television and radio presenter, amongst the many names, preparing to swap his usual presentational duties for the ballroom floor. Lionel Messi's age is becoming something of a talking point following his performance against England. Many fans are searching to discover just how old he is and still producing those decisive moments at the tender age of 39. Many searches also including everything about his height and weight to his World Cup record. The question of who won the last World Cup also attracting interest ahead of Sunday's final. Now, Argentina lifted the trophy in Qatar back in 2022, will now attempt to become the first men's national team since Brazil in 1962 to win the World Cup consecutively. And those are the searches, what people are doing online. You see, I've saved you so much time. It's a very happy birthday today to the former police. Well, he is in a roundabout way. The former drummer with the Police. Yep, Stuart Copeland celebrating his birthday today. For that reason, we've made the Police our featured artist. Another track to come from them right after this morning's showbiz news.
1: ITV is to broadcast the World Cup final halftime show in full. The interval performance on Sunday is the first of its kind for the international football tournament and will feature Madonna, Shakira, BTS, Burna Boy and Justin Bieber. The Odyssey's been hailed as Sir Christopher Nolan's best film to date in a string of glowing reviews. The blockbuster, which stars Matt Damon, Anne Hathaway, Tom Holland, Robert Pattinson and Charlize Theron, has been largely praised by critics who've called it a blockbuster of unprecedented scale and said it had thrilling ambition, boldness, seriousness and flair. Former Little Mix singer Jesse Nelson's welcome news news, there will be a full rollout of SMA screening after previously describing it as a postcode lottery. Nelson began campaigning for newborn babies to be screened after her twins, Ocean Jade and Story Monroe Nelson, were diagnosed with a rare condition which causes progressive muscle wastage. And Dwayne The Rock Johnson is to read a CBeebies bedtime story. The 54-year-old actor will read Rock and Roll on Friday. Young

0: second track this morning from The Police. We're remembering the birthday of Stuart Copeland, 74 today. Also, he did produce some stuff in his own right. I can't remember, it was a daft name he used. It'll come to me later. It was Dirk something or other. You know the one I'm thinking of. He put out some singles on green vinyl. It will come to me later. Dirk Diggler? No, not that. I can't remember. It will come to me in a blinding flash later. He, of course, being the drummer with The Police, born in Virginia this day, 1952.
1: 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Weather.
0: Well, the weather a little more temperate than it has been. Cloud clearing this morning. Now, it will be lingering over North Sea coast, we're told. Otherwise, a dry Thursday with long sunny spells. There is a bit of a chance of an isolated shower or maybe even a thunderstorm in the far southwest. For most of us, though, very warm and quite hot in the south. Tonight, dry with clear spells for most. However, low cloud near the eastern coast will reform and extend into many central areas by dawn. Quite a warm night, particularly in the south, and as we head into Friday. Now, areas of cloud across eastern counties, that receding but still hanging on near North Sea coast. Otherwise a dry day with lots of sunny spells. Another very warm day, locally hot in the southwest. Top temperatures this morning, highs of 27 in Sheffield and Merseyside, 20 degrees for Newcastle this morning.
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0: One of my favourite songs from 1981. I think if I play it long enough, it'll grow on you. A high gloss and you'll never know. 11 minutes away from 11, retro chart just around the corner. That all happening out of the news at 11. Today, it's 1975 when crimpling really was a thing and a Saturday afternoon trip to Brentford Nylons wasn't quite as bizarre as it might sound today. The UK's economy returned to growth in May, but the expansion was fairly modest as many businesses affected by the impact of the US-Iranian war. The economy, we're told, grew by 0.1%. That's according to data out from the Office for National Statistics. This driven by expansion in the UK's service sector, although this was offset by falls in the production and construction sectors. A growth in May comes after a slight contraction in April. Analysts saying that the latest figures suggesting the economy had weathered the rise in energy prices, which has been caused by the conflict in the Middle East, and doing so rather better than expected. However, others noting that the UK economy does remain rather fragile, and incoming Prime Minister Andy Burnham is facing a challenge to boost growth. We talked about the weather a few moments ago. Now, temperatures are set to drop this weekend after a spell of intensely hot weather, marking an end to heatwave conditions for most of us. Now, fresh and northerly winds will cause readings, on the barometer at least, to fall by several degrees in some locations. A significant cool down too in store for parts of Scotland, Northern Ireland and the north of England. Now, it will, though, continue to be quite warm, and warmer than average for some of the UK, particularly southern England, where the heatwave threshold has now been met or exceeded for at least 12 consecutive days. Now, despite the break from the heat, there is still no sign of any significant rain being forecast. A high pressure will remain close to the UK at least well into early of next week, continuing that unusually dry and sunny month we've all been experiencing for July. Now, when it comes to me playing songs to death to try and get you to like them, I'm going to have another bash with another one, which I only play it once every couple of months, and it's kind of come around again, so I thought I would. It was a hit back in 1978 for a guy called Richard Myhill. I don't know why, but I remember it was on the Utopia record label. I really loved it at the time. Wasn't a massive hit, but I keep on playing it and hoping one day it might come back. I mean, I know there's no chance, but I keep trying nonetheless. We'll be playing that after our final trip this morning stateside.
1: It's time for more malicious gossip.
2: I'm Peter Reynolds, and this is your LA Spins Minute. The FIFA World Cup tournament arrived in North America this year amid a tide of political polarization in the U.S. and the usual uncertainty over how well the men's soccer championship would play with American sports fans. But it's delivered a big audience and sponsorship windfall for Fox Sports, Peacock, and Telemundo. Goal! Aaron Moriarty filmed a sex scene in the series The Boys while suffering a severe staph infection. In the story, Starlight and Huey's first sex scene in The Boys was supposed to be a torrid coupling, but her scene with actor Jack Quaid was a challenge. The infection got so bad, Moriarty couldn't move one of her arms. She did get through the scene, though. Bravo! I'm Peter Reynolds.

Richard Myhill. I told you it was quite good. I didn't make the charts, or at least it wasn't a massive hit for him, but I thought I'd dig it out and give it a spin nonetheless. It takes two to tango. Towards the news then, with a touch of Maroon 5.

0: From Feature Story News in Paris, I'm Ross Cullen. The United States intensified its strikes on Iran on Thursday, hitting targets further north as American forces also fired into a ship accused of trying to break its naval blockade. Iran retaliated with missile and drone fire targeting Bahrain, Jordan, and Kuwait. This is the fifth day of renewed hostilities that have strained the preliminary deal between Washington and Tehran to end the war. Iran's top negotiator, Mohammad Bagher Ghalibaf, told state media that Tehran had no reason to abide by the deal if it did not benefit from it. Earlier this week, President Trump threatened to attack bridges and power plants should Iran not return to talks. Jagruti Dave in Washington says the president's decision to abandon the Hormuz toll plan in favor of Gulf investment deals has not eased the broader military confrontation.
1: This all comes after the president essentially backed off on a threat to impose 20% tolls on the Strait of Hormuz. And he has essentially claimed a right to this waterway, which Iran does the same. When Iran suggested a toll, the US rejected that. And US is continuing to reimpose its blockade of Iranian ports. And all of this really suggested in some sense that the United States is struggling to find an end to the war and is relying on military might in an attempt to put pressure on Iran to bring it back to the negotiating table and make a deal.
0: The outgoing British Prime Minister Keir Starmer is visiting Ukraine in a show of support on his final overseas trip in office. It comes as the Ukrainian president has ousted the popular defence minister Mykhailo Fedorov, who has overseen an improvement in Ukraine's armed forces positions against Russia and an escalated campaign of strikes and sabotage tactics on the occupied Crimean Peninsula. But tensions have been growing between the defence minister and the military's commander-in-chief, particularly over recruitment, and the president has decided to oust the minister. The High Court in Delhi will hear an emergency petition on Thursday seeking urgent medical intervention for Indian activist Sonam Wangchuk, who's on the 19th day of a hunger strike in the capital. Wangchuk has been fasting at a protest site since late June as part of a youth-led movement demanding the resignation of India's education minister over a string of exam paper leaks. His weight has dropped by nearly 9 kilograms and opposition politicians have urged him to end the fast. Neha Punia reports from New Delhi.
2: This is part of a wider Gen Z movement that's been led by a online satire movement called the Cockroach Janata Party. They are demanding the resignation of India's education minister over many exam leaks that impacted a major medical exam that students took in the month of May. Now, Sonam Wangchuk is now being monitored round the clock.
3: With FSN Spotlight, I'm Simon Marks. The UK is set to hold its biggest home defence exercise in decades next year to prepare the country for the possibility of war with Russia and other threats. The war game, Operation Elbistan Shadow, will test the country's response to hybrid attacks that fall short of conventional war. Karen von Hippel, former Director General at the Royal United Services Institute, now heads defence and security consultancy Arden Strategies.
4: I think over the last decade or so, we've seen a huge increase in hybrid attacks by Russia in particular. Hybrid meaning it's everything short of something that would cause a war. So we've seen cyber attacks, we've seen assassinations and attempted assassinations, we've seen arson, including on the prime minister's home. We've seen cables being dug up. All of these are done on purpose. They're all done to provoke, but they know that they're not quite the same as, you know, launching an air missile, which would cause a military response. And we haven't been doing enough to respond. And so I think this exercise is really important because the public just isn't aware enough of the threat. And if they're not aware enough of the threat, they're not going to support increases in defense spending.
3: That need for a national conversation on defense spending was reportedly articulated by the editors of the country's Strategic Defense Review. Some of them last year privately urged Sir Keir Starmer to do more to engage in a national dialogue over the reasons for expanded defence spending. With FSN Spotlight, I'm Simon Marks.
0: And now another look at the top stories. The United States intensified its strikes on Iran on Thursday, hitting targets further north as US forces also fired into a ship they accused of trying to break its naval blockade. The outgoing British Prime Minister Keir Starmer is visiting Ukraine in a show of support on his final overseas trip in office. And defending champions Argentina will face Spain in the World Cup final on Sunday after they beat England 2-1 in Atlanta. That's the latest Feature Story News. This is Ross Cullen in Paris reporting.
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0: typically tropical, off to Barbados, up 8 this week at number 5. It's our retro chart from 1975, and a drop of one place for Van McCoy and the Soul City Symphony. It's The Hustle at
1: number 4. Ooh.

This week's number four sound, it's Van McCoy and the Soul City Symphony. The Hustle dropping down one place at four. And Daft Hit from 1974 was, of course, Ray Stevens and The Streak. This day, 1975, he's back, dropping down one place, though, with his version of Johnny Mathis' Misty. And quite a good version it was, too.

0: Last week's number one, this week dropping down one place at two, Johnny Nash and Tears on My Pillow. Before the number one then, let's take a step back and look at the situation, the story so far.
1: The top 10 countdown.
0: This week at number 10, Judge Dredd and Je Dame. It's a drop of one place at 9 for Hamilton Bohannon and his disco stomp. And last week at 4, down 4 at 8 for 10cc, I'm Not In Love. Pete Wingfield up 3 at 7, 18 with a bullet, and the Chi-Lites, Have You Seen Her, this week at 6. Into the top 5, at 5, Typically Tropical up 8 places, they're off to Barbados. Drop of 1 at 4 for Van McCoy and The Hustle, also on its way down, Ray Stevens, Misty, this week number 3. Number 2, Sandy, just heard Johnny Nash and Tears on My Pillow, and a big climb up 6 places, making it to the top, the number 1 song from the Bay City Rollers.

0: The Bay City Rollers, Give a Little, of the number one song across the United Kingdom this day back in 1975. And that, well, that brings us to an end of our retro chart for this Thursday morning. Back tomorrow after the 11 o'clock headlines for the final time this week. What will the year be? Well, stick around after 9 o'clock tomorrow morning and I'll certainly tell you. At 11:22, let's have a look at the World Cup news.
1: It's all over for England, beaten 2-1 by Argentina in a dramatic semi-final. Prince William says he's gutted, praising the Three Lions' fight and belief and calling this England side the most complete he's seen in a tournament. Anthony Gordon had put England ahead, but late goals from Enzo Fernandez and Lautaro Martinez turned the game on its head. We spoke to England supporter Wayne outside the stadium in Atlanta last night.
2: Yeah, I thought the first half was okay, but I thought we'd just let them play their game second half. I thought we've got the goal in and just let them come on to us, and he just got on the ball, Messi, and dictated the play, then he just run the show second half. And once they got the first one, I thought it was inevitable they was going to get the second.
1: There were tense scenes in Atlanta after the final whistle, with police separating rival fans, while supporters at home were left stunned and heartbroken. Attention now turns to Sunday's World Cup final, where Argentina will meet Spain, while England begin the long wait for the next cycle and a fresh push to end

Stevie Wonder, a band from 1981, in the middle of the making of the Master Blaster Jammy. And from one Motown legend to another, it's that Sugar Pie Honey Bunch group, yep, the Four Tops. I had to play this, no matter how hard I try, I found that I just couldn't help myself.

0: Another one of those feel-good tracks which we could all do with, I think, after England's calamitous departure last night. Probably not really all that unexpected, but still quite sad when it happens. Independent local radio, 11:30.
1: From Radio News Hub, I'm Liz Whittaker. England boss Thomas Tuchel's been criticised after his defensive changes backfired in their World Cup semi-final defeat to Argentina last night. British Steel's been taken into public ownership after its Chinese owners had said they were going to close its blast furnaces in Scunthorpe. The government says it's essential to protect both the company's future and UK supply chains. And Jurassic Park star Sam Neill died from pneumonia. He passed away at the age of 78 on Monday.

Queen, David Bowie together, Under Pressure. At 26 minutes away from 12, no football on the telly tonight. Probably a blessing for many people, I suppose. Before we go any further, though, let's have a look what is on telly tonight. If you're planning a night in, well, we've got the lowdown. BBC One, then, starting off with EastEnders at 7.30, followed by Fake or Fortune. And at 9 o'clock tonight, Who Do You Think You Are? Now, the actor Toby Jones exploring his family history, uncovering an extraordinary acting dynasty on his mum's side, and learning how his great-great-great-grandmother Sarah Thorne set up one of the very first drama schools. Following that, it's the news. Over on BBC Two, Escape to the Country, getting underway at 7 this evening, followed by Gardener's World. It's all very civilised. And then Golf, the Open highlights. ITV One has Soap Central 8 to 9 o'clock with Emmerdale, followed by Coronation Street. And then The Chase Around the World. Over on Channel 4, George Clark's Remarkable Renovations. That taking us through until 9 o'clock. Followed by Murder Case, The Digital Detectives, and then a little Murder in Suburbia, if you hadn't had enough of that. Tour de France, Channel 5, from 7 o'clock this evening, followed by Cornwall, A Year by the Sea, and then wrapping up your night, it's The Odyssey with Dan Snow. Well, that's your night on telly this evening. Right now, though, time for our 11s' Megamix. Now, we started off doing this essentially playing 12-inch versions of dance classics, but we've actually discovered there was an awful lot of extended versions of songs that were kind of a bit dancey, but more pop songs, if you see what I mean. We started off earlier with Lena Lovitch. I think that was that Monday of this week, and Lucky Number, just to prove the point. Today, well, we're back to the 80s with the Fine Young Cannibals.

Eat to the Beat 11's Megamix. It's the Fine Young Cannibals. And She Drives Me Crazy, 19 minutes away from 12. Now, new online safety plans, we've been talking about those earlier this week, could well see 16 and 17-year-olds being given a default social media curfew between midnight and 6 a.m. Now, this could come into force from next spring, although apparently they would be able to switch it off. Now, the proposals would also restrict features designed to keep young people from scrolling, including autoplay, as part of wider efforts to try to encourage healthier online habits. A government also proposing major changes to wedding laws. Now, this across England and Wales. They could well allow couples to legally marry in a much wider variety of locations, particularly beaches, forests and private gardens. Now, the reforms would move the legal focus from licensing individual venues towards the person conducting the ceremony being licensed, that giving couples more freedom over where and how they choose to get married. Now, Britain's most hated kitchen smell apparently is that of kippers. Now, that's according to a survey of around about 2,000 people. Burnt toast and cabbage were also amongst the smells which turn most people off, although around about two-thirds of those questioned said that cooking odours have caused many arguments at home. A campaign calling for Scotland's traditional morning roll to receive recognition as part of the country's cultural heritage. Now, supporters want the humble breakfast staple celebrated alongside famous food traditions around the world, with bacon reportedly beating square sausage as the nation's favourite filling, that in a recent survey. One in six travellers admit that they've made a cultural boo-boo whilst abroad, according to new research out. Common worries including getting the tipping etiquette wrong, wearing inappropriate clothing at religious sites, and accidentally appearing rude because everyday British habits don't always translate well overseas. Gardeners who are looking for ways to discourage mosquitoes are reportedly turning to scented geraniums, although experts caution that simply having the plants nearby is unlikely to provide complete protection. Now, scented varieties can apparently release strong aromas when their leaves are brushed or crushed, making them a popular addition to summer gardens and patios. And perhaps even crushed in your kitchen will sort out the stale cabbage. Brits being reminded to take extra care when clearing up after summer barbecues, particularly with those hot disposable ones, along with charcoal and gas canisters. Now, disposal rules can vary between local authorities, but hot barbecuing equipment, perhaps a little obviously, should never be put straight into household bins because it could well, as you might imagine, catch fire. Now, a former burglar has been sharing simple habits that she believes could make people less vulnerable to burglars, including staying alert in car parks and checking whether a car can be set to unlock only the driver's door first. Now, security experts generally recommend being aware of your surroundings and following official guidance for your particular vehicle and your home. And a new twist on the classic McVitie digestive biscuit. Now, that's been doing the rounds on supermarket shelves, combining the famous biscuit with a minty choc flavour. Now, the launch already sparking plenty of debate amongst business connoisseurs over whether a traditional digestive really does need to be reinvented.

0: classic 1978. I can't believe it's that long ago. And Donna Summer's Love's Unkind, 11 minutes away from 12. Firefighters have been battling overnight to try to contain a large-scale fire in the Cairngorms National Park. Now, the fire reportedly broke out around about midday yesterday. Currently a very high risk of wildfires in place for the Central Highlands, Southern and Eastern Scotland. The Scottish Fire and Rescue Service say that it's very much an ongoing incident, with many fire crews expected to be there for the remainder of today. Elsewhere, seven Britons were amongst those killed in the recent wildfires, which have affected southern Spain. Sticking with the weather, temperatures are set to drop across the UK this weekend after a spell of intensely hot weather, marking an end to heatwave conditions for most of us. Now, fresher northerly winds, they'll cause readings to fall by several degrees, and a significant cool down of parts of Scotland, Northern Ireland and the north of England. It will, though, continue to be warmer than average for much of the country, including southern England, where the heat wave threshold has now been met for 12 days. Now, despite the break from the heat, still no significant rain on the horizon. High pressure, we're told, remaining close to the UK at least into next week. Now, high pressure centred to the west of the UK, a northerly wind, we're told, is going to develop this weekend. Now, this will cause temperatures to dip a little. Maximum temperatures in the north of Scotland, they'll be up to 7 degrees Celsius lower than Saturday, bringing to an end their heatwave. Northwest of England also likely to see temperatures falling by 5 or 6 degrees from today's maximum, dropping, they say, to the low 20s by Saturday. Let's have a look, shall we, at what's going on in the world of sport today.
1: England's World Cup run is over. Beaten 2-1 by Argentina in a dramatic semi-final that ended hopes of ending 60 years of hurt. The Prince of Wales says he's gutted, praising the Three Lions' fight and belief, and calling this England side the most complete he's seen at a tournament. Anthony Gordon had put England ahead, but late goals from Enzo Fernandez and Lautaro Martinez turned the game on its head. We spoke to England supporter Wayne outside the stadium in Atlanta last night.
2: Yeah, I thought the first half was okay, but I thought we'd just let them play their game second half. I thought we've got the goal in and just let them come on to us, and he just got on the ball, Messi, and dictated the play, then he just run the show second half. And once they got the first one, I thought it was inevitable they was going to get the second.
1: Attention now turns to Sunday's World Cup final, where Argentina will meet Spain, while England begin the long wait for the next cycle and a fresh push to finally end six decades

The very first outing for Therese Bizarre and David Van Day, when they kind of seemed like a band, but really it was just the two of them and the shooting star. I hope you enjoyed that one, and that pretty much brings us to an end of our morning show for this Thursday morning. We will be back tomorrow, yeah, we will, me and the producer. Well, I say producer, he just puts a kettle on every now and then, but we like to give him a posh title, he feels very important. As do I when they call me a disc jockey. Have yourself a lovely afternoon for this Thursday. I'll see you bright as a button tomorrow. Playing us out, we're rocking hard. It's Graham Bonnet and his night games. See you tomorrow. Ta-ra.

0: feature story news in Paris. I'm Ross Cullen. The United States intensified its strikes on Iran on Thursday, hitting targets further north as American forces also fired into a ship accused of trying to break its naval blockade. Iran retaliated with missile and drone fire targeting Bahrain, Jordan, and Kuwait. This is the fifth day of renewed hostilities that have strained the preliminary deal between Washington and Tehran to end the war. Iran's top negotiator, Mohammad Bagher Ghalibaf, told state media that Tehran had no reason to abide by the deal if it did not benefit from it. Earlier this week, President Trump threatened to attack bridges and power plants should Iran not return to talks. Jagriti Dave in Washington says the president's decision to abandon the Hormuz toll plan in favor of Gulf investment deals has not eased the broader military confrontation.
1: This all comes after the president essentially backed off on a threat to impose 20% tolls on the Strait of Hormuz. And he has essentially claimed a right to this waterway, which Iran does the same. When Iran suggested a toll, the US rejected that. And US is continuing to reimpose its blockade of Iranian ports. And all of this really suggested in some sense that the United States is struggling to find an end to the war and is relying on military might in an attempt to put pressure on Iran to bring it back to the negotiating table and make a deal.
0: The outgoing British Prime Minister Keir Starmer is visiting Ukraine in a show of support on his final overseas trip in office. It comes as the Ukrainian president has ousted the popular defence minister Mykhailo Fedorov, who has overseen an improvement in Ukraine's armed forces positions against Russia and an escalated campaign of strikes and sabotage tactics on the occupied Crimean Peninsula. But tensions have been growing between the defence minister and the military's commander-in-chief, particularly over recruitment, and the president has decided to oust the minister. The High Court in Delhi will hear an emergency petition on Thursday seeking urgent medical intervention for Indian activist Sonam Wangchuck, who's on the 19th day of a hunger strike in the capital. Wangchuck has been fasting at a protest site since late June as part of a youth-led movement demanding the resignation of India's education minister over a string of exam paper leaks. His weight has dropped by nearly 9 kilograms and opposition politicians have urged him to end the fast. Neha Punia reports from New Delhi.
2: This is part of a wider Gen Z movement that's been led by a online satire movement called the Cockroach Janata Party. They are demanding the resignation of India's education minister over many exam leaks that impacted a major medical exam that students took in the month of May. Now, Sonam Wangchuck is now being monitored round the clock.
3: With FSN Spotlight, I'm Simon Marks. The UK is set to hold its biggest home defence exercise in decades next year to prepare the country for the possibility of war with Russia and other threats. The war game, Operation Elbistan Shadow, will test the country's response to hybrid attacks that fall short of conventional war. Karen von Hippel, former Director General at the Royal United Services Institute, now heads defence and security consultancy Arden Strategies.
4: I think over the last decade or so, we've seen a huge increase in hybrid attacks by Russia in particular, hybrid meaning it's everything short of something that would cause a war. So we've seen cyber attacks, we've seen assassinations and attempted assassinations, we've seen arson, including on the prime minister's home, we've seen cables being dug up. All of these are done on purpose, they're all done to provoke, but they know that they're not quite the same as, you know, launching an air missile, which would cause a military response. And we haven't been doing enough to respond. And so I think this exercise is really important because the public just isn't aware enough of the threat. And if they're not aware enough of the threat, they're not going to support increases in defense spending.
3: That need for a national conversation on defense spending was reportedly articulated by the editors of the country's Strategic Defense Review. Some of them last year privately urged Sir Keir Starmer to do more to engage in a national dialogue over the reasons for expanded defence spending. With FSN Spotlight, I'm Simon Marks.
0: And now another look at the top stories. The United States intensified its strikes on Iran on Thursday, hitting targets further north as US forces also fired into a ship they accused of trying to break its naval blockade. The outgoing British Prime Minister Keir Starmer is visiting Ukraine in a show of support on his final overseas trip in office. And defending champions Argentina will face Spain in the World Cup final on Sunday after they beat England 2-1 in Atlanta. That's the latest feature story news. This is Ross Cullen in Paris reporting.
5: Playing the greatest oldies of

welcome along. Pump up the 90s it is. I'm Jeff Dorsey, going to be in the deck chair for the next 60 minutes. The 90s, full of curveballs, bangers, Britpop, rock, a bit of soul as well. So on the show, we've got the quiz. The story behind the song comes from Duran Duran, an interview with the Stereophonics. We'll try and fit in a double-decker and an album track from U2. But I mentioned soul, let's go with it.

That's the Damski and Killer playing on Pump Up the 90s. Quiz coming shortly, but before we get there, I said within the decade, you're always going to have room for Britpop.

Supergrass, made number two. And that is All Right, playing on Pump Up the 90s. Right, time for the story behind the song. This is where we give you a backstory to a particular hit. And this week we're going to go with 1993, Duran Duran and Ordinary World. Made number three in America and six in the UK from an album simply called Duran Duran. It's a song that Simon Le Bon wrote about the dear friend called David Miles. And it deals with grief and loss, as this song showed up in 1993. It was hard to believe that these 80s global superstars weren't around for about 5 or 6 years. Before they brought out this particular song. Radio stations loved it when they heard it. It was one of those massive pop songs. They wanted songs that had no trace of hip-hop or grunge. Duran Duran's record label first got it out into Florida. A few stations there played it, and it became a local number one hit. And then MTV picked up on it, as did VH1, and it made it such a big record. Three in the USA. Story around the song, Ordinary World, Pump Up the 90s.

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1: Very good day to you. Hope we find you in good shape. Pop up the 90s, time for the quiz. Three questions for you, give the answers in about 30 minutes' time. Question number one, if I mention the songs Cover My Eyes, Incommunicado, and Sympathy, they were all hits for the same act. Who is that? Cover My Eyes, Incommunicado, and Sympathy, all hits for whom? Question number two, you've got a three-way chance on this one. Which of the albums by Aerosmith has a cow on the front cover? Is it A, Get a Grip, B, Nine Lives, or C, Pump? So which of the albums, Get a Grip, Nine Lives, or Pump, has got a cow on the front cover? And question number three, Sheryl Crow recorded which James Bond theme? Sheryl Crow recorded which James Bond theme? Now, I mentioned we're doing Pump Up the 90s, but we do stray into the 2000s. We don't make any apologies when it's like this. Taken from an album called How to Dismantle an Atomic Bomb. Came out in 2004. Give me a count in. Larry Mullen Jr.

production. That record has got its vertigo and it's playing right here. Now, if you had to pinpoint a particular lady who was immensely successful in the 90s, Annie Lennox, and Walking on Broken Glass.

0: 80s, very much on the Eurythmics side. And in the 90s, as a solo artist. Wow. Annie Lennox walking on broken glass. Love it. Right, we're going to get into an interview in just a moment. Don't forget, if you want to get in touch at any time, it's very easy. All you've got to do is send me an email to chunkygeff, chunkygeoff at gmail.com. That's any songs from the 90s or early 2000s, we will play them for you. That's chunkygeff at gmail.com. Right, this is an interview I did with the Stereophonics. And one thing I wanted to ask them was, when they were starting out, what was their inspiration? Who were the people they looked to?
1: When I was growing up, it was a lot of, like, for me, I'm one of six kids, so there was a lot of, like, reggae and prog rock in the house, and ska music, punk music, and I wanted something to kind of claim myself, and I picked, like, rock music, hard rock music, so I was into bands like Iron Maiden, Black Sabbath, Metallica, AC/DC.
0: And bass players, who inspired you? I mean, people like the Ox out of Who, or McCartney. Who were the people that you thought, I want to be a bass player?
1: For me back then, it was people like Jack Bruce from Creed.
0: Yeah.
1: Andy Fraser from Free, Ox definitely, you know, like John Entwistle. But yeah, you know, like, and from there, you know, like the great bass players, you know, like listening back, James Jameson, Carole King, Carole Kay, all those Motown players, you know, like anybody that can, you know, like write a good line and hold steady, you know, like when everybody, that's what it's about for me, really.

I'll tell you what, they are wonderful live to watch them there. Saw them down in Portsmouth at the Guildhall. They are terrific. The wonderful Stereophonics, the Bartender and the Thief. Now, what we're going to do is get into a feature that I want you to get involved. It's called a double decker. Now, the idea is you pick two songs out of the 90s or maybe into the early 2000s, but as long as there's some form of connection, it could be two by the same songwriter. It could be two involving the same month of the year. It could be two involving any word that attracts you there. Or maybe it's a story you got that reminds you of two songs that fit well together. This particular week, we're going to go with Phil Collins to start with and then Genesis to follow on a double decker. Get involved. Send it in, double decker, and mark it on an email, chunkyjeff@gmail.com.

0: That's a double-decker involving Phil Collins. First up, Something Happened on the Way to Heaven. And then, with Genesis, I Can't Dance. You want to pick out a double-decker? All you've got to do, drop us a line. ChunkyJeff@gmail.com. Right, let's give you the answer to the quiz. Hopefully, you managed to get 3 out of 3. Question number 1. Cover My Eyes, Incommunicado and Sympathy were all hits for the same act. Who is that? It is Marillion. Question number 2. Which of these albums by Aerosmith has a cow on the front cover? Is it A, Greta Grip, B, Nine Lives, or C, Pump? The answer, A, Get a Grip. And Sheryl Crow recorded which James Bond theme? Tomorrow Never Dies. So if you've got Tomorrow Never Dies, Get a Grip and Marillion, give yourselves a nice little pat on the back there. So that's about where we've got to leave it. Thanks very much for your company. Keep the requests coming in and we will endeavour to do them for you.
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2: From Feature Story News in Paris, I'm Ross Cullen. The United States intensified its strikes on Iran on Thursday, hitting targets further north as American forces also fired into a ship accused of trying to break its naval blockade. Iran retaliated with missile and drone fire targeting Bahrain, Jordan and Kuwait. This is the fifth day of renewed hostilities that have strained the preliminary deal between Washington and Tehran to end the war. Iran's top negotiator, Mohammad Bagher Ghalibaf, told state media that Tehran had no reason to abide by the deal if it did not benefit from it. Earlier this week, President Trump threatened to attack bridges and power plants should Iran not return to talks. Jagriti Dave in Washington says the president's decision to abandon the Hormuz toll plan in favor of Gulf investment deals has not eased the broader military confrontation.
3: This all comes after the president essentially backed off on a threat to impose 20% tolls on the Strait of Hormuz. And he has essentially claimed a right to this waterway, which Iran does the same. When Iran suggested a toll, the US rejected that. And US is continuing to reimpose its blockade of Iranian ports. And all of this really suggests, in some sense, that the United States is struggling to find an end to the war and is relying on military might in an attempt to put pressure on Iran to bring it back to the negotiating table and make a deal.
2: The outgoing British Prime Minister Keir Starmer is visiting Ukraine in a show of support on his final overseas trip in office. It comes as the Ukrainian president has ousted the popular defence minister Mikhailo Fedorov, who has overseen an improvement in Ukraine's armed forces positions against Russia and an escalated campaign of strikes and sabotage tactics on the occupied Crimean Peninsula. But tensions have been growing between the defence minister and the military's commander-in-chief, particularly over recruitment, and the president has decided to oust the minister. The High Court in Delhi will hear an emergency petition on Thursday seeking urgent medical intervention for Indian activist Sonam Wangchuck, who's on the 19th day of a hunger strike in the capital. Wangchuck has been fasting at a protest site since late June as part of a youth-led movement demanding the resignation of India's education minister over a string of exam paper leaks. His weight has dropped by nearly 9 kilograms and opposition politicians have urged him to end the fast. Neha Punia reports from New Delhi.
4: This is part of a wider Gen Z movement that's been led by a online satire movement called the Cockroach Janata Party. They are demanding the resignation of India's education minister over many exam leaks that impacted a major medical exam that students took in the month of May. Now, Sonam Wangchuck is now being monitored round the clock.
5: With FSN Spotlight, I'm Simon Marks. The UK is set to hold its biggest home defence exercise in decades next year to prepare the country for the possibility of war with Russia and other threats. The war game, Operation Elbistan Shadow, will test the country's response to hybrid attacks that fall short of conventional war. Karen von Hippel, former Director General at the Royal United Services Institute, now heads defence and security consultancy Arden Strategies.
6: I think over the last decade or so, we've seen a huge increase in hybrid attacks by Russia in particular. Hybrid meaning it's everything short of something that would cause a war. So we've seen cyber attacks, we've seen assassinations and attempted assassinations, we've seen arson, including on the prime minister's home, we've seen cables being dug up. All of these are done on purpose. They're all done to provoke, but they know that they're not quite the same as, you know, launching an air missile, which would cause a military response. And we haven't been doing enough to respond. And so I think this exercise is really important because the public just isn't aware enough of the threat. And if they're not aware enough of the threat, they're not going to support increases in defense spending.
5: That need for a national conversation on defense spending was reportedly articulated by the editors of the country's Strategic Defense Review. Some of them last year privately urged Sir Keir Starmer to do more to engage in a national dialogue over the reasons for expanded defence spending. With FSN Spotlight, I'm Simon Marks.
2: And now another look at the top stories. The United States intensified its strikes on Iran on Thursday, hitting targets further north as US forces also fired into a ship they accused of trying to break its naval blockade. The outgoing British Prime Minister Keir Starmer is visiting Ukraine in a show of support on his final overseas trip in office. And defending champions Argentina will face Spain in the World Cup final on Sunday after they beat England 2-1 in Atlanta. That's the latest Feature Story News. This is Ross Cullen in Paris reporting.

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0: It's the 1 o'clock request on your favourite station with Mel Wayne.
1: Mel, this is Diana. Please play Nobody Does It Better For Me by Carly Simon. This is for my husband, Derek. We've been together now for 10 years. And he is the best. We are first-time listeners, so we can't wait for our request. Well, Diana and Derek, nice to have you join us. Enjoy your fave record.

0: you are new to the program, don't worry, we've got Guess the Track coming up next, which means that you get a chance to find out what this is.
1: And now it's time to play Guess the Track. So we're underway. Listen closely. Don't miss a note. 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
1: Mel Wayne plays the best music on your favourite station. 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It's question time at tea time. So play along and see how many right answers you can get.
2: Well, today's questions is all about friend in the title. You've got to send me your favourite friend records. 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Now, we will be giving you a recap of all 11 records when we get to the last one played. And if you check out the W's, malwayneradio.com, you're going to see me singing along with a meme. All you got to do for that is tell me who it is I'm singing along with and what's the song I is. We will give you answers at tea time, where you'll be able to confer those answers with me then, making sure you got them all right. So good luck, everyone.
1: 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Then let's begin. 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

So you've got to send in your favourite friend record, and I will get those questions for you on that. And of course, check out those W's, malwayneradio.com, to see who I am singing along with in the meme and what the song's called. David says, I'm here, Mel, and I'm listening to your programme, enjoying it. Dom says, have you got any more jingles? Dom, what is it with you? Every time you want a jingle, I love the way you keep asking me. Yes, I did do the one you asked me for, to do with Pilot of the Airwaves. So stand by, that will be coming up in the next break. Brian James is out there. Good afternoon, Brian. Hopefully you've got your phone working properly now. Mike Jones is out there as well, and he's getting better by the day. So good afternoon to you, Mike. Poor old Piers Metric. Today's out to have a little operation. So we'll wish him well. Our heart goes out to him at that surgery at this time. And who's in now? Susan's popped in. Hello, Susan. Susan says, Mel, I've got my favourite friend record. It's called My Friend Stan. And I'll tell you why that's a particular favourite record for me. Go on then, why is that then? Well, she says, what it is Stan is a very good friend of mine. He's one of my best friends, and he's always been there for me when I'm in trouble. That's great. And she says that as he always is in trouble, when he's in trouble, I'm there for him as well. But he's my best friend, so this is why I want My Friend Stan by Slade. Great. I shall play it for you then. Susan, take it easy. Thanks for getting in touch. Came out in 1973, peaked at number 2 on Polydor Records, and it was the band's 7th consecutive top 5 hit in the UK. But here's the question. What distinctive vocal style was Slade famous for? So listen to them, see if you can work it out. Sue, thanks for getting in touch.

Aid by friend Stan. What you're going to do for this one is question one. Tell me what distinctive vocal style is Slade famous for? Jerry says, I like Slade as well. Thank you, Jerry.

Linda's in now. Hiya, Linda. How you doing? She says, Mal, can you play this one for me? Because the story behind the song is this. This particular song I played at my friend's engagement because he was such a good friend, all right, that I wanted the DJ to play it as I went up and bought him a present. Oh, okay. So what is the song you wanted? Well, it's Thanks for Being a Friend. Ah, what was his name? What his name? I'm going to keep that a secret. Okay, that's fair enough. It's by Andrew Gold. It came out in 1978, peaked at number 25, and it was on Asylum Records. The song later became a theme tune for a TV show. All you got to do for question two is tell me what the TV show was that this became the theme for. Have a listen. Here's Andrew Gold. A bit cryptic, that, Linda.

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Worked out what the record is. And Dom, here's your new jingle that you asked me to make.

0: You've had one clue, so don't forget. 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
1: Okay, what is this then? I can tell you. The band were known for their energetic performances and were formed in Cardiff in Wales. And the lyrics express a desire for love and acceptance, encapsulated in the repeated phrase of the title. What is it? So don't worry if you haven't got it yet. We'll give you the final clues when we get to the 30-minute challenge. But looking outside, I better tell you what's happening in the regions near you for the weather.

0: Here's the latest weather on your favourite station.
1: Well, that morning cloud gradually cleared, though lingering near some north-south coast. Otherwise dry with long sunny spells. There is a low chance of isolated showers or thunderstorms in far southwest. Very warm and locally hot in the south. But let's go over to Zoe and get an in-depth look all over the regions. Over to you, Zoe.
2: Thanks, Mal. This afternoon's weather is a real mixed bag. London's staying dry for once. Southgate is feeling rather sorry for itself. Newcastle is bracing for a stiff breeze. Birmingham is cloudy with a chance of nothing much. Leeds is keeping things cool. Southend is breezy by the sea. Cheshire is overcast. Southampton is mild. Liverpool is damp. Manchester is grey. Cambridge is drizzly. Scotland is misty. Hampshire is mild. Wales is drizzly. And Ireland is enjoying its usual soft rain. Back to you, Mao.
1: Thanks very much, Zoe. Well.

Dom says, I did like that. So did Charlie, so did Frederick, and so did Martha. Oh, said that jingle was pretty good, Mal. I remember the original part of the end of Airwaves. Yes. Thanks for doing that, he says. My pleasure. Looking at the next person coming in is... Oh, and before we get to Tom, we are going to bring you up in a minute, Tom, but before we get to you, don't forget to check out all those W's, malwayneradio.com. If you go to... email. No, it's actually a webpage. I keep getting confused with that. If you go to the webpage, you're going to see me singing along with a particular meme. Who is it I'm singing with? And who? What is the record called? All right, put that down and let me know. And we'll get you on immediately. Meanwhile, back to Tom. Tom, how are you doing, mate? He says, Mal, I've got a very sentimental friend called Denise. All right. She's been my friend for years. And I've told her to tune in because you're going to mention her. All right, Denise, hopefully. How are you doing there? Nice that you've joined us as well. He said, so can you play My Sentimental Friend by Herman's Hermits? It's her favourite record. And Denise will be your friend forever as well. Can't ask fairer than that, Denise, if you're listening too and you're going to be a listener. Anything to get you in as listeners, I love it. Right, here we go then. Came out, it was by Herman's Hermits, of course, it came out in 1969. Picked at number 2 on Columbia Records. It was the band's last major hit in the UK. But here's the question, and I know you probably know, Tom and Denise. Who was the lead singer of Herman's Hermits? Yes, they give me a thumbs up emoji, they know, but it's not open to them. As they've asked for a record, it doesn't count. What counts is you do, good listener. So, you got to tell me, for number 3, who was the lead singer of Herman's Hermits? And he sounds like this.

And you should be checking out all those W's, mailwaveradio.com, to see me sing along with a meme. Who is it and what's the song called? I'll get you right on.

Helen says, oh, I know what it is, Mel. Really? She says, yes, I know exactly what it is. What is it then? Don't hold up on it. Tell me what it is, right? What is it then? She says, it's Diamonds Are a Girl's Best Friend by Marilyn Monroe. Is that what you think then, Helen? Are you sure about that? She said, I'm positive. Well, we better check it, get the adjudicator out and see if it is you. Today's

0: is.
1: Helen says, I'm in Manchester, and I am correct, aren't I? It is Diamonds Are Girls' Best Friend by Marilyn Monroe. You are correct. Thank you so much for getting in touch and looking it up and finding out I was singing along with her. I wish. Right, here we go then. So, it is Diamonds Are Girls' Best Friend by Marilyn Monroe. And also, you could check it out, all at www.malwayneradio.com. You'll see me sing along too. Came out in 1953, peaked at number 12 on MGM Records. It became one of her most iconic musical numbers in film history. That's a great pillar of success then, isn't it? So here's the question. Which movie featured Marilyn Monroe's famous performance of this song? Have a listen to it.
2: The French are glad to die for love. They don't

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0: The best music on your favourite station. Jukebox Gold. Let's see which record is behind today's mystery number. And today, that number is...
1: Number 19.
2: So 8.5 seconds, as always. If you don't know, you just have to wait and work it out, and I'll tell you what the answer is at the end. Good luck. I don't think you need luck. You know what this is, don't you?

0: Thanks to Rebecca, Gloria, Shirley, Karen, Pauline and Donna. All told me it was Gilbert O'Sullivan. And no matter how I try.
1: Looks like I'm here to stay.
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0: Now, did you know this? The average person has 100,000 hairs on his or her head. Each hair grows about 5 inches, that's 12.7 centimetres, every year. Well, I don't have any of them in my head. As you see from the photograph, if you check out the W's, MalWayneRadio.com, you see me singing along with that meme. But if you want to get in touch, it's very easy. This is how you can.
2: Get in touch right now with Mal. It's studio@malcan.co.uk.

Tony said there was a happy jingle, Mel. I like that. Well, I'm glad you did. Dom says, yes, you've been at it again, haven't you? Yes, Dom, I have. And Charlie says, well, I'm enjoying that one as well, Mel. You never cease to amaze me with what you put out. You do put a lot of effort into your shows, don't you? Thanks, it's nice of you to tell me that. I do. At least 4 hours before I get on air. Then I get on air, and then it's another 3 or 4 hours to get everything sorted out after. Oh, I know. Why do I do it, they say? Because I do it for you, good listener. All that counts is when you call me in with your lovely emails and lovely comments, it makes it all worthwhile. Now, Debbie's sent me one in. Hi, Debs. She says, Mel, my very special friend is Mark. He is always there for me. And I can tell you that if you listen to the words of the song I'm going to ask you, it sums up Mark perfectly for all the times he's there for me. We would have to listen with glee then, Debs. What is the song you want? Actually, could you play James Taylor, You Got a Friend? Listen to those words, Mal, and you'll know all about how Mark and how good he is. We will. Let me tell you about this then. You Got a Friend by James Taylor came out in 1971, peaked at number one. It was on Warner Brothers, and it's here's the question for you. What famous singer, songwriter wrote this song? So listen to James Taylor and those words, and we can see what Mark means to Debbie.

That's James Taylor. You got a friend? What famous singer songwriter wrote this song? Put it down number 5. All you've got to do. Thanks, Debs, for bringing this one to the 4. I see what you mean about Mark now.

Gillian says, I dedicate this next record to my best friend, Lisa. She's been my friend for at least 30 years. And she's always there for me. She's a fabulous friend. I couldn't ask for a better one. She's always helping me things and doing stuff. So I dedicate this record to her. What is the record then, Gillian? She says, You're My Best Friend by Queen. Tell Lisa I love her very much and she is always and always will be my best friend. Great. It came out in 1976, peaked at number 7 on EMI. Here's the question, which member of Queen wrote this song? Let's have a listen to it. Lisa, you've got a really great friend in Gillian. Thanks for bringing this one to the fore and getting in touch.

Question six, which member of Queen wrote this song? Thanks, Gillian, for tuning in and bringing this one to the fore. Send Lisa our love.

0: If you too would like to get your request in, you can.
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0: Let's have a look at this one then. Who we got coming in now? It's John. Hello, John. John says, I've got a very special lady. Can you tell us her name? He says it's Karen. Okay, John, what's so special about her? Well, I've always told her that she's more than just a friend to me. And she always says the same thing about me. Well, you two deserve each other then. So enjoy this for both of you. What's the song you'd like? More Than Just a Friend by Billy Preston, please, Mal and Cyrita. Well, it peaked at number 59. It was on Motown Records. The duo were once married to each other. Question, what year did this song come out?
2: Detroit, Michigan. Motortown. Motown. This is the Motown Sound.

0: swing.
1: I'm Ross Cullen. The United States intensified its strikes on Iran on Thursday, hitting targets further north as American forces also fired into a ship accused of trying to break its naval blockade. Iran retaliated with missile and drone fire targeting Bahrain, Jordan and Kuwait. This is the fifth day of renewed hostilities that have strained the preliminary deal between Washington and Tehran to end the war. Iran's top negotiator, Mohammad Bagher Ghalibaf, told state media that Tehran had no reason to abide by the deal if it did not benefit from it. Earlier this week, President Trump threatened to attack bridges and power plants should Iran not return to talks. Jagriti Dave in Washington says the president's decision to abandon the Hormuz toll plan in favor of Gulf investment deals has not eased the broader military confrontation.
2: This all comes after the president essentially backed off on a threat to impose 20% tolls on the Strait of Hormuz. And he has essentially claimed a right to this waterway, which Iran does the same. When Iran suggested a toll, the US rejected that. And US is continuing to reimpose its blockade of Iranian ports. And all of this really suggests, in some sense, that the United States is struggling to find an end to the war and is relying on military might in an attempt to put pressure on Iran to bring it back to the negotiating table and make a deal.
1: The outgoing British Prime Minister Keir Starmer is visiting Ukraine in a show of support on his final overseas trip in office. It comes as the Ukrainian president has ousted the popular defence minister Mikhailo Fedorov, who has overseen an improvement in Ukraine's armed forces positions against Russia and an escalated campaign of strikes and sabotage tactics on the occupied Crimean Peninsula. But tensions have been growing between the defence minister and the military's commander-in-chief, particularly over recruitment, and the president has decided to oust the minister. The High Court in Delhi will hear an emergency petition on Thursday seeking urgent medical intervention for Indian activist Sonam Wangchuk, who's on the 19th day of a hunger strike in the capital. Wangchuk has been fasting at a protest site since late June as part of a youth-led movement demanding the resignation of India's education minister over a string of exam paper leaks. His weight has dropped by nearly 9 kilograms and opposition politicians have urged him to end the fast. Neha Punia reports from New Delhi.
3: This is part of a wider Gen Z movement that's been led by an online satire movement called the Cockroach Janata Party. They are demanding the resignation of India's education minister over many exam leaks that impacted a major medical exam that students took in the month of May. Now, Sonam Wangchuk is now being monitored round the clock.
4: With FSN Spotlight, I'm Simon Marks. The UK is set to hold its biggest home defence exercise in decades next year to prepare the country for the possibility of war with Russia and other threats. The war game, Operation Elbistan Shadow, will test the country's response to hybrid attacks that fall short of conventional war. Karen von Hippel, former Director General at the Royal United Services Institute, now heads defence and security consultancy Arden Strategies.
5: I think over the last decade or so, we've seen a huge increase in hybrid attacks by Russia in particular. Hybrid meaning it's everything short of something that would cause a war. So we've seen cyber attacks, we've seen assassinations and attempted assassinations, we've seen arson, including on the prime minister's home. We've seen cables being dug up. All of these are done on purpose. They're all done to provoke, but they know that they're not quite the same as, you know, launching an air missile, which would cause a military response. And we haven't been doing enough to respond. And so I think this exercise is really important because the public just isn't aware enough of the threat. And if they're not aware enough of the threat, they're not going to support increases in defense spending.
4: That need for a national conversation on defense spending was reportedly articulated by the editors of the country's Strategic Defense Review. Some of them last year privately urged Sir Keir Starmer to do more to engage in a national dialogue over the reasons for expanded defence spending. With FSN Spotlight, I'm Simon Marks.
1: And now another look at the top stories. The United States intensified its strikes on Iran on Thursday, hitting targets further north as US forces also fired into a ship they accused of trying to break its naval blockade. The outgoing British Prime Minister Keir Starmer is visiting Ukraine in a show of support on his final overseas trip in office. And defending champions Argentina will face Spain in the World Cup final on Sunday after they beat England 2-1 in Atlanta. That's the latest feature story news. This is Ross Cullen in Paris reporting.
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0: you don't mind.
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0: Down in the woods.
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0: So we're going to find out if it's one of these or one of these. Let's go to Zoe and get those results. Over to you, Zoe.
1: Thanks, Mal. The scores are in for Jukebox Jury. Today's track was Breaking Up in Reverse by Teddy Swims. We had 120 votes cast, 95 hits, and 25 misses. One listener said they really enjoyed this track. Back to you, Mal.
0: Thanks very much. If one of these, then back to question time.
2: To get in touch right now with Mal, it's studio@malcan.co.uk.

Rochelle says, Mel, I'm a complete fan of Gilbert O'Sullivan. And because you played that track earlier, I went through the whole of my collection to see if I could get one with Friend in it. Well, did you get one? Shit, I did. And this one's for my good friend, Terry. Okay, what's it called then? This Friend record of Gilbert O'Sullivan. Well, she says it's called Friend of Mine. Thanks for getting this one out then. You had to work pre-collection in your collection, didn't you? How many in your collection? Wish I got a few thousand. Have you? But they're all on, you know, sort of digital, so I didn't have to go much. I just searched them in and found it very quickly. I tell you what, you probably found it quicker than I could. Thanks for getting this one to the fore then, and send my regards to Terry. It is, of course, Friend of Mine by Gilbert O'Sullivan, came out in 1972, peaked on number 21. It was one of his early hit singles. But here's the question for you. What was the record label the song was on? Thanks, Rochelle, for getting this one to the fore. Don't forget to send our love to Terry.

Mel, this is Dave here. Hi, Dave. Can you play this one for Brenda? Tell her I love her very much and that she's been so good. And tell her that she's got a friend in me. That should be the song I want as well. Oh, I know, the one by Donny Osmond. That's the one, he says. Could you play that for Brenda for me? Of course I can. She's listening, so say anything nice to her. Brenda, he loves you very much, and then with him, he's a friend with him, he says. Yeah, it's by Donny Osmond, came out in 1995, peaked at number 41. It was a Disney record, and it was a duet with Rosie O'Dell. It came out, here's the question, which Disney movie featured this song? Here's Donny singing it.

0: got a friend in.
1: That's Donald Nutty Osmond and Rosie O'Dell. You got a friend. Question is, what film, Disney movie, featured this song? Got a friend
2: in me. Forever and ever.
1: Put it down number 9. Friend.

Robert says, Mel, is it too late for me to have a request? No, Robert, what would you like? He said, well, I've got no story to tell you. You haven't? He said, I just love Gene Chandler. When he bought this record out in 1978, I thought, what a great record for all those who know a friend and they could ask those girls if they had a friend for them. Robert, I see where you're coming with this. Did you ever get to find out this friend that you asked one of your friends for? He said, I did, but I'm not mentioning her name. Why? Was that terrible? No, it's so lovely. She's my wife now, so I... He says, don't say no more. Okay, then, Roger, Robert, we've got this for you. So, Does She Have a Friend? For Me by Gene Chandler. Came out in 1978, as we said. Peaked at number 28 on the 20th Century Records. Now, what was Gene Chandler's signature song? Well, it wasn't this one, but here it is. Does She Have a Friend? For Me. Robert, I know where you're coming from.

That's Gene Chandler, Dash Ever Friend for Me from Robert. We know what you mean, Robert. I think we've all been there sometime or another. If you want to get your request to me, this is how.

So the last one's in. And it's from Michael. Michael says, look, Mel, I wasn't proud of it at the time, and he's no longer my friend. Right. But I'm sure lots of people have been there. What's the song you're referring to then, Michael? I don't know quite what you're saying. He said the song I'm referring to is The Girl of My Best Friend. Do you understand now? Yes, Michael, I do. That was by Elvis Presley. He said, could you play it for me? I'm all happy now. I wouldn't do it again, so I learned my lesson, and it cost me dear. Oh, I'm sorry to hear that, Michael. He said, no, all right now. It came in the wash, and, you know, it's all, we've all moved on. But if you could play it for me, I'd really like to hear this record again. Of course we can. It came out in 1960 by Elvis Presley, peaked at number 31 on RCA Records. The question is, who originally recorded this song before Elvis? I understand where you've been, Michael. Enjoy this record. Thank you for getting in touch with me. Bring it into the fore. Don't forget, get those answers to me at studio@malkan.co.uk.

0: the girl.
1: 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Who recorded this one before Elvis did?
0: Never end. Will it ever end?
1: That takes care of all 11 now. That means you should have all 11 answers for me. You'll drop me a line and that way we'll get you on the leaderboard and plot your progress. Let's find out.

0: 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It's studio@malcan.co.uk.
1: The judges' scores are in.
2: They are indeed. I can tell you that Peter, Susan, Linda, Tom, Robert, Michael, Gillian, Rochelle all got to the top of the leaderboard. Those getting one or a couple wrong were Mary, Dave, John, Helen, Margaret, Karen, Debbie and Mark. But don't worry if you miss any along the way. Let's see if we can get you on the top of the leaderboard and do a recap of all 11 right now.

0: Number one, my friend Stan by Slade. What's the distinctive vocal style was Slade famous for? Number two, thank you for being a friend, Andrew Gold. Name the TV show that this song was a theme from. Number three, my sentimental friend, Herman's Hermits. Who was the lead singer of Herman's Hermits? Number four, diamonds are a girl's best friend. Check out all the www.melwaynradio.com. See me sing along with Marilyn Monroe. Which movie featured Marilyn Monroe's famous performance of this song? Number five, you got a friend, James Taylor. What famous singer and songwriter wrote the song? Number six, you're the best friend, Queen. Which member of Queen wrote this song? Number seven, more than just a friend, Billy Preston and Syreeta. All you got to do for this one is tell me. I just need to know. What year did this song come out? Number eight, A Friend of Mine by Gilbert O'Sullivan. What was the record label the song was on? Number nine, You Got a Friend in Me, Donny Osmond and Rosie O'Dell. Which Disney movie featured this song? Number 10, Does She Have a Friend, Gene Chandler. What was Gene Chandler's signature song? Last but not least, number 11, The Girl of My Best Friend, Elvis Presley. All you got to do for this one is tell me who originally recorded this song before Elvis. Stand by for Guess the Track. Final clues coming up next.
1: The final clue is here, so one last go. We'll soon see just what you really know. Pay attention one last time. The answer's near. We're sure you'll shine.
0: Okay, what is this? Final clues. The band was fronted by lead vocalist who later pursued successful solo career, including hits in the 1970s. And we've got the final one. This track is often remembered for its uplifting sound and is considered a classic of the era.
2: Stand by for action.
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0: And don't forget, if you still haven't got that guess in the track, we will tell you the answer when we get to Lost Theme a little bit later. Now, I've got to get to the featured year, being 1997. If I do, you'll hear this.

And thanks to Linda, John and Helen for sending me. I beat Mel 5 times. Goodness me, why did they do that? Well, if I get it wrong.

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0: Now, as I said, we got all of the stories in place, but I'm going to mix them up, so I'll have no idea what's coming up next, just like you. And remember all the stories that people have sent in to me. Thank you very much, everybody, for sending those in. But what we're going to do now is we're going to give you the stories, and then in that story there'll be some clue that will tell you what the record or the title of the record is.
2: Ladies and gentlemen, I want to tell you a story.
0: Peter and Mary from Croydon. This music's making me want to do some slow twisting in the kitchen while I'm cleaning up the pots and pans. What's the song she's talking about? Oh, both of them, indeed. What is that song? And will I get to that featured year being 1997? More importantly, who's going to pick the record of the day?
3: What will happen next?
1: 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Afternoons with Mel Wayne.
4: 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That's our music.

0: That's Chubby Checker. And Slow Twisting. And in this round, I can tell you that Mary, Karen, Robert, Linda, Tom and Gillian all got it correct. Remember, you could play along at home.
1: So play along and take a shot. Each right guess adds to your pot. It's 30 minutes and we'll help you see. Fun for you and me.
0: This is in from Susan and David from Manchester. Are we dancing on a Saturday night again? Yes, he said. Why not? She said, well, I'm getting fed up with this because we keep doing it every week. Can we have a night off? He said, no, we enjoy dancing on a Saturday night, don't we? She said, well, yeah, but not every Saturday night. What's the song we're talking about? Will I get to that featured year, being 1997, but more importantly, who's going to pick the record of the day?

0: Raspberry Blue and dancing on a Saturday night. I can tell you in this round, Mary, Tom, Debbie, Karen and Helen all got it correct. Don't forget, get those scores together.
1: Score them all and have no fear. Choose your song from any year. The hourly top's your time to shine. Get those answers and you'll be fine.
0: Right, next one is from Linda and John in Bristol. The kids want to let's swing around the living room again. Oh, why are they doing that, she says. Well, they're getting a bit over-eating too much. I think I fed them too much orange juice. Oh, why did you do that? That was silly. What's the song we're talking about? Will I get to that featured year? But more importantly, who's going to pick the record of the day?

Let it swing. I can tell you in this round, Mary, Karen, Tom, Bobby, Robert, Helen and Gillian all got it correct. Let's have a look at the next one. Tom and Helen from Glasgow. The children keep asking for Dr. Jones again on the radio. Do they? Why is that? Well, they love that record. What's the song we're talking about? Will I get to that featured year? Be 1997. More importantly, who's going to pick the record of the day?

was Aqua and Dr. Jones. In this round, I can tell you that Mary, Tom, Debbie, Robert, Linda, Gillian, Karen and Helen all got it correct.

0: No.
1: If you're getting stuck, you can always ask your friends.
2: Test your friends. Let's hear them cheer. Each title guest, your song gets near. So take the challenge. Come on, let's go. With a tune to make your juices flow.
1: This is in from Margaret and Robert in Cardiff. Just make your own kind of music. That's what I always say. He says, why do you say that? He says, because that way it makes me feel better. What's the song we're talking about? Will I get to that featured year? Being 1997, but more importantly, who's going to pick the record of the day?

Paloma Faith and Make Your Own Kind of Music. I can tell you in this round, Mary, Tom, Linda, Roberts, Karen, Debbie, Helen and Gillian all got it correct. That leaves us with the last one. It's from Karen and Michael from Belfast. Even on dark days, love shines a light. What's the song we're talking about? Will I get to that featured year being 1997? More importantly, who is going to pick the record of the day? Moment of truth.

0: Feature story news in Brussels, I'm William Denslow. Protests have been taking place in several Ukrainian cities against President Zelensky's surprise dismissal of the country's popular defence minister, Mykhailo Fedorov. It comes on the day that the outgoing British Prime Minister Keir Starmer is visiting Ukraine in a show of support on his final overseas trip in office. Ross Cullen reports.
1: Hundreds of people have been demonstrating against the decision to remove Mykhailo Fedorov, a young but popular minister credited with cracking down on corruption at the Defence Ministry and using data to analyse performance on the front line. He's also overseen an improvement in Ukraine's armed forces' positions against Russia and an escalated campaign of strikes and sabotage tactics on the occupied Crimean Peninsula. The 35-year-old was only appointed in January, and President Zelensky's decision is causing significant upset among the military and parts of civil society. Tensions have been growing between the defence minister and the military's commander-in-chief, which some commentators have framed as a generational clash between a young, innovative manager with a start-up background and a more traditional military general. The changes at the defence ministry are part of a wider reshuffle, with Parliament set to approve the appointment of the state oil and gas boss, Serhiy Kuretsky, as the new prime minister, replacing Yulia Sviridenko.
0: Iran's top joint military command has warned it will expand strikes across the region if the US follows through on threats to strike Iranian infrastructure, calling American interference in the Strait of Hormuz a red line. The warning came as American strikes reached areas around the Iranian capital, Tehran, for the first time on Thursday, with Iran retaliating with missile and drone fire targeting Jordan, Bahrain and Kuwait. Ambassador Gordon Gray, Professor of Gulf and Arabian Peninsula Affairs at George Washington University, says the war could enter a cycle of military strikes and attempts at de-escalation.
2: There's going to be escalatory strikes, then there's going to be negotiations or talk of negotiations. Those negotiations are not going to be concluded quickly enough for his patience, so there are going to be strikes again. And I think it's going to be this, this oscillating pattern of negotiation and violence, unfortunately.
0: U.S. Secretary of Defense Pete Hegseth announced that all active duty military personnel aged 30 and older will undergo mandatory annual testosterone deficiency screening. Democratic lawmakers have criticized the move, with Senator Tammy Duckworth, an Iraq War veteran, calling it a form of gender-affirming care. And cholera cases in Sudan's Kordofan region have surged to more than 1,500 as the rainy season begins, compounding the humanitarian emergency around the besieged city of El Obeid. From bureaus worldwide, this is FSN.
3: With FSN Spotlight, I'm Simon Marks. The UK is set to hold its biggest home defence exercise in decades next year to prepare the country for the possibility of war with Russia and other threats. The war game, Operation Elbiston Shadow, will test the country's response to hybrid attacks that fall short of conventional war. Karen von Hippel, former Director General at the Royal United Services Institute, now heads defence and security consultancy Arden Strategies.
4: I think over the last decade or so, we've seen a huge increase in hybrid attacks by Russia in particular. Hybrid meaning it's everything short of something that would cause a war. So we've seen cyber attacks, we've seen assassinations and attempted assassinations, we've seen arson, including on the prime minister's home. We've seen cables being dug up. All of these are done on purpose. They're all done to provoke, but they know that they're not quite the same as, you know, launching an air missile, which would cause a military response. And we haven't been doing enough to respond. And so I think this exercise is really important because the public just isn't aware enough of the threat. And if they're not aware enough of the threat, they're not going to support increases in defense spending.
3: That need for a national conversation on defense spending was reportedly articulated by the editors of the country's Strategic Defense Review. Some of them last year privately urged Sir Keir Starmer to do more to engage in a national dialogue over the reasons for expanded defence spending.
0: The main news again. Protests have been taking place in several Ukrainian cities against the surprise dismissal of the country's defence minister. Iran's top joint military command has warned it will strike across the region if the US follows through on threats to hit Iranian infrastructure. And the US has announced that all active duty military personnel aged 30 and older will undergo mandatory annual testosterone deficiency screening as part of their routine health assessments. And that's the latest.
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It's Nine the Pibs and Baby Don't Change Your Mind. Well done to Tom and Mary for getting to the top. And you at home, of course, we can't forget you. Well done as well.

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0: Thrill is making a kill. Another great artist added in the 3 o'clock thrill.
1: Precisely.
2: And today is Richard Anthony Hewson, born 17th of November 1943, is an English producer, arranger, conductor, and multi-instrumentalist who created the studio group The Ra Band. That's what the Ra stands for. Hewson founded The Ra Band, of which he was the sole member, and which took its name from his initials, in 1977 to release an instrumental called The Crunch. This one.

That's the Rahmand and the Crunch. The piece climbed to number 6 in the UK singles charts, and this song also peaked at number 16 in Australia. Hewson played all the musical instruments himself. Although seen as belonging to a synth pop genre, the arrangements did not use a synthesizer, only conventional guitars, keyboards with a pedal effect. He was later featured on Top of the Pops. A number of jazz funk releases followed, and the second big hit for him and the Rahmand was the 1985 when the soul ballad Clouds Across the Moon also reached number 6. This one.

Dunstan's former wife, Liz, also known as Dizzy Lizzy. In July 2007, Houston re-released a remix, Clouds Across the Moon 07, which featured vocalist Emma Charles. The Rahl Band releases were issued under a variety of record labels, including Good Earth Records, DJM, KR Records, TMT Records, and RCA. We'll put them away now, bring out another act next time.

0: Well, let's go to Zoe and find out who's joining us today. Who is it, Zoe?
1: Thanks, Mal. Joining us today for the Kit Kat Tea Break is Mark and Leslie. Mark has his rich tea biscuit. Leslie has her digestive Bicky. Mark dunks his rich tea lightly into the cup, making sure it's not too long in there so the biscuit doesn't break off into the cup, while Leslie dunks her digestive quick so it doesn't become soggy. 1, 2, 3, dunk.
2: Have a break. Have a Kit Kat. Crispy, crunchy chocolate to have a break. Have a Kit Kat.
0: And we like a tea break Kit Kat as well. Kit Kat, not cack. And I must tell you, the problem is we've got a Dalek for our tea boy. He sits there and he falls asleep and we can't get the kettle from him. But we discovered by playing a request or a record or even a jingle that's got the record in it with a break, he will wake up. So we've devised a cunning jingle to get him awake. Then, of course, we worried he might get up to mischief. And he always does. He doesn't do things that you'd expect ordinary Daleks to do, like exterminate and kill people. Well, he could, I suppose, if he had a bad turn. He just mucks up things what he's doing. And the only good thing is Zoe's at hand always to find out and make sure that she keeps him in check. Let's find out what he's up to today. First, we'll play the jingle, wake him up, and then we'll find out what he's been up to.
3: Now it is time for a break, so let's break.
4: Would you like a cup of tea?
1: Would you like a cup of tea? Yes, Desmond, I would like a cup of tea. 2 sugars, please. Desmond, why is the water green in the cup, and why are you showing me this note? Oh, I see. The water company say they're doing some repairs and they'll be shutting off the water. So where did you get the water from? You got it from the fish pond. It's no use you pushing that eye up and down and pacing up and down. You know you're in trouble. You wait till I tell Mal. He's not going to be very pleased.
4: Would you like a cup of tea?
0: Desmond, I'm not very pleased. You can't be using water like that. The fish pool.

0: such a pleasant drink. Tea so hot and tea so comforting, that's why I vote tea.
1: Tea lovers everywhere, why not have one now?
2: I will, if it's all same to you. Lovely. Sugar, oh, 2 lumps, please. Oh, divine. Thanks.
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4: How do you get on with friend in the title? The first one, my friend Stan, we asked you what distinctive vocal style was Slade famous for? Chanting and shouting lyrics. Number two, thank you for being a friend by Andrew Gold. We asked you what was the TV show this was from? It was The Golden Girls. You knew, didn't you? You know now. My sentimental friend, Herman's Hermits. Lots of people told me that. It was, of course, the lead singer of Herman's Hermits is Peter Noon. Number four, checking out all those W's, malwayneradio.com, and see me singing along with Marilyn Monroe. We asked you, which movie featured Marilyn Monroe's famous performance of this song? It was Gentlemen Prefer Blondes. You Got a Friend by James Taylor. What famous singer, songwriter wrote the song? It was Carole King. Number six, You're the Best Friend by Queen. Which member of Queen wrote the song? It was John Deacon. Number seven, More Than Just a Friend, Billy Preston and Syreeta. What year did this come out? 1982. Number eight, a friend of mine, Gilbert O'Sullivan, we said, what was the record label that the song was on? It was on MAM Records. Nine, You Got a Friend by Donny Osmond and Rosie O'Donnell. Which Disney movie featured this song? It was, of course, Toy Story. Number 10, Does She Have a Friend for Me? Gene Chandler. Came out in 1978. What was Gene Chandler's signature song? It was The Duke of Oil. Number 11, last but not least, The Girl of My Best Friend Elvis Presley. Who originally recorded this song before Elvis? It was Charlie Blackwell. So we got three great records to put your feet up with. Don't put your feet down till the last record is played. If anyone dares to disturb you, tell them you're having your tea break, an afternoon delight, and you'll deal with it after. Now, we, of course, won't be disturbing you with telling you what the records are, so you'll have a full tea break, but we will tell you what the records are at the end when the last one's played. So have a great break, and we'll see you after.

Records for Tea, Tears in Heaven, the acoustic version, Eric Clapton. I Won't Give Up on You by Jason Mraz. And this one, Joe Stilgo and Totally.

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1: 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Olé! It's today's classic artist from the Vintage Record Library.
0: And today is Christopher Anton Rea, born the 4th of March 1951 to the 22nd of December 2025, was an English rock and roll blues singer known professionally as Chris Rea, I should say. Guitarist and record producer, he was known for his distinctive gravity voice, slide guitar, playing a music style blending soft rock with blues. Rea recorded 25 studio albums beginning in the late 1970s, although he had modest success with Water Sign 1983 and Wired to the Moon 1984, his commercial breakthrough came with Shamrock Diaries 1985, followed by a platinum seller On the Beach. And after that, that came out in 1986, and Dancing with Strangers 1987. The first one I've got for you is Fool If You're Thinking It's Over.

That's Fool If You Think It's Over, Chris Rea. He topped the UK albums chart with The Road to Hell in 1989, over 1 million copies sold. He'd already become a major European star by the time he finally cracked the UK top 10 with the single The Road to Hell Part 2. His commercial peak continued with God's Great Brit Banana Skin 1992 and Espresso Logic 1993. He was marked by million-selling compilation New Light Through the Old Windows 1988 and The Best of Chris Rea 1994. Later, The Very Best of Chris Rea, which netted him with 3 million copies sold by 2014. The last one we got for you is Let's Dance.

0: That's Chris Rea, Let Us Dance. Sadly, we lost Rea in hospital 22nd of December 2025 at the age of 74 following a short illness. He was the third sibling of them to die in recent months. Joe Harper of Blues Rock Review in 2025 concluded that Rea's work has an underrated legacy in blues rock due to several factors: geographical pop beginnings, avoidance of fame and timing, which deserve serious study, especially the blues guitar, 2005, arguably the most ambitious blues-related project of the 21st century. We'll put him away now, bring out another rag next time.
1: Sweet dreams, dear.
0: How'd you get on with Guess the Track? We're going to find out after this.

0: which guesses the track. Now, are you sure it wasn't hard or too obscure? Here comes the answer, loud and clear. If you've got it, you can cheer.
1: Well, thanks to Ray, Liz, Tanya and Tommy for telling me it was Amen Corner, Bend Me, Shake Me. Now, did you get it at home? But I can tell you this is how we got it in the studio.

0: Did you guess the track? Is it a pat on the back or try again, Jack?
1: And we're going to look at the lost theme, especially for Barry, after this.
2: Oh!

0: you remember it.
1: And this one's for Barry, who says that he wanted to be like the character of the TV series. What's he talking about?
2: From a TV show gone by, it's Lost Theme. But what is it?
1: Let's go to Zoe and find out. Over to you, Zoe.
3: Thanks, Mal. Today's Lost Theme is The Adventurer, starring Gene Barry as Gene Bradley, Barry Morse as Mr. Parmenter, Catherine Schell as Diane Marsh, and Garrick Hagon as Gavin Taylor. Theme music by John Barry. It ran for 26 episodes. The premise follows Gene Bradley, a wealthy movie star who is secretly a government agent, traveling the world on dangerous missions. This one is for Barry, who always fancied himself as a bit of an adventurer like Gene Bradley. Hit it.

0: If anyone's got a theme they miss, drop us a line at studio@malcan.co.uk or call 020-8080-0828. I'll dig it up for you. Next one's yours.
1: Thanks, Zoe.

0: 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It's the rhythm of the night, Corona.
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0: Meanwhile, it's the end of the show. Time to pack up and go.
1: Got to slide away for another day. Just know where that time goes. Say goodbye, Jack.
2: I'm going to have to say goodbye.
1: Say goodbye, Zoe.
3: Zoe signing off. Once again, time has beaten us again. We got to get out of here now. Today's show been a lot of fun. Keep sending your requests in. We'll see you tomorrow. See ya.
1: Remember.
4: Love you, hug you, squeeze you.
1: Stay where you are. Some great stuff coming your way. Thanks, everybody, for taking part today. Remember, you can take again part tomorrow. Fun starts at 1. Ta-ra!

0: It's going down. And that brings us to the end of another fantastic show. Remember, all the respected stations will drive you home safely. And you can catch up on any missed moments by checking out our Mixcloud page, where all the shows are uploaded just 15 minutes after we go off air. 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We're here for you Monday to Friday, and we want to hear from you on our request line that is open on 020 80 80 0828. Call in to say hi or leave a song dedication for tomorrow. Make sure to like our Facebook page, Mal Wayne in the Afternoon, to stay updated on all the fun we're having. Remember, the fun starts at 1, and I'll knock on your door till...
1: I'm William Denslow. Protests have been taking place in several Ukrainian cities against President Zelensky's surprise dismissal of the country's popular defence minister, Mykhailo Fedorov. It comes on the day that the outgoing British Prime Minister Keir Starmer is visiting Ukraine in a show of support on his final overseas trip in office. Ross Cullen reports.
2: Hundreds of people have been demonstrating against the decision to remove Mykhailo Fedorov, a young but popular minister credited with cracking down on corruption at the Defence Ministry and using data to analyse performance on the front line. He's also overseen an improvement in Ukraine's armed forces' positions against Russia and an escalated campaign of strikes and sabotage tactics on the occupied Crimean Peninsula. The 35-year-old was only appointed in January, and President Zelensky's decision is causing significant upset among the military and parts of civil society. Tensions have been growing between the defence minister and the military's commander-in-chief, which some commentators have framed as a generational clash between a young, innovative manager with a start-up background and a more traditional military general. The changes at the defence ministry are part of a wider reshuffle, with Parliament set to approve the appointment of the state oil and gas boss, Serhiy Kuretsky, as the new prime minister, replacing Yulia Sviridenko.
1: Iran's top joint military command has warned it will expand strikes across the region if the US follows through on threats to strike Iranian infrastructure, calling American interference in the Strait of Hormuz a red line. The warning came as American strikes reached areas around the Iranian capital, Tehran, for the first time on Thursday, with Iran retaliating with missile and drone fire targeting Jordan, Bahrain and Kuwait. Ambassador Gordon Gray, Professor of Gulf and Arabian Peninsula Affairs at George Washington University, says the war could enter a cycle of military strikes and attempts at de-escalation.
3: There's going to be escalatory strikes, then there's going to be negotiations or talk of negotiations. Those negotiations are not going to be concluded quickly enough for his patience, so there are going to be strikes again. And I think it's going to be this, this oscillating pattern of negotiation and violence, unfortunately.
1: U.S. Secretary of Defense Pete Hegseth announced that all active duty military personnel aged 30 and older will undergo mandatory annual testosterone deficiency screening. Democratic lawmakers have criticized the move, with Senator Tammy Duckworth, an Iraq War veteran, calling it a form of gender-affirming care. And cholera cases in Sudan's Kordofan region have surged to more than 1,500 as the rainy season begins, compounding the humanitarian emergency around the besieged city of El Obeid. From bureaus worldwide, this is FSN.
4: With FSN Spotlight, I'm Simon Marks. The UK is set to hold its biggest home defence exercise in decades next year to prepare the country for the possibility of war with Russia and other threats. The war game, Operation Alberston Shadow, will test the country's response to hybrid attacks that fall short of conventional war. Karen von Hippel, former Director General at the Royal United Services Institute, now heads defence and security consultancy Arden Strategies.
5: I think over the last decade or so, we've seen a huge increase in hybrid attacks by Russia in particular. Hybrid meaning it's everything short of something that would cause a war. So we've seen cyber attacks, we've seen assassinations and attempted assassinations, we've seen arson, including on the prime minister's home. We've seen cables being dug up. All of these are done on purpose. They're all done to provoke but they know that they're not quite the same as, you know, launching an air missile, which would cause a military response. And we haven't been doing enough to respond. And so I think this exercise is really important because the public just isn't aware enough of the threat. And if they're not aware enough of the threat, they're not going to support increases in defense spending.
4: That need for a national conversation on defense spending was reportedly articulated by the editors of the country's Strategic Defense Review. Some of them last year privately urged Sir Keir Starmer to do more to engage in a national dialogue over the reasons for expanded defence spending.
1: The main news again. Protests have been taking place in several Ukrainian cities against the surprise dismissal of the country's defence minister. Iran's top joint military command has warned it will strike across the region if the US follows through on threats to hit Iranian infrastructure. And the US has announced that all active duty military personnel aged 30 and older will undergo mandatory annual testosterone deficiency screening as part of their routine health assessments. And that's the latest feature story news. William Denslow reporting.
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1: Do you want to get rocked?

0: De groovy? 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How do you say? Delight, delight, delight, delight.
1: We're going to dance. We're going to dance. We're going to dance.
2: And have some fun.

0: Oh, yeah. Don't forget, groove is in the heart, and Delight has definitely been known to smoke. On stage, that is.
1: De-groove it!

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1: From Feature Story News in Paris, I'm Ross Cullen. The United States has launched a second, larger wave of airstrikes against Iran, targeting coastal radar installations and anti-ship missile sites along the country's southeastern coast. US President Donald Trump declared the ceasefire with Tehran over while attending the NATO summit, warning of further escalation if Iran continued to target commercial shipping in the Strait of Hormuz. Iran's Revolutionary Guard responded by launching missiles and drones at dozens of American military sites in Bahrain and Kuwait. Kate Fisher reports from Washington.
2: You know, earlier in the day, Donald Trump had declared this ceasefire over, saying that he didn't want to negotiate anymore with Iran, calling them scum and sick. And he said he was ready to just finish the job, and certainly did say that there would be more strikes tonight. That has happened, although they aren't on a huge, huge scale.
1: Tehran's deputy foreign minister called the American leader criminal and murderous. The collapse in talks follows the first new US airstrikes on Iran earlier this week, targeting more than 80 sites along the coast. That came after Iran attacked three commercial vessels in the Strait of Hormuz. Oil prices have surged once more due to the new escalation, with Iran warning that the Strait of Hormuz will only operate fully under its control. Negar Anger is a former senior advisor at the U.S. State Department.
3: I mean, essentially, the negotiations are compromised, but I don't necessarily see diplomacy dead just yet. Obviously, it's highly, you know, discredited. It's going to be harder to revive. But and the reason for that is that June 17 Memorandum of Understanding was always just a bridge document, right? Mm-hmm. It stopped the fighting. It stopped the bleeding. It tried to sketch out some set of incentives. But it really just postponed a lot of those real fights. And one of those big fights was essentially what happens to the control of the Hormuz Strait.
1: Ukraine's allies will meet in Paris on Monday to discuss ongoing support for Kyiv after Volodymyr Zelensky attended the NATO summit in Turkey. NATO Secretary General Mark Rutte says the alliance's Ankara meeting showed that the bloc is more together than ever, despite US President Donald Trump throwing the gathering into disarray by ordering a halt to all American trade with Spain and renewing his claims on Greenland. Stuart Smith reports from Ankara.
4: There was trepidation amongst NATO leaders as Donald Trump started Wednesday's summit with criticism of NATO allies, notably Denmark, suggesting that the US was still interested in annexing Greenland, and also for Spain, which is the only NATO ally of the 32 that has not promised to increase its GDP spent, its proportion of GDP spent on defence to 5%. It's staying around 2%. So Donald Trump suggested that he would try to cut trade ties with Spain and that there would be political repercussions.
1: From bureaus worldwide, this is FSN.
5: With FSN Spotlight, I'm Simon Marks. Today, what to make of President Trump's paroxysm of anger towards Iran. Speaking at the NATO summit in Ankara on Wednesday, the US leader described the Iranian government as scum, cheats and liars, vicious and violent. He said the 14-point memorandum of understanding signed just 3 weeks ago with Iran was over, and he appeared to suggest a return to full-blown conflict is on the cards. Animating the president's anger, Iran's attacks on three commercial vessels in the Strait of Hormuz on Tuesday. But are we really on the brink of more war? Jim Townsend is a former Deputy Assistant Secretary of Defense in the Obama administration.
6: There's despair for sure, and there's frustration. He spouts off the top of his head and talks about the MOU is finished, et cetera, et cetera. But he's told his people to keep talking. Mm-hmm. So he's going to threaten and bluster, and he's going to do some bombing and this kind of thing. But I think he's willing to let these talks continue because he doesn't have much of a choice. He might talk about finishing the job. I don't think he's got the gut to finish the job based on how much that would require in terms of boots on the ground and that type of thing. So I think there is frustration and it is just some despair, but they're going to keep moving forward with these talks.
5: The president said he thought continuing negotiations would prove to be a waste of time, but as Mr. Townsend said there, he certainly didn't ban his top officials from pursuing them. With FSN Spotlight, I'm Simon Marks.
1: And now another look at the top stories around the world. The US has launched new airstrikes against Iran, targeting coastal radar installations and anti-ship missile sites along the country's southeastern coast. Iran's Revolutionary Guard responded by launching missiles and drones at dozens of American military sites in Bahrain and Kuwait. And successive heat waves meant it was the hottest June on record in Western Europe, according to the EU's Climate Centre. That's the latest Feature Story News. This is Ross Cullen reporting from Paris.
7: As is seemingly often the case, it's a messy old meteorological mix for this bank holiday weekend. Yes, there'll be some rain around, but most of us will have some fine weather too. Some showers around this evening. This line of showery rain drifting its way over northern England and eastern Scotland contains some heavy, even thundery downpours, and there's a risk of one or two heavy downpours across Kent and East Anglia as well. But many places becoming dry through the night. Quite a bit of cloud around, and the warm air is now in place, so it is going to be a lot milder than many nights recently. Some towns and cities start the weekend in double digits. We will start with quite a bit of cloud around, but again, many places will have a dry Saturday morning. We will see some outbreaks of rain trickling into northern Scotland, and then we'll see outbreaks of showery rain becoming more widespread across Northern Ireland, where we could see some heavy, even thundery downpours, and some lively downpours then developing across central and southern parts of Scotland. For most of England and Wales, it gets brighter. We'll see some sunshine at times, hazy sunshine across the east, but the cloud thickening all the while down to the south. And it's here where we're keeping our eyes on developments, because there's the potential for some pretty nasty looking downpours to track up across southern counties of England as we go through Saturday afternoon. Elsewhere, as I said, many places will be dry and still quite warm across the east, perhaps not as warm as Friday, but still temperatures getting into the 20s, 23 possible in one or two places. Notice though, chillier air spreading into northern Scotland, and obviously with increasing amounts of cloud as we see the outbreaks of rain spreading into the south coast, it will be as warm here. Probably pretty humid though, and this zone of rain, look at it expand on Saturday evening. So if you're out across the south, be prepared for some downpours, thunderstorms possible. Welcome rain, yes, after a very dry April, but nevertheless, say this rain could cause a few issues. We haven't seen much of it recently, so be ready for that on Saturday night. Further west and further north, well, by the odd shower, many places becoming dry. That northerly wind bringing a cooler feel across northern Scotland, but further south, with all that cloud and the warm and humid air in place, it will be a very mild start to Sunday. A very different day, though, for eastern counties of England on Sunday compared to Saturday. Likely to be dull and wet. The heavier rain affecting eastern counties of England in particular. The breeze coming in from the North Sea. Bit of a question mark about how quickly that rain clears away, but it could well linger across southeast Scotland down to East Anglia for most of the day. Further west, there will be some heavier showers, potentially even for one or two thunderstorms, but equally, as you can see, a lot of dry weather, particularly across Scotland, maybe parts of the Midlands and southeast England, not seeing much in the way of rainfall at all. Temperature-wise, very different across the east, whereas we're going from maybe mid-20s on Friday, we're dropping down to low 20s on Saturday, and by the time we get to Sunday, parts of that east coast may struggle to get to 12 or 13 Celsius. So quite a change here. Elsewhere, still relatively warm and humid across the southeast, but cooler conditions spreading in across Scotland. Through Sunday night and into Monday, we'll start to lose that showery rain across the east coast. And overall, Monday looks drier. Not completely dry. It'll be a typical May day, really, with quite a bit of cloud around and a few showers. But many places much drier on Monday compared to Sunday. And that cooler theme will continue. And that's likely to dominate as we head into next week as well. So keep up to date with the forecast through this weekend, particularly on that heavy rain that's heading in. 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

0: From Feature Story News in Brussels, I'm William Denslow. Protests have been taking place in several Ukrainian cities against President Zelensky's surprise dismissal of the country's popular defence minister, Mykhailo Fedorov. It comes on the day that the outgoing British Prime Minister Keir Starmer is visiting Ukraine in a show of support on his final overseas trip in office. Ross Cullen reports.
1: Hundreds of people have been demonstrating against the decision to remove Mykhailo Fedorov, a young but popular minister credited with cracking down on corruption at the Defence Ministry and using data to analyse performance on the front line. He's also overseen an improvement in Ukraine's armed forces' positions against Russia and an escalated campaign of strikes and sabotage tactics on the occupied Crimean Peninsula. The 35-year-old was only appointed in January, and President Zelensky's decision is causing significant upset among the military and parts of civil society. Tensions have been growing between the defence minister and the military's commander-in-chief, which some commentators have framed as a generational clash between a young, innovative manager with a start-up background and a more traditional military general. The changes at the defence ministry are part of a wider reshuffle, with Parliament set to approve the appointment of the state oil and gas boss Serhiy Kuretsky as the new prime minister, replacing Yulia Savirodenko.
0: Iran's top joint military command is warned it will expand strikes across the region if the US follows through on threats to strike Iranian infrastructure, calling American interference in the Strait of Hormuz a red line. The warning came as American strikes reached areas around the Iranian capital, Tehran, for the first time on Thursday, with Iran retaliating with missile and drone fire targeting Jordan, Bahrain and Kuwait. Ambassador Gordon Gray, Professor of Gulf and Arabian Peninsula Affairs at George Washington University, says the war could enter a cycle of military strikes and attempts at de-escalation.
2: There's going to be escalatory strikes, then there's going to be negotiations or talk of negotiations. Those negotiations are not going to be concluded quickly enough for his patience, so there are going to be strikes again. And I think it's going to be this, this oscillating pattern of negotiation and violence, unfortunately.
0: U.S. Secretary of Defense Pete Hegseth announced that all active duty military personnel aged 30 and older will undergo mandatory annual testosterone deficiency screening. Democratic lawmakers have criticized the move, with Senator Tammy Duckworth, an Iraq War veteran, calling it a form of gender-affirming care. And cholera cases in Sudan's Kordofan region have surged to more than 1,500 as the rainy season begins, compounding the humanitarian emergency around the besieged city of El Obeid. From bureaus worldwide, this is FSN.
3: With FSN Spotlight, I'm Simon Marks. The UK is set to hold its biggest home defence exercise in decades next year to prepare the country for the possibility of war with Russia and other threats. The war game, Operation Elbistan Shadow, will test the country's response to hybrid attacks that fall short of conventional war. Karen von Hippel, former Director General at the Royal United Services Institute, now heads defence and security consultancy Arden Strategies.
4: I think over the last decade or so, we've seen a huge increase in hybrid attacks by Russia in particular. Hybrid meaning it's everything short of something that would cause a war. So we've seen cyber attacks, we've seen assassinations and attempted assassinations, we've seen arson, including on the prime minister's home. We've seen cables being dug up. All of these are done on purpose. They're all done to provoke, but they know that they're not quite the same as, you know, launching an air missile, which would cause a military response. And we haven't been doing enough to respond. And so I think this exercise is really important because the public just isn't aware enough of the threat. And if they're not aware enough of the threat, they're not going to support increases in defense spending.
3: That need for a national conversation on defense spending was reportedly articulated by the editors of the country's Strategic Defense Review. Some of them last year privately urged Sir Keir Starmer to do more to engage in a national dialogue over the reasons for expanded defence spending.
0: The main news again. Protests have been taking place in several Ukrainian cities against the surprise dismissal of the country's defence minister. Iran's top joint military command has warned it will strike across the region if the US follows through on threats to hit Iranian infrastructure. And the US has announced that all active duty military personnel aged 30 and older will undergo mandatory annual testosterone deficiency screening as part of their routine health assessments. And that's the latest feature story news. William Denslow reports.
5: 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Like this.

back to another dry show here on Mixture of Preston and your favourite station this afternoon. We'll be checking in with the news and weather today and the Brad shows in this hour and here on your favourite station as well. That was Cher, I Believe, on the drive show tonight.

Bambu.

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3: Oh my god. 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

0: From Future Story Museum in Paris, I'm Ross Cullen. The United States has launched a second, larger wave of airstrikes against Iran, targeting coastal radar installations and anti-ship missile sites along the country's southeastern coast. US President Donald Trump declared the ceasefire with Tehran over while attending the NATO summit, warning of further escalation if Iran continued to target commercial shipping in the Strait of Hormuz. Iran's Revolutionary Guard responded by launching missiles and drones at dozens of American military sites in Bahrain and Kuwait. Kate Fisher reports from Washington.
1: You know, earlier in the day, Donald Trump had declared this ceasefire over, saying that he didn't want to negotiate anymore with Iran, calling them scum and sick. And he said he was ready to just finish the job, and certainly did say that there would be more strikes tonight. That has happened, although they aren't on a huge, huge scale.
0: Tehran's deputy foreign minister called the American leader criminal and murderous. The collapse in talks follows the first new US airstrikes on Iran earlier this week, targeting more than 80 sites along the coast. That came after Iran attacked three commercial vessels in the Strait of Hormuz. Oil prices have surged once more due to the new escalation, with Iran warning that the Strait of Hormuz will only operate fully under its control. Negar Anger is a former senior advisor at the US State Department.
2: I mean, essentially their negotiations are compromised, but I don't necessarily see diplomacy dead just yet. Obviously, it's highly, you know, discredited. It's going to be harder to revive. But and the reason for that is that June 17 Memorandum of Understanding was always just a bridge document, right? Mm-hmm. It stopped the fighting. It stopped the bleeding. It tried to sketch out some set of incentives. But it really just postponed a lot of those real fights. And one of those big fights was essentially what happens to the control of the Hormuz Strait.
0: Ukraine's allies will meet in Paris on Monday to discuss ongoing support for Kyiv after Volodymyr Zelensky attended the NATO summit in Turkey. NATO Secretary General Mark Rutte says the alliance's Ankara meeting showed that the bloc is more together than ever, despite US President Donald Trump throwing the gathering into disarray by ordering a halt to all American trade with Spain and renewing his claims on Greenland. Stuart Smith reports from Ankara.
3: There was trepidation amongst NATO leaders as Donald Trump started Wednesday's summit with criticism of NATO allies, notably Denmark, suggesting that the US was still interested in annexing Greenland, and also for Spain, which is the only NATO ally of the 32 that has not promised to increase its GDP spent, its proportion of GDP spent on defence to 5%. It's staying around 2%. So Donald Trump suggested that he would try to cut trade ties with Spain and that there would be political repercussions.
0: From bureaus worldwide, this is FSN.
4: With FSN Spotlight, I'm Simon Marks. Today, what to make of President Trump's paroxysm of anger towards Iran. Speaking at the NATO summit in Ankara on Wednesday, the US leader described the Iranian government as scum, cheats and liars, vicious and violent. He said the 14-point memorandum of understanding signed just 3 weeks ago with Iran was over, and he appeared to suggest a return to full-blown conflict is on the cards. Animating the president's anger, Iran's attacks on three commercial vessels in the Strait of Hormuz on Tuesday. But are we really on the brink of more war? Jim Townsend is a former Deputy Assistant Secretary of Defense in the Obama administration.
5: There's despair for sure, and there's frustration. He spouts off the top of his head and talks about the MOU was finished, et cetera, et cetera. But he's told his people to keep talking. Mm-hmm. So he's going to threaten and bluster, and he's going to do some bombing and this kind of thing. But I think he's willing to let these talks continue because he doesn't have much of a choice. He might talk about finishing the job. I don't think he's got the gut to finish the job based on how much that would require in terms of boots on the ground and that type of thing. So I think there is frustration and it is just some despair, but they're going to keep moving forward with these talks.
4: The president said he thought continuing negotiations would prove to be a waste of time, but as Mr. Townsend said there, he certainly didn't ban his top officials from pursuing them. With FSN Spotlight, I'm Simon Marks.
0: And now another look at the top stories around the world. The US has launched new airstrikes against Iran, targeting coastal radar installations and anti-ship missile sites along the country's southeastern coast. Iran's Revolutionary Guard responded by launching missiles and drones at dozens of American military sites in Bahrain and Kuwait. And successive heat waves meant it was the hottest June on record in Western Europe, according to the EU's Climate Centre. That's the latest Feature Story News. This is Ross Cullen reporting from Paris.
6: As is seemingly often the case, it's a messy old meteorological mix for this bank holiday weekend. Yes, there'll be some rain around, but most of us will have some fine weather too. Some showers around this evening. This line of showery rain drifting its way over northern England and eastern Scotland contains some heavy, even thundery downpours, and there's a risk of one or two heavy downpours across Kent and East Anglia as well. But many places becoming dry through the night. Quite a bit of cloud around, and the warm air is now in place, so it is going to be a lot milder than many nights recently. Some towns and cities start the weekend in double digits. We will start with quite a bit of cloud around, but again, many places will have a dry Saturday morning. We will see some outbreaks of rain trickling into northern Scotland, and then we'll see outbreaks of showery rain becoming more widespread across Northern Ireland, where we could see some heavy, even thundery downpours, and some lively downpours then developing across central and southern parts of Scotland. For most of England and Wales, it gets brighter. We'll see some sunshine at times, hazy sunshine across the east, but the cloud thickening all the while down to the south. And it's here where we're keeping our eyes on developments, because there's the potential for some pretty nasty looking downpours to track up across southern counties of England as we go through Saturday afternoon. Elsewhere, as I said, many places will be dry and still quite warm across the east, perhaps not as warm as Friday, but still temperatures getting into the 20s, 23 possible in one or two places. Notice though, chillier air spreading into northern Scotland, and obviously with increasing amounts of cloud as we see the outbreaks of rain spreading into the south coast, it will be as warm here. Probably pretty humid though, and this zone of rain, look at it expand on Saturday evening. So if you're out across the south, be prepared for some downpours, thunderstorms possible. Welcome rain, yes, after a very dry April, but nevertheless, say this rain could cause a few issues. We haven't seen much of it recently, so be ready for that on Saturday night. Further west and further north, well, by the odd shower, many places becoming dry. That northerly wind bringing a cooler feel across northern Scotland, but further south, with all that cloud and the warm and humid air in place, it will be a very mild start to Sunday. A very different day, though, for eastern counties of England on Sunday compared to Saturday. Likely to be dull and wet. The heavier rain affecting eastern counties of England in particular. The breeze coming in from the North Sea. Bit of a question mark about how quickly that rain clears away, but it could well linger across southeast Scotland down to East Anglia for most of the day. Further west, there will be some heavier showers, potentially even for one or two thunderstorms, but equally, as you can see, a lot of dry weather, particularly across Scotland, maybe parts of the Midlands and southeast England, not seeing much in the way of rainfall at all. Temperature-wise, very different across the east, whereas we're going from maybe mid-20s on Friday, we're dropping down to low 20s on Saturday, and by the time we get to Sunday, parts of the east coast may struggle to get to 12 or 13 Celsius. So quite a change here. Elsewhere, still relatively warm and humid across the southeast, but cooler conditions spreading in across Scotland. Through Sunday night and into Monday, we'll start to lose that showery rain across the east coast. And overall, Monday looks drier. Not completely dry. It'll be a typical May day, really, with quite a bit of cloud around and a few showers. But many places much drier on Monday compared to Sunday. And that cooler theme will continue. And that's likely to dominate as we head into next week as well. So keep up to date with the forecast through this weekend, particularly on that heavy rain that's heading in. Best way to do that, of course, is to subscribe to our YouTube channel or download our free app. And you can track the rain on the radar on there yourself.

0: thank God you're home, Alf.
1: Hey, up. What are you doing? Changing a light bulb?
0: No.
1: Putting decorations up early for Christmas, then?
0: No, I'm not.
1: I know. They've forecast heavy rain.
0: Don't be daft, Alf.
1: Daft? Me? You're stood on a chair and you tell me not to be daft. I give up. What are you doing up there, Audrey?
0: I've seen a mouse. It ran right across the carpet.
1: Don't talk soft. There's no mice in here.
0: There is, you know. I've seen it with my own two eyes. Kill it, Alf.
2: Hiya, Dad. Hiya, Mum. Hey, what are you doing up on the chair for? Was you and me dad playing Tiggy off the ground or something? Can I play with you?
1: Good God. Get down off the sofa, squirt.
2: No, you'll tig me.
1: I'm surrounded by half-wits. You're there, stood on a chair, and he's on another planet. Will you get down and sort my tea out, Audrey?
0: Not yet.
1: My stomach thinks my throat's been cut.
0: I'm not getting down till you catch that mouse.
2: Oh, a mouse.
0: It might run up me frock.
1: I will tuck your frock in your knickers and sort me tea out.
2: I've never even seen a real mouse in an house. Hey, can I help you to catch it, Dad? I'll get me fishing net from out of the cupboard.
1: It might not be a mouse.
0: Of course it is. What else could it be?
2: Yeah, what else, Dad?
1: A rat.
0: Well, it better not be. What would the neighbours say? This house is clean, even with you two living here.
3: Oh. From Feature Story News in Brussels, I'm William Denslow. Protests have been taking place in several Ukrainian cities against President Zelensky's surprise dismissal of the country's popular defence minister, Mykhailo Fedorov. It comes on the day that the outgoing British Prime Minister Keir Starmer is visiting Ukraine in a show of support on his final overseas trip in office. Ross Cullen reports.
4: Hundreds of people have been demonstrating against the decision to remove Mykhailo Fedorov, a young but popular minister credited with cracking down on corruption at the Defence Ministry and using data to analyse performance on the front line. He's also overseen an improvement in Ukraine's armed forces' positions against Russia and an escalated campaign of strikes and sabotage tactics on the occupied Crimean Peninsula. The 35-year-old was only appointed in January, and President Zelensky's decision is causing significant upset among the military and parts of civil society. Tensions have been growing between the defence minister and the military's commander-in-chief, which some commentators have framed as a generational clash between a young, innovative manager with a start-up background and a more traditional military general. The changes at the defence ministry are part of a wider reshuffle, with Parliament set to approve the appointment of the state oil and gas boss, Serhiy Kuretsky, as the new prime minister, replacing Yulia Savirodenko.
3: Iran's top joint military command is warned it will expand strikes across the region if the US follows through on threats to strike Iranian infrastructure, calling American interference in the Strait of Hormuz a red line. The warning came as American strikes reached areas around the Iranian capital, Tehran, for the first time on Thursday, with Iran retaliating with missile and drone fire targeting Jordan, Bahrain and Kuwait. Ambassador Gordon Gray, Professor of Gulf and Arabian Peninsula Affairs at George Washington University, says the war could enter a cycle of military strikes and attempts at de-escalation.
5: There's going to be escalatory strikes, then there's going to be negotiations or talk of negotiations. Those negotiations are not going to be concluded quickly enough for his patience, so there are going to be strikes again. And I think it's going to be this, this oscillating pattern of negotiation and violence, unfortunately.
3: U.S. Secretary of Defense Pete Hegseth announced that all active duty military personnel aged 30 and older will undergo mandatory annual testosterone deficiency screening. Democratic lawmakers have criticized the move, with Senator Tammy Duckworth, an Iraq War veteran, calling it a form of gender-affirming care. And cholera cases in Sudan's Kordofan region have surged to more than 1,500 as the rainy season begins, compounding the humanitarian emergency around the besieged city of El Obeid. From bureaus worldwide, this is FSN.
6: With FSN Spotlight, I'm Simon Marks. The UK is set to hold its biggest home defence exercise in decades next year to prepare the country for the possibility of war with Russia and other threats. The war game, Operation Elbiston Shadow, will test the country's response to hybrid attacks that fall short of conventional war. Karen von Hippel, former Director General at the Royal United Services Institute, now heads defence and security consultancy Arden Strategies.
7: I think over the last decade or so, we've seen a huge increase in hybrid attacks by Russia in particular. Hybrid meaning it's everything short of something that would cause a war. So we've seen cyber attacks, we've seen assassinations and attempted assassinations, we've seen arson, including on the prime minister's home. We've seen cables being dug up. All of these are done on purpose. They're all done to provoke, but they know that they're not quite the same as, you know, launching an air missile, which would cause a military response. And we haven't been doing enough to respond. And so I think this exercise is really important because the public just isn't aware enough of the threat. And if they're not aware enough of the threat, they're not going to support increases in defense spending.
6: That need for a national conversation on defense spending was reportedly articulated by the editors of the country's Strategic Defense Review. Some of them last year privately urged Sir Keir Starmer to do more to engage in a national dialogue over the reasons for expanded defence spending.
3: The main news again. Protests have been taking place in several Ukrainian cities against the surprise dismissal of the country's defence minister. Iran's top joint military command has warned it will strike across the region if the US follows through on threats to hit Iranian infrastructure. And the US has announced that all active duty military personnel aged 30 and older will undergo mandatory annual testosterone deficiency screening as part of their routine health assessments. And that's the latest feature story news. William Denslow reporting.
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0: From Feature Story News in Brussels, I'm William Denslow. Protests have been taking place in several Ukrainian cities against President Zelensky's surprise dismissal of the country's popular defence minister, Mykhailo Fedorov. It comes on the day that the outgoing British Prime Minister Keir Starmer is visiting Ukraine in a show of support on his final overseas trip in office. Ross Cullen reports.
1: Hundreds of people have been demonstrating against the decision to remove Mykhailo Fedorov, a young but popular minister credited with cracking down on corruption at the Defence Ministry and using data to analyse performance on the front line. He's also overseen an improvement in Ukraine's armed forces positions against Russia and an escalated campaign of strikes and sabotage tactics on the occupied Crimean Peninsula. The 35-year-old was only appointed in January, and President Zelensky's decision is causing significant upset among the military and parts of civil society. Tensions have been growing between the defence minister and the military's commander-in-chief, which some commentators have framed as a generational clash between a young, innovative manager with a start-up background and a more traditional military general. The changes at the defence ministry are part of a wider reshuffle, with Parliament set to approve the appointment of the state oil and gas boss, Serhiy Kuretsky, as the new prime minister, replacing Yulia Savirodenko.
0: Iran's top joint military command has warned it will expand strikes across the region if the US follows through on threats to strike Iranian infrastructure, calling American interference in the Strait of Hormuz a red line. The warning came as American strikes reached areas around the Iranian capital, Tehran, for the first time on Thursday, with Iran retaliating with missile and drone fire targeting Jordan, Bahrain and Kuwait. Ambassador Gordon Gray, Professor of Gulf and Arabian Peninsula Affairs at George Washington University, says the war could enter a cycle of military strikes and attempts at de-escalation.
2: There's going to be escalatory strikes, then there's going to be negotiations or talk of negotiations. Those negotiations are not going to be concluded quickly enough for his patience, so there are going to be strikes again. And I think it's going to be this, this oscillating pattern of negotiation and violence, unfortunately.
0: U.S. Secretary of Defense Pete Hegseth announced that all active duty military personnel aged 30 and older will undergo mandatory annual testosterone deficiency screening. Democratic lawmakers have criticized the move, with Senator Tammy Duckworth, an Iraq War veteran, calling it a form of gender-affirming care. And cholera cases in Sudan's Kordofan region have surged to more than 1,500 as the rainy season begins, compounding the humanitarian emergency around the besieged city of El Obeid. From bureaus worldwide, this is FSN.
3: With FSN Spotlight, I'm Simon Marks. The UK is set to hold its biggest home defence exercise in decades next year to prepare the country for the possibility of war with Russia and other threats. The war game, Operation Elbiston Shadow, will test the country's response to hybrid attacks that fall short of conventional war. Karen von Hippel, former Director General at the Royal United Services Institute, now heads defence and security consultancy Arden Strategies.
4: I think over the last decade or so, we've seen a huge increase in hybrid attacks by Russia in particular. Hybrid meaning it's everything short of something that would cause a war. So we've seen cyber attacks, we've seen assassinations and attempted assassinations, we've seen arson, including on the prime minister's home. We've seen cables being dug up. All of these are done on purpose. They're all done to provoke, but they know that they're not quite the same as, you know, launching an air missile, which would cause a military response. And we haven't been doing enough to respond. And so I think this exercise is really important because the public just isn't aware enough of the threat. And if they're not aware enough of the threat, they're not going to support increases in defense spending.
3: That need for a national conversation on defense spending was reportedly articulated by the editors of the country's Strategic Defense Review. Some of them last year privately urged Sir Keir Starmer to do more to engage in a national dialogue over the reasons for expanded defence spending.
0: The main news again. Protests have been taking place in several Ukrainian cities against the surprise dismissal of the country's defence minister. Iran's top joint military command has warned it will strike across the region if the US follows through on threats to hit Iranian infrastructure. And the US has announced that all active duty military personnel aged 30 and older will undergo mandatory annual testosterone deficiency screening as part of their routine health assessments. And that's the latest Feature Story News. William Denslow reporting.
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From her album Have You Never Been Mellow, which we play rather a lot of on this show, taking us back to the middle of the decade, 75. That was Sandy from Greece, of course, many years before she was what she was. Olivia Newton-John with Water Under the Bridge. We've got Billy Preston, Boney M, Curved Air, Tom Jones, Aretha Franklin and Tina Charles, all to play you before the end of the show. Let's crack on now with Jimmy James and the Vagabonds.

That's a band called Design from their 1974 album In Flight and a song called Wherever You May Go. Before that, Jimmy James and the Vagabonds, produced by Bidu, who also produced Tina Charles' cover version 2 years later, I'll Go Where Your Music Takes Me. And if you like Tina Charles, she's coming up just before the end of the show with a hit from her. That reached number 23 here in the charts in 1976. And we followed that with Design and Wherever You May Go.

From their 1979 album Oceans of Fantasy, which above all else featured a brilliant single they did, a double A-side which got to number 12 here in the UK, called Gotta Go Home, which was sampled by a group called Duck Sauce. Well, I call them a group, it might just have been one dude on his own, or a lady of course, I'm not quite sure the ins and outs of it, but Duck Sauce had a hit about 9 years ago called Barbara Streisand. I'm sure you all know it, if not, look it up on the internet, great dance track which sampled Gotta Go Home. But from the same album, that was, I think from memory, track 3 or 4 on it, Oceans of Fantasy, Boney M with Bye Bye Bluebird. Before that, Billy Preston with Outer Space from his 1971 album, I Wrote a Simple Song. And it was originally going to only be on the album, as well as being the B-side of the title track when that was released as a single. But that track only reached number 77 in the US chart. And when radio DJs decided they preferred the B-side, Billy got his original wish granted, and Outer Space was released as a single in its own right, proving him right when it reached number 2 in the US. It then won a Grammy for Best Pop Instrumental Performance of 1972. So you see, just like Queen and just like Kate Bush, two examples of bands where they've argued about what should be released as a single and their record label has disagreed, the artist was right all along. There we are. Right, are you ready for some reggae?

0: Peter Tosh there, one of the former Whalers, along with Aston Barrett Jr., as recently interviewed by our very own Jeff Dorsett. That was brand new secondhand from Peter Tosh for the final track on his 1976 solo album Legalize It. Let's go now with a cover version of a 1950s composition. Here's a guy that doesn't hang about with any intros. He just gets straight in with it.
1: My pappy said, son, you're gonna drive me to drinking if you don't stop driving that hot rod Lincoln.

face. 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That Model A body makes it look like a pup's got 8 cylinders and uses them all. It's got overdrive, just won't stall. With a 4-barrel carb and a dual exhaust, with 411 gears you can really get lost. Got safety tubes, but I ain't scared. 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

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By then, the taillight was all you could see. Now the fellas ribbed me for being behind, so I thought I'd make the Lincoln unwind. Took my foot off the gas, and man alive, I shoved it on down into overdrive. Wound it up to 110, my speedometer said that I hit top end. My foot was glued like lead to the floor. That's all there is, and there ain't no more. Now the boys all thought

0: Back when I started to gain on that Cadillac, knew it could catch him, I thought it could pass. Don't you know by then we'd be low on gas? We had flames coming from out of the side. You feel the tension, man, what a ride. I said, look out, boys, I got a license to fly. And that caddy pulled over and let us by. Now all of a sudden she started knocking him down in the gym. She started to rock, and I looked in the mirror. Red light was blinking, the cops was after my hot rod Lincoln. They arrested me and they put me in jail, and they called my pappy to throw my bail. And he said, son, you're gonna drive me to drinking if you don't stop driving that hot rod Lincoln.
1: And now for something completely different.

Curved Air, who we play a lot of on this show, from their fifth studio album, Midnight Wire, released right slap bang in the middle of the decade. That was The Fool, also released as part of a AAA side, with the Climax Blues Band's Using the Power and Renaissance's The Vultures Fly High. I wonder if that one's worth a mint if you find it on Discogs or even lurking about at the very back corner of a secondhand record shop. Curved Air there. Before that, Commander Cody and his Lost Planet Airmen with Hot Rod Lincoln, their version of it. It was first recorded by Charlie Ryan in 1955, then covered by Johnny Bond 6 years later. No, I can't do maths. 9 years later in 64. That was on Commander Cody and the Lost Planet Airmen's 1971 album, Lost in the Ozone. Chart-wise, in the singles charts, number 9 in the US and number 7 in Canada. Well, that was a cover version. Now let's have an original, which was covered later.

The best album tracks, B-sides, and non-top 20 singles of the 70s. Right here with Chris Minack.

Well, I could have played them on today's show, or I could have avoided it, but it's too late to turn back now. Cornelius Brothers and Sister Rose with Treat Her Like a Lady from 1971. Reached number 10 in Canada, number 3 in the US, and it was also featured in the film Anchorman. Before that, we played you the opening track and title track from Tom Jones's 1974 album, Something About You, Baby I Like, written by guitarist Richard Super and covered by Glenn Campbell and Rita Coolidge a few years after Tom, then followed by Stadium Rockers' Status Quo in 1981. Well, that reached the UK charts, but it was only just about a top 40 here, got to number 36. We've got 5 songs left on today's show, so let's slow down the tempo now and go with something nice, relaxing and dreamy. Rather appropriately, this one is from the Queen of Soul, Aretha Franklin, and this is the beautiful Daydreaming.

From California, they were Tower of Power, and that was So Very Hard to Go, a band that was originally called the Motowns from their eponymous 1973 album that reached number 17 in the US charts. Before that, Aretha Franklin with Daydreaming from her 1972 album Young, Gifted and Black that reached number 5 in the US. Donny Hathaway there on the electric piano, and the song was written about Dennis Edwards, who was the singer in The Temptations. We've got Tina Charles and Niels Lofgren coming up before the end of the show, but getting us there, the Dutch band Diesel from their 1979 album What's in a Tank. This one's called All Because of You.

0: From Feature Story News in Brussels, I'm William Denslow. Protests have been taking place in several Ukrainian cities against President Zelensky's surprise dismissal of the country's popular defence minister, Mykhailo Fedorov. It comes on the day that the outgoing British Prime Minister Keir Starmer is visiting Ukraine in a show of support on his final overseas trip in office. Ross Cullen reports.
1: Hundreds of people have been demonstrating against the decision to remove Mykhailo Fedorov, a young but popular minister credited with cracking down on corruption at the Defence Ministry and using data to analyse performance on the front line. He's also overseen an improvement in Ukraine's armed forces' positions against Russia and an escalated campaign of strikes and sabotage tactics on the occupied Crimean Peninsula. The 35-year-old was only appointed in January, and President Zelensky's decision is causing significant upset among the military and parts of civil society. Tensions have been growing between the defence minister and the military's commander-in-chief, which some commentators have framed as a generational clash between a young, innovative manager with a start-up background and a more traditional military general. The changes at the defence ministry are part of a wider reshuffle, with Parliament set to approve the appointment of the state oil and gas boss, Serhiy Kuretsky, as the new prime minister, replacing Yulia Sviridenko.
0: Iran's top joint military command is warned it will expand strikes across the region if the US follows through on threats to strike Iranian infrastructure, calling American interference in the Strait of Hormuz a red line. The warning came as American strikes reached areas around the Iranian capital, Tehran, for the first time on Thursday, with Iran retaliating with missile and drone fire targeting Jordan, Bahrain and Kuwait. Ambassador Gordon Gray, Professor of Gulf and Arabian Peninsula Affairs at George Washington University, says the war could enter a cycle of military strikes and attempts at de-escalation.
2: There's going to be escalatory strikes, then there's going to be negotiations or talk of negotiations. Those negotiations are not going to be concluded quickly enough for his patience, so there are going to be strikes again. And I think it's going to be this, this oscillating pattern of negotiation and violence, unfortunately.
0: U.S. Secretary of Defense Pete Hegseth announced that all active duty military personnel aged 30 and older will undergo mandatory annual testosterone deficiency screening. Democratic lawmakers have criticized the move, with Senator Tammy Duckworth, an Iraq War veteran, calling it a form of gender-affirming care. And cholera cases in Sudan's Kordofan region have surged to more than 1,500 as the rainy season begins, compounding the humanitarian emergency around the besieged city of El Obeid. From bureaus worldwide, this is FSN.
3: With FSN Spotlight, I'm Simon Marks. The UK is set to hold its biggest home defence exercise in decades next year to prepare the country for the possibility of war with Russia and other threats. The war game, Operation Elbiston Shadow, will test the country's response to hybrid attacks that fall short of conventional war. Karen von Hippel, former Director General at the Royal United Services Institute, now heads defence and security consultancy Arden Strategies.
4: I think over the last decade or so, we've seen a huge increase in hybrid attacks by Russia in particular. Hybrid meaning it's everything short of something that would cause a war. So we've seen cyber attacks, we've seen assassinations and attempted assassinations, we've seen arson, including on the prime minister's home. We've seen cables being dug up. All of these are done on purpose. They're all done to provoke, but they know that they're not quite the same as, you know, launching an air missile, which would cause a military response. And we haven't been doing enough to respond. And so I think this exercise is really important because the public just isn't aware enough of the threat. And if they're not aware enough of the threat, they're not going to support increases in defense spending.
3: That need for a national conversation on defense spending was reportedly articulated by the editors of the country's Strategic Defense Review. Some of them last year privately urged Sir Keir Starmer to do more to engage in a national dialogue over the reasons for expanded defence spending.
0: The main news again. Protests have been taking place in several Ukrainian cities against the surprise dismissal of the country's defence minister. Iran's top joint military command has warned it will strike across the region if the US follows through on threats to hit Iranian infrastructure. And the US has announced that all active duty military personnel aged 30 and older will undergo mandatory annual testosterone deficiency screening as part of their routine health assessments. And that's the latest feature story news.
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0: It's Mick Hall on the controls. Here we go.
1: It's that time of the week again.
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1: So let's start off with a track from 1990, The Inspiral Carpets.

welcome along to the next 2 hours of the 90s and Naughty Show with me, Mick Hall. That was 1990, Inspire Rock Carpets. This is 2009 for the Temper Trap. Sweet.

0: That Naughty is a Naughty Show with me. The first 20 minutes, nearly done.
1: Why stream it when we can play it? The biggest hits, 24/7.

0: From Feature Story News in Brussels, I'm William Denslow. Protests have been taking place in several Ukrainian cities against President Zelensky's surprise dismissal of the country's popular defence minister, Mykhailo Fedorov. It comes on the day that the outgoing British Prime Minister Keir Starmer is visiting Ukraine in a show of support on his final overseas trip in office. Ross Cullen reports.
1: Hundreds of people have been demonstrating against the decision to remove Mykhailo Fedorov, a young but popular minister credited with cracking down on corruption at the Defence Ministry and using data to analyse performance on the front line. He's also overseen an improvement in Ukraine's armed forces' positions against Russia and an escalated campaign of strikes and sabotage tactics on the occupied Crimean Peninsula. The 35-year-old was only appointed in January, and President Zelensky's decision is causing significant upset among the military and parts of civil society. Tensions have been growing between the defence minister and the military's commander-in-chief, which some commentators have framed as a generational clash between a young, innovative manager with a start-up background and a more traditional military general. The changes at the defence ministry are part of a wider reshuffle, with Parliament set to approve the appointment of the state oil and gas boss, Serhiy Kuretsky, as the new prime minister, replacing Yulia Svyrydenko.
0: Iran's top joint military command is warned it will expand strikes across the region if the US follows through on threats to strike Iranian infrastructure, calling American interference in the Strait of Hormuz a red line. The warning came as American strikes reached areas around the Iranian capital, Tehran, for the first time on Thursday, with Iran retaliating with missile and drone fire targeting Jordan, Bahrain and Kuwait. Ambassador Gordon Gray, Professor of Gulf and Arabian Peninsula Affairs at George Washington University, says the war could enter a cycle of military strikes and attempts at de-escalation.
2: There's going to be escalatory strikes, then there's going to be negotiations or talk of negotiations. Those negotiations are not going to be concluded quickly enough for his patience, so there are going to be strikes again. And I think it's going to be this, this oscillating pattern of negotiation and violence, unfortunately.
0: U.S. Secretary of Defense Pete Hegseth announced that all active duty military personnel aged 30 and older will undergo mandatory annual testosterone deficiency screening. Democratic lawmakers have criticized the move, with Senator Tammy Duckworth, an Iraq War veteran, calling it a form of gender-affirming care. And cholera cases in Sudan's Kordofan region have surged to more than 1,500 as the rainy season begins, compounding the humanitarian emergency around the besieged city of El Obeid. From bureaus worldwide, this is FSN.
3: With FSN Spotlight, I'm Simon Marks. The UK is set to hold its biggest home defence exercise in decades next year to prepare the country for the possibility of war with Russia and other threats. The war game, Operation Elbiston Shadow, will test the country's response to hybrid attacks that fall short of conventional war. Karen von Hippel, former Director General at the Royal United Services Institute, now heads defence and security consultancy Arden Strategies.
4: I think over the last decade or so, we've seen a huge increase in hybrid attacks by Russia in particular. Hybrid meaning it's everything short of something that would cause a war. So we've seen cyber attacks, we've seen assassinations and attempted assassinations, we've seen arson, including on the prime minister's home. We've seen cables being dug up. All of these are done on purpose. They're all done to provoke, but they know that they're not quite the same as, you know, launching an air missile, which would cause a military response. And we haven't been doing enough to respond. And so I think this exercise is really important because the public just isn't aware enough of the threat. And if they're not aware enough of the threat, they're not going to support increases in defense spending.
3: That need for a national conversation on defense spending was reportedly articulated by the editors of the country's Strategic Defense Review. Some of them last year privately urged Sir Keir Starmer to do more to engage in a national dialogue over the reasons for expanded defence spending.
0: The main news again. Protests have been taking place in several Ukrainian cities against the surprise dismissal of the country's defence minister. Iran's top joint military command has warned it will strike across the region if the US follows through on threats to hit Iranian infrastructure. And the US has announced that all active duty military personnel aged 30 and older will undergo mandatory annual testosterone deficiency screening as part of their routine health assessments. And that's the latest Feature Story news.
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0: So let's stay there, 1999, for Bob Marley versus the Funkster Deluxe. Sun is Shining, remix style.
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1: 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PPK.

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PVK Resurrection Express 2 Lazy. But is time going to beat us again for the Chemical Brothers? Let's just squeeze this in. The Blue Boy.

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It's come to that time again, the end of the show. Time for just two more. Armand van Helden, and we're going to finish on The Chemical Brothers. Until next week.

0: From Feature Story News in Brussels, I'm William Denslow. Protests have been taking place in several Ukrainian cities against President Zelensky's surprise dismissal of the country's popular defence minister, Mykhailo Fedorov. It comes on the day that the outgoing British Prime Minister Keir Starmer is visiting Ukraine in a show of support on his final overseas trip in office. Ross Cullen reports.
1: Hundreds of people have been demonstrating against the decision to remove Mykhailo Fedorov, a young but popular minister credited with cracking down on corruption at the Defence Ministry and using data to analyse performance on the front line. He's also overseen an improvement in Ukraine's armed forces' positions against Russia and an escalated campaign of strikes and sabotage tactics on the occupied Crimean Peninsula. The 35-year-old was only appointed in January, and President Zelensky's decision is causing significant upset among the military and parts of civil society. Tensions have been growing between the defence minister and the military's commander-in-chief, which some commentators have framed as a generational clash between a young, innovative manager with a start-up background and a more traditional military general. The changes at the Defence Ministry are part of a wider reshuffle, with Parliament set to approve the appointment of the state oil and gas boss, Serhiy Kuretsky, as the new Prime Minister, replacing Yulia Svyrydenko.
0: Iran's top joint military command has warned it will expand strikes across the region if the US follows through on threats to strike Iranian infrastructure, calling American interference in the Strait of Hormuz a red line. The warning came as American strikes reached areas around the Iranian capital, Tehran, for the first time on Thursday, with Iran retaliating with missile and drone fire targeting Jordan, Bahrain and Kuwait. Ambassador Gordon Gray, Professor of Gulf and Arabian Peninsula Affairs at George Washington University, says the war could enter a cycle of military strikes and attempts at de-escalation.
2: There's going to be escalatory strikes, then there's going to be negotiations or talk of negotiations. Those negotiations are not going to be concluded quickly enough for his patience, so there are going to be strikes again. And I think it's going to be this, this oscillating pattern of negotiation and violence, unfortunately.
0: U.S. Secretary of Defense Pete Hegseth announced that all active duty military personnel aged 30 and older will undergo mandatory annual testosterone deficiency screening. Democratic lawmakers have criticized the move, with Senator Tammy Duckworth, an Iraq War veteran, calling it a form of gender-affirming care. And cholera cases in Sudan's Kordofan region have surged to more than 1,500 as the rainy season begins, compounding the humanitarian emergency around the besieged city of El Obeid. From bureaus worldwide, this is FSN.
3: With FSN Spotlight, I'm Simon Marks. The UK is set to hold its biggest home defence exercise in decades next year to prepare the country for the possibility of war with Russia and other threats. The war game, Operation Elbistan Shadow, will test the country's response to hybrid attacks that fall short of conventional war. Karen von Hippel, former Director General at the Royal United Services Institute, now heads defence and security consultancy Arden Strategies.
4: I think over the last decade or so, we've seen a huge increase in hybrid attacks by Russia in particular. Hybrid meaning it's everything short of something that would cause a war. So we've seen cyber attacks, we've seen assassinations and attempted assassinations, we've seen arson, including on the Prime Minister's home, we've seen cables being dug up. All of these are done on purpose, they're all done to provoke, but they know that they're not quite the same as, you know, launching an air missile, which would cause a military response. And we haven't been doing enough to respond. And so I think this exercise is really important because the public just isn't aware enough of the threat. And if they're not aware enough of the threat, they're not going to support increases in defense spending.
3: That need for a national conversation on defense spending was reportedly articulated by the editors of the country's Strategic Defense Review. Some of them last year privately urged Sir Keir Starmer to do more to engage in a national dialogue over the reasons for expanded defence spending.
0: The main news again. Protests have been taking place in several Ukrainian cities against the surprise dismissal of the country's defence minister. Iran's top joint military command has warned it will strike across the region if the US follows through on threats to hit Iranian infrastructure. And the US has announced that all active duty military personnel aged 30 and older will undergo mandatory annual testosterone deficiency screening as part of their routine health assessments. And that's the latest feature story news. William Denslow reporting.
5: Playing the greatest oldies of all.

Lionel Richie, Running With The Night. Hello from LB. Good evening. Welcome to the Thursday Night Chill Out Zone. I hope you're well. It's time to chill. Let's do it.

okay? 70% of people say they have this item in their freezer at all times. Do you agree with that? Well, you won't know until I tell you the answer just before the end of the show. All right. It's LB, chilling you out.

He's back when he was good, in my humble opinion. Lay me down. Can I just hit you with a random fact of the day which just grossed me out? Inside your belly button are thousands of bacteria that form an ecosystem as complex as a rainforest. Gross. But interesting nevertheless. Okay, almost time up for the first hour of the show.

0: From Feature Story News in Brussels, I'm William Denslow. Protests have been taking place in several Ukrainian cities against President Zelensky's surprise dismissal of the country's popular defence minister, Mykhailo Fedorov. It comes on the day that the outgoing British Prime Minister Keir Starmer is visiting Ukraine in a show of support on his final overseas trip in office. Ross Cullen reports.
1: Hundreds of people have been demonstrating against the decision to remove Mykhailo Fedorov, a young but popular minister credited with cracking down on corruption at the Defence Ministry and using data to analyse performance on the front line. He's also overseen an improvement in Ukraine's armed forces' positions against Russia and an escalated campaign of strikes and sabotage tactics on the occupied Crimean Peninsula. The 35-year-old was only appointed in January, and President Zelensky's decision is causing significant upset among the military and parts of civil society. Tensions have been growing between the defence minister and the military's commander-in-chief, which some commentators have framed as a generational clash between a young, innovative manager with a start-up background and a more traditional military general. The changes at the defence ministry are part of a wider reshuffle, with Parliament set to approve the appointment of the state oil and gas boss Serhiy Kuretsky as the new prime minister, replacing Yulia Savirodenko.
0: Iran's top joint military command has warned it will expand strikes across the region if the US follows through on threats to strike Iranian infrastructure, calling American interference in the Strait of Hormuz a red line. The warning came as American strikes reached areas around the Iranian capital, Tehran, for the first time on Thursday, with Iran retaliating with missile and drone fire targeting Jordan, Bahrain and Kuwait. Ambassador Gordon Gray, Professor of Gulf and Arabian Peninsula Affairs at George Washington University, says the war could enter a cycle of military strikes and attempts at de-escalation.
2: There's going to be escalatory strikes, then there's going to be negotiations or talk of negotiations. Those negotiations are not going to be concluded quickly enough for his patience, so there are going to be strikes again. And I think it's going to be this, this oscillating pattern of negotiation and violence, unfortunately.
0: U.S. Secretary of Defense Pete Hegseth announced that all active duty military personnel aged 30 and older will undergo mandatory annual testosterone deficiency screening. Democratic lawmakers have criticized the move, with Senator Tammy Duckworth, an Iraq War veteran, calling it a form of gender-affirming care. And cholera cases in Sudan's Kordofan region have surged to more than 1,500 as the rainy season begins, compounding the humanitarian emergency around the besieged city of El Obeid. From bureaus worldwide, this is FSN.
3: With FSN Spotlight, I'm Simon Marks. The UK is set to hold its biggest home defence exercise in decades next year to prepare the country for the possibility of war with Russia and other threats. The war game, Operation Elbiston Shadow, will test the country's response to hybrid attacks that fall short of conventional war. Karen von Hippel, former Director General at the Royal United Services Institute, now heads defence and security consultancy Arden Strategies.
4: I think over the last decade or so, we've seen a huge increase in hybrid attacks by Russia in particular. Hybrid meaning it's everything short of something that would cause a war. So we've seen cyber attacks, we've seen assassinations and attempted assassinations, we've seen arson, including on the prime minister's home. We've seen cables being dug up. All of these are done on purpose. They're all done to provoke, but they know that they're not quite the same as, you know, launching an air missile, which would cause a military response. And we haven't been doing enough to respond. And so I think this exercise is really important because the public just isn't aware enough of the threat. And if they're not aware enough of the threat, they're not going to support increases in defense spending.
3: That need for a national conversation on defense spending was reportedly articulated by the editors of the country's Strategic Defense Review. Some of them last year privately urged Sir Keir Starmer to do more to engage in a national dialogue over the reasons for expanded defence spending.
0: The main news again. Protests have been taking place in several Ukrainian cities against the surprise dismissal of the country's defence minister. Iran's top joint military command has warned it will strike across the region if the US follows through on threats to hit Iranian infrastructure. And the US has announced that all active duty military personnel aged 30 and older will undergo mandatory annual testosterone deficiency screening as part of their routine health assessments. And that's the latest feature story news.

Okay, if you had a bit of a barbecue, a bit of a party, because we all do that, don't we? We kind of, you know, we just want one randomly for no reason. Who would you invite? What superstar off the TV, famous person would you invite? And what would you eat at your barbecue? I'm just playing with you tonight, okay? Think about it. Let me know.

Okay, take that. Love ain't here anymore. If you had a party, who would you invite? Apparently, the top people, or the person, Anton Deck. I think that'd be a good laugh at a party. And what would you eat? Apparently, people are doing picky bits these days. A bit of this, bit of that. I like to do a bit of picky bit. We don't need an excuse to have a party, do we? Just, you know, crack open the Barbie in the garden and bang, bang, it's all going on. I haven't even been to one this year. Better hurry up. Only got a few days left, probably, of the good weather.

That was from Chess, by the way. I've never watched it. Listen, if you're a man, do you like being given flowers? Because 8 in 10 men love being given flowers. They don't get them anymore, and they get a nice surprise. They feel really good. You know, half of men say they'd love to get a bunch, so do it. Give them a bit of a surprise, because women typically get a bouquet every few months, but men, they don't even get one once a year.

Let's do the answer to our survey said. We're running out of time here, I can't believe it. 70% of us have this item in the freezer at all times. What's the answer? 70% of us have this item in the freezer at all times. Ice cream, of course.

0: From Feature Story News in Washington, I'm Nick Harper. Iran's military command has threatened to crush all infrastructure across the Middle East if the United States carries out its warning to strike Iranian bridges and power plants. It comes as the US has expanded its bombing campaign into northern Iran. The escalating conflict has also exposed growing tensions between Washington and its closest regional ally, with US Vice President J.D. Vance publicly acknowledging that elements within the Israeli government have tried to steer American war policy. Ever since Jagruti Dave has more from Washington.
1: There are a lot of people in the US and Israel, critics who say that the deal did not do enough to curb Iran's missile program. So J.D. Vance said, "I know beyond a shadow of a doubt that there have been people within the Israeli government who are trying to shift us away from that policy." But he also went on to say there are many countries and allies, as well as adversaries of the United States, who try to influence American policy. And he says that's just a fact of being a political leader.
0: Meanwhile, Pakistan's Foreign Office says the Memorandum of Understanding agreed between the US and Iran is facing challenges. That amid the heightened regional tension. The diplomatic pressures coincide with a deteriorating security situation for the Pakistanis at home. Six police officers were among 10 people injured in a car bombing at a police station in Banu on Thursday. Pakistan's foreign minister is currently on a trip to China, where he's expected to discuss the issues, as FSN's Hira Mustafa reports from Islamabad.
2: From the past few years, Pakistan is fighting a war on terrorism ever since the U.S. troops has withdrawn from Afghanistan. So the militant groups have ramped up the terrorist operations in Pakistan's southwestern province.
0: Canadian wildfire smoke has worsened sharply across the United States this Thursday, with Detroit recording an air quality index of roughly 600. That's more than double the federal hazardous threshold. Troops from more than two dozen nations from the Coalition of the Willing have taken part in extended French Bastille Day celebrations. A parade has shown the deepening military commitment that France and the Coalition of Willing Nations has towards Ukraine. However, Ukraine's President Volodymyr Zelensky is now facing domestic unrest at home over a shake-up of his defence ministry. Ever since Ross Cullen has more.
3: Hundreds of people have been demonstrating against the decision to remove Mykhailo Fedorov, a young but popular minister credited with cracking down on corruption at the Defence Ministry and using data to analyse performance on the front line. He's also overseen an improvement in Ukraine's armed forces' positions against Russia and an escalated campaign of strikes and sabotage tactics on the occupied Crimean Peninsula.
0: From Bureaus Worldwide, this is FSN.
4: With FSN Spotlight, I'm Simon Marks. The UK is set to hold its biggest home defence exercise in decades next year to prepare the country for the possibility of war with Russia and other threats. The war game, Operation Elbistan Shadow, will test the country's response to hybrid attacks that fall short of conventional war. Karen von Hippel, former Director General at the Royal United Services Institute, now heads defence and security consultancy Arden Strategies.
5: I think over the last decade or so, we've seen a huge increase in hybrid attacks by Russia in particular. Hybrid meaning it's everything short of something that would cause a war. So we've seen cyber attacks, we've seen assassinations and attempted assassinations, we've seen arson, including on the prime minister's home. We've seen cables being dug up. All of these are done on purpose. They're all done to provoke, but they know that they're not quite the same as, you know, launching an air missile, which would cause a military response. And we haven't been doing enough to respond. And so I think this exercise is really important because the public just isn't aware enough of the threat. And if they're not aware enough of the threat, they're not going to support increases in defense spending.
4: That need for a national conversation on defense spending was reportedly articulated by the editors of the country's Strategic Defense Review. Some of them last year privately urged Sir Keir Starmer to do more to engage in a national dialogue over the reasons for expanded defence spending. With FSN Spotlight, I'm Simon Marks.
0: And the main news again, Iran's military has threatened to crush all infrastructure across the Middle East if the US president carries out his warning to strike Iranian bridges and power plants. Canadian wildfire smoke has worsened sharply across the US, pushing the air quality index higher. And Ukraine's President Volodymyr Zelensky has been facing domestic unrest following a shake-up in his defence ministry. From Bureaus Worldwide, this is FSA.
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Welcome to the first and last radio show with Gary Hopkins.

There we go, the Doobie Brothers there, and their very first single here on the First and Last Radio Show. That was released in 1971. That was Nobody. Although, did you know that they were actually called Han from their initial introduction as a band in 1969 all the way through? Well, until sometime in the 1970s. They matter because they've had 6 top 10 albums and 16 Billboard Hot 100 hits as well. And they're also a bit of a rarity to evolve from biker bar boogie to blue-eyed soul, whilst of course staying very commercially successful indeed. As I mentioned then, string of hits, Long Train Running, China Grove, Blackwater and Waterfall Believes remain staples of classic rock. Now then, Nobody was their very first single, which was released in 1971. It was reissued, by the way, in 1974 as well. That was their first one in the 1970s. Their last one was released in 1979 from their 1978 album Minute by Minute. Here on the First and Last Radio Show is the Doobie Brothers again, depending on you.

0: There we go, the Doobie Brothers then, and their last release in the 1970s from 1979. That was Depending on You. As I mentioned, it was released in 1979 from their album Minute by Minute. But that particular song has also been seen on many compilation albums as well over the years, including the 1981 compilation album, The Best of Doobies Volume 2, and also The Greatest Hits in 2001, and also in 2007 compilation, The Very Best of the Doobie Brothers. Right then, still to come then here on the first and last radio show, we have got the first and last number ones from the American charts and also the UK charts as well. The UK one is rather difficult today, got to be said. You need to know your music, I am sure. We've also got a absolutely fantastic American artist I would love to see in concert if I can. We've also got a band as well from the UK that I have seen in concert. Lucky, lucky me. And also, we have got the classic album as well from an American megastar as well. Find out who they all are during the rest of today's show.
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0: So, Simple Minds were formed in 1977 in Glasgow. To date, 21 studio albums and 75 singles. Although, before they were known as Simple Minds, they were actually called Johnny and the Self-Abusers. So glad that name went. Throughout the 1980s, of course, they had a string of hits. Although not massive, they were still absolutely fantastic. Promised You a Miracle in 1982, Glittering Prize, Someone Somewhere in the Summertime, also released in those particular years as well. Waterfront in 1983 is great. And of course, Don't You Forget About Me in 1985 from The Breakfast Club. There's also been Alive and Kicking and All the Things She Said and Ghost Dancing as well in 1986, or the mid-1980s. But we are going to go to 1990, and in just a moment, their very first single to be released in that particular decade, a song that would reach number one on the Italian charts. It would be a top 10 hit as well in Ireland, the UK, the Netherlands, and also Sweden as well. You're going to hear Let There Be Love in just a moment, which is an absolutely brilliant tune. Now, they didn't release that many singles in the 1990s, nine to be precise throughout the year, four of them in 1991. So we are going to play for you the last song first before that they released in the 1990s, released in 1998 from Neapolis, the album. Here are Simple Minds and War Babies.

0: There we go. Let There Be Love then, from Simple Minds, from 1991. The first single to be released in that decade from them. And before that, War Babies, released in 1998. Catch Simple Minds if you can live. They are brilliant. I saw them in 2025. And I said, absolutely brilliant.
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0: Belinda Carlisle was born in 1958, August the 17th, 1958 to be precise. She is, of course, an American singer and songwriter, and gained fame as the lead vocalist of the Go-Go's that she co-founded back in 1978. Before that, she was actually in a band called The Germs, and she was, in case you didn't know, the drummer for that punk rock band. And she was actually named Dottie Danger, believe it or not. Of course, as I said, she would go and co-found the Go-Go's in the late 1970s, and they would have a string of hits. But they would break up in 1985, and Belinda Carlisle decided to go solo. She's had a string of hits in the 1990s. Live Your Life Be Free, Little Black Book, In Too Deep, Always Breaking My Heart as well. All great tunes in the 1990s. But we are, in just a moment, going to play her last single to be released in the 1980s. The song is called La Luna, so you'll hear that in just a moment. But before that, we're going to play for you her first single to be released anywhere in the world, as a solo artist anyway. It would reach number one in Canada and number nine in Australia. It would also be a number three hit as well on the Billboard Hot 100. From her debut album called Belinda, this is Belinda Carlisle and Mad About You.

0: So Belinda Carlisle and La Luna, the last single she would release in the 1980s. By the way, English translation is, of course, The Moon. It would be a top 40 hit in many countries where it was released. Highest position was actually number 8 in Finland. And before that, you heard from her debut single as a solo artist, 1986, it was Mad About You. And of course, after then, in 1986, she released I Feel the Magic, which wasn't as commercially successful. But of course, in 1987, Heaven is a Place on Earth really did launch it for her. I Get Weak, Circling the Sand, Love Never Dies, all released in the 1980s. And of course, in 1989, there was also Leave a Light On, another fantastic tune. I can't believe that was released in 1989. Throughout the 90s, she also had some great singles as well. Little Black Book, Half the World, Do You Feel Like I Feel, Live Your Life, Be Free, of course, Runaway Horses, and also Summer Rain as well. And of course, We Want the Same Thing, also released in 1990. She has since reformed, but done some bits and bobs with the Go-Go's, and I believe they're touring. I don't know, so don't hold me on that one. But of course, her success is still as a solo artist.
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0: Right, we're going to go back to 2012. What was the final UK number one single of that particular year? Do you know? Well, have a guess. It is a difficult one. I've got to be honest with you. I would never have guessed what this was. And of course, it's not a Christmassy tune. Okay, what will it be? As I said, have a guess and you'll find out in just a moment. The very first one from 2012 was by, of course, Coldplay. You can hear it in the background. It is the brilliant Paradise.

0: the Justice Collection, then the last number one from December of 2012. He Ain't Heavy, He's My Brother. That was a charity single for the victims of the Hillsborough disaster, of course, in the late 1980s. That was due to a investigation into the News International at the time in that particular year. Absolutely horrible. Before that as well, you heard from Coldplay and Paradise. In between those two number ones, you had James Arthur and Impossible, Robbie Williams with Candy, One Direction, yes, with Little Things. Wow, 2012. Labyrinth with Easy, with Beneath Your Beautiful, Calvin Harris with Sweet Nothing, The Script, Hall of Fame, Rihanna with Diamonds. Oh, loads of great artists throughout 2012 getting to number one. And Gotye featuring Kimbra, Somebody That I Used to Know. There we go. They were all number ones with some other ones back in 2012.
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0: Right then, let's go back to 1962 here on the first and last radio show. What will be the last number one of this decade? Find out in just a moment. Have a guess. You might be right, might be wrong. You never know. Now, the first one was The Lion Sleeps Tonight by The Tokens this particular year. But we played that recently. No offence, you don't want to hear it again. So we're not going to play it again. Instead, this is the first new number one of 1962, although it was actually a re-entry. Oh, well, never mind. It is a song that would start a dance craze back in the 1960s.

0: So, named after the Telstar communications satellite that was launched into orbit in 1962, that was the Tornadoes there, and Telstar. That, by the way, was a number one hit on the UK singles chart as well, also in 1962. Before that, you had the first, well, technically the second number one of the year in America. That was Chubby Checker and The Twist. The first was The Lion Sleeps Tonight by The Tokens, which we played not that long ago. In between, you have Bruce Channel and Hey Baby, what a great tune. Elvis Presley, Good Luck Charm. Stranger on the Shore by Mr. Acker Bilk. And The Stripper by David Rose. Lots of great tunes, including The Locomotion by Little Eva as well. That was also a number one hit in 1962.
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0: Yep, it is time then for the last bit on the show where we play for you the first and last song from a classic album. Today we go back to 2001. The album is J-Lo. It was the second album to be released by Jennifer Lopez. And it has the songs I'm Real, Play, Walking on Sunshine, Ain't It Funny, Carino as well, I'm Gonna Be All Right, Secretly, and See Ya, See Acabo, which I know I've said pronounced incorrectly, so apologies for that. But before that, number one track is a massive track, a number one hit in many, many, many countries around the world, and a top 10 hit virtually everywhere where it was released. This would be one of the songs that would certainly launch her career even more. Here is J-Lo, and Love Don't Cost a Thing.

0: From Feature Story News in Washington, I'm Nick Harper. Iran's military command has threatened to crush all infrastructure across the Middle East if the United States carries out its warning to strike Iranian bridges and power plants. It comes as the US has expanded its bombing campaign into northern Iran. The escalating conflict has also exposed growing tensions between Washington and its closest regional ally, with US Vice President J.D. Vance publicly acknowledging that elements within the Israeli government have tried to steer American war policy. Ever since Jagruti Dave has more from Washington.
1: There are a lot of people in the US and Israel, critics who say that the deal did not do enough to curb Iran's missile program. So J.D. Vance said, "I know beyond a shadow of a doubt that there have been people within the Israeli government who are trying to shift us away from that policy." But he also went on to say there are many countries and allies, as well as adversaries of the United States, who try to influence American policy. And he says that's just a fact of being a political leader.
0: Meanwhile, Pakistan's Foreign Office says the Memorandum of Understanding agreed between the US and Iran is facing challenges, that amid the heightened regional tension. The diplomatic pressures coincide with a deteriorating security situation for the Pakistanis at home. Six police officers were among 10 people injured in a car bombing at a police station in Banu on Thursday. Pakistan's foreign minister is currently on a trip to China, where he's expected to discuss the issues, as FSN's Hira Mustafa reports from Islamabad.
2: From the past few years, Pakistan is fighting a war on terrorism ever since the U.S. Troops has withdrawn from Afghanistan. So the militant groups have ramped up the terrorist operations in Pakistan's southwestern province.
0: Canadian wildfire smoke has worsened sharply across the United States this Thursday, with Detroit recording an air quality index of roughly 600. That's more than double the federal hazardous threshold. Troops from more than two dozen nations from the Coalition of the Willing have taken part in extended French Bastille Day celebrations. A parade has shown the deepening military commitment that France and the Coalition of Willing Nations has towards Ukraine. However, Ukraine's President Volodymyr Zelensky is now facing domestic unrest at home over a shake-up of his defence ministry. Ever since Ross Cullen has more.
3: Hundreds of people have been demonstrating against the decision to remove Mykhailo Fedorov, a young but popular minister credited with cracking down on corruption at the Defence Ministry and using data to analyse performance on the front line. He's also overseen an improvement in Ukraine's armed forces' positions against Russia and an escalated campaign of strikes and sabotage tactics on the occupied Crimean Peninsula.
0: From Bureaus Worldwide, this is FSN.
4: With FSN Spotlight, I'm Simon Marks. 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